0: And so if the government is looking for money, they should not look within the people area. To do so would prejudice what is the most effective element of the armed forces, which is our people.
1: Asylum seekers will have to pay up to £10,000 towards the cost of their accommodation once they start earning. That's according to new plans announced by the Home Secretary. Shabana Mahmood says they must pay off the full amount before they can be eligible for settled status. A number 10 North will be the nerve centre of a rewired Britain. That's what Prime Ministerial hopeful Andy Burnham's pledging under a huge devolution of power outside London. Resident doctors in England, formerly known as junior doctors, have voted to accept a deal which ends a long-running strike action. They'll see an average pay rise of 6.6% by next April. To sport, Novak Djokovic started his quest for a record 25th Grand Slam title with a hard-fought four-set victory against China's Wu Yibing on day one at Wimbledon. He says he had to dig deep for victory.
2: Playing on this surface, these kind of matches are decided in few points, few shots. And thankfully, I have experience of the last 20-plus years of playing in this on this court.
1: It was a similar story for defending men's champion Jannik Sinner, who needed five sets to get past Miomir Kecmanovic. And finally, Manchester City have confirmed their appointment of Enzo Maresca as their new manager. The former Chelsea head coach has signed a three-year deal. That's the latest. I'm Chris Moore.
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2: Paraguay have caused a World Cup upset after dramatically knocking out Germany in Boston. Joe Rawson reports from the US.
3: Hey.

0: Martinelli's 95th minute goal.
1: The Prime Minister says the long-awaited defence investment plan will keep Britain safe and secure long into the future. It's due to be published today following delays over the row over overspending, which saw former Defence Secretary John Healey quit in protest. A National Maternity Commission is to be appointed after a review highlighted repeated failures in England's NHS care. Baroness Amos's findings call for urgent change to the way women and families are treated and how concerns are handled during pregnancy and labour. NHS England's head midwife Kate Brintworth says improvements are being made but acknowledges further progress is needed.
2: We're building on the report's findings that we have. We are making sure we're implementing change already, and we are starting to see the changes that we are hoping for. The stillbirth rate is lower than it has been. We've seen the neonatal death rate come down.
1: The Prime Minister in waiting is pledging to give greater autonomy to leaders outside London. Andy Burnham says he'll lead a decade-long transformation, letting regions control essential utilities, transport and housing. Sport: Novak Djokovic started his quest for a record 25th Grand Slam title with a hard-fought four-set victory against China's Wu Yibing on day one at Wimbledon. Serena Williams makes her return to the All England Club later. And finally, actress Dame Penelope Keith, best known for starring in The Good Life and To the Manor Born, has died. She was 86. That's the latest. I'm Chris Milligan.
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2: The Prime Minister says the long-awaited defence investment plan will keep Britain safe and secure long into the future. It's due to be published today following delays over a row on military spending, which saw former Defence Secretary John Healey quit in protest. He'd warned it would likely fall short of Britain's commitment to NATO. Mark Rutte is Secretary General of the Alliance.
3: The interesting thing about defence spending is it keeps the country safe. There is a fierce urgency of now when you look at the Russian build-up and what China is doing.
2: A national maternity commission is to be appointed after a review highlighted repeated failures in England's NHS care. Baroness Amos's findings call for urgent change to the way women and families are treated and how concerns are handled during pregnancy and labour. Three people have been injured in an explosion at a residential building in Monaco. Police say that two of them have suffered life-threatening injuries following the incident last night near the border with France. Asylum seekers will have to pay up to £10,000 towards the cost of their accommodation once they start earning. That's according to new plans announced by the Home Secretary. It was a first day to forget for 10 British players who crashed out at Wimbledon. Men's number one Cameron Norrie and Harriet Dart were among those to fall. Norrie says it'll take time to get over the disappointment.
4: It always stings to lose, especially Wimbledon, my favourite tournament in the world. A tournament I always play so well and I play well today, but I think it just takes probably a week or so for this kind of loss to get over. There's no hiding from it.
2: Katie Bolter and Toby Samuel are among the Brits hoping to buck the trend today. Jack Draper was scheduled to play, but he's pulled out due to injury. And finally, in football, four-time winners Germany suffered a shock 4-3 defeat on penalties to be knocked out of the World Cup by Paraguay. Their last 32 tie finished 1-1 after extra time in Boston. Elsewhere, Brazil came from behind to win 2-1 against Japan. That's the latest. I'm Chris Milligan.
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2: The Prime Minister says a long-awaited plan for future-proofing the armed forces will keep Britain safe and secure. The delayed defence investment plans due to be published today after wrangles over spending. New Defence Secretary Dan Jarvis is understood to have secured an extra £1 billion, but it's still believed to be £14 billion short of what senior military figures say is required. General Sir John McCall's a former NATO commander.
3: We haven't been properly recruited within the armed forces since 2010. And so if the government is looking for money, they should not look within the people area. To do so would prejudice what is the most effective element of the armed forces, which is our people.
2: Asylum seekers will have to pay up to £10,000 towards the cost of their accommodation once they start earning. The Home Secretary says they must pay off the full amount before they can be eligible for settled status. Three people have been injured in an explosion at a residential building in Monaco. Police are looking for a man suspected of detonating the makeshift bomb yesterday evening. Resident doctors in England have voted to accept a deal which ends long-running strike action. They'll see an average pay rise of 6.6% by next April. To sport, an outgoing captain Ben Stokes says England's cricketers have the capability to achieve their potential. The all-rounder ended his international career with a 160-run defeat to New Zealand in the deciding test at Trent Bridge, losing the series 2-1. Stokes says the future is bright for this group of players.
4: There's a lot of time to go before, you know, obviously the big one, which is the Ashes in 2027, for things to be able to take place. But the people who are in that dressing room now, I've got absolute confidence as well that they'll be able to go on and do what needs to be done in terms of taking the team forward.
2: And finally, in tennis, Novak Djokovic started his quest for a record 25th Grand Slam title with a hard-fought four-set victory against China's Wu Yibing on day one at Wimbledon. Defending champion Jannik Sinner battled through a five-set epic against Miomir Kecmanovic. That's the latest.
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2: The Prime Minister says the long-awaited defence investment plan will keep Britain safe and secure long into the future. It's due to be published today following delays over a row on military spending, which saw former Defence Secretary John Healey quit in protest. He'd warned it would likely fall short of Britain's commitments to NATO. Mark Rutte is Secretary General of the Alliance.
3: The interesting thing about defence spending is it keeps the country safe. There is a fierce urgency of now when you look at the Russian build-up and what China is doing.
2: A national maternity commission is to be appointed after a review highlighted repeated failures in England's NHS care. Baroness Amos's findings call for urgent change to the way women and families are treated and how concerns are handled during pregnancy and labour. Resident doctors in England will no longer go on strike. Members of the British Medical Association have voted to accept a fresh government offer on paying conditions. It includes an average 6.6% wage uplift by next April and extra specialty training places. More than 10,000 motorists in Britain were caught driving vehicles considered unroadworthy last year. The RAC says they were handed penalty points for issues including defective brakes, tyres or steering. To sport, and it's been a dramatic day at the World Cup. Live to Joe Rawson, who's in the US.
4: Extra time being played, Guadalajara, where it's 1-1 between Netherlands and Morocco. An emotional Cody Gakpo scored for the Dutch days after the death of his unborn son. Earlier we saw the shock of the tournament as Germany lost on penalties to Paraguay and Brazil got a late 2-1 win over Japan.
2: And finally, in tennis, Novak Djokovic started his quest for a record 25th Grand Slam title with a hard-fought four-set victory against China's Wu Yibing on day one at Wimbledon. Serena Williams makes her return to the All England Club later today. The 44-year-old American goes up against Maya Joint 4 years after her last appearance. That's the latest. I'm Chris Milligan.
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2: The Prime Minister says a long-awaited plan for future-proofing the armed forces will keep Britain safe and secure. The delayed defence investment plan is due to be published today after wrangles over spending. New Defence Secretary Dan Jarvis is understood to have secured an extra £1 billion, but is still believed to be £14 billion short of what senior military figures say is required. General Sir John McCall's a former NATO commander.
3: We haven't been properly recruited within the armed forces since 2010. And so if the government is looking for money, they should not look within the people area. To do so would prejudice what is the most effective element of the armed forces, which is our people.
2: A national maternity commission is to be appointed after a review highlighted repeated failures in England's NHS care. Baroness Amos's findings call for urgent change to the way women and families are treated and how concerns are handled during pregnancy and labour. Three people have been injured in an explosion at a residential building in Monaco. Police say that two of them have suffered life-threatening injuries following the incident last night near the border with France. Asylum seekers will have to pay up to £10,000 towards the cost of their accommodation once they start earning. The Home Secretary says they must pay off the full amount before they can be eligible for settled status. To sport now, and there have been two big upsets in the World Cup. Live to Joe Rawson, who's in the US.
4: Huge drama in Monterrey moments ago. Morocco are through to the last 16 after beating the Netherlands 3-2 on penalties, but only five spot kicks were converted in a dramatic shootout after a 1-1 draw. Earlier, we saw a massive shock as Germany were knocked out by Paraguay on penalties, while Brazil needed a late goal to edge past Japan 2-1.
2: And finally, a Peaky Blinders live experience will open in London later this summer. Fans of the crime series will be able to discover if they have what it takes to join the syndicate. That's the latest. I'm Chris Milligan.
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1: A long-awaited plan for defence spending will finally be published later, with Sir Keir Starmer insisting it'll keep the UK safe and secure. It was originally last year, but has been delayed by rows over money. Former Defence Secretary John Healey quit, claiming the funding wasn't enough. A national inquiry strongly criticised the NHS maternity system in England, saying it's not set up to deliver consistently safe, high-quality care. Baroness Amos, who's chaired the review, found unacceptable discrimination. She's recommended 8 changes, including the appointment of maternity commissioner with a relentless focus on improving care. Health Secretary James Murray says ministers are committed to making changes.
2: Baroness Amos's report really lays bare the scale and depth of those failings. I'm determined that as a government we address those failings. The new maternity commissioner will help hold the system to account, help make sure that the voices of women are there in the heart of government when decisions are taken.
1: Wimbledon will see the return of 7-time champion Serena Williams today as she plays the tournament for the first time in 4 years. The 44-year-old has taken a wild card and will face Australian Maya Joint in the first round on centre court. These fans at the All England Club can't wait.
3: As she's got older, she's still incredibly fit and incredibly good at what she does, so I think it's amazing to see her in action and hope she goes quite a long way through the tournament.
4: That's an elite performer to see her perform.
5: Yeah, it'll be pretty amazing. Hopefully she comes back to her like top form. If not, at least she's trying again.
1: Asylum seekers will have to pay up to £10,000 towards the cost of their accommodation once they start earning. That's according to new plans announced by the Home Secretary. Shabana Mahmood said they must pay off the full amount before they can be eligible for settled status. A human rights charity called it the opposite of integration. And in local news, high levels of E. coli have been recorded after a Thames spill. A campaign group is calling for greater public control of England's water companies after high E. coli reading was recorded in the River Thames in West London. River Action says it's renewed its concerns over Thames Water's management of the capital's wastewater after Fulham Reach Boat Club recorded levels more than 60 times the Environment Agency's threshold for suitable bathing water. The rise in bacteria is thought to have occurred during a spill at Fulham Reach on Thursday, and a Thames Water spokesperson has confirmed it happened during planned maintenance works. This is Riverside Reports. I'm Abby Cohen. More in half an hour.
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1: Today we'll have areas of thick cloud and occasional showers pushing eastwards, but there'll be a few sunny spells in between with highs of 23 degrees. It's turning dry and mostly sunny in the late afternoon and evening. Whatever the weather, London's freshest fruit, veg and flowers are always in season at New Covent Garden Market.
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2: Oh, good morning. It is Riverside Breakfast with me, Jason Rosam, and Uber Boat by Thames Clippers, because London is better by boat. It's 7 minutes past 7 and it is Tuesday, the 30th of June, 2026. You are welcome. Returning to Riverside Breakfast is Abby Cohen.
3: Hello.
2: Hello, Abby. Hello. How are you?
3: I'm very well, thank you.
2: What a delight to have you here. Where the hell have you been?
3: I've been in Morocco.
2: For months and months.
3: Yeah, basically.
2: You were in Morocco for a month?
3: Yes.
2: Is that a regular thing?
3: No,
2: but, monthly trip to Morocco.
3: I just thought, I've got some time. My boyfriend has some time. Why don't we go to Morocco?
2: Marvelous.
3: Have you been?
2: Better for it.
3: Oh,
2: no, but I really, really do want to go.
3: Yeah.
2: Is Marrakesh Morocco?
3: Yes, but we actually didn't. That's the one place we didn't go.
2: Is that the capital of Morocco?
3: I think it might be Casablanca. I don't know. They have
2: Casablanca.
3: Many.
2: Isn't
3: their
2: film?
3: Capitals changed a lot. Or Rabat. Rabat might be their capital.
2: Rabat. I've heard of that.
3: Yeah.
2: Rabat.
3: Yeah. But yeah. I didn't go there either, to be honest. Everyone who I met there said, don't go to Marrakesh. And I thought, you know what? I won't.
2: Where did you go then?
3: We started in Tangier.
2: Oh,
3: and
2: right.
3: Then we did a sort of road trip round. So
2: food's good, isn't it?
3: Yeah, it's good. It's a lot of tagine. Yes. After a while, maybe, because I was there for a whole month, you kind of are looking for some other stuff.
2: McDonald's.
3: But,
2: do they have McDonald's?
3: No. Well, we drove past a Burger King once and there was a bit of a fight about whether we should go in or not.
2: KFC?
3: Didn't see a KFC. No KFC.
2: Anyway, good morning. It's nice to see you. Is it terrible of me that I was delighted this morning when I read that Germany are out of the World Cup?
3: I think that's a natural
2: reaction.
3: I had a
2: delight.
3: You had a little dance.
2: Yeah, I saw it. Yeah, good. Isn't that awful?
3: No, I think that's naturally British.
2: Sorry,
3: it's quite
2: any
3: British,
2: Germans.
3: Quite English for us.
2: Sorry, any Germans are listening. Morocco, though.
3: Yeah, they're doing well.
2: They're through.
3: You know what's crazy about Morocco is I went and watched the football when we were there. I've never watched so many men watching football without a pint in their hand. Because there's no drinking.
2: Drink.
3: Everyone's just there, very relaxed, drinking tea.
2: That's why you look so fresh.
3: Oh, yeah.
2: So Morocco won on penalties against the Netherlands. So the Netherlands are out. Germany are out. I'm thinking England could do it now.
3: I'm
2: Germany,
3: not sure.
2: Netherlands out. They're big players out. Just Brazil we've got to face at one point. I think we could do it.
3: There you go. Home run.
2: Yeah.
3: Yes.
2: However,
3: yes,
2: on the tennis... Oh, my goodness. What's going on in the tennis?
3: It's not
2: Jack
3: good news.
2: Draper's out. He's not out, actually. He is out. He's out with injuries. So he pulled out. He wasn't out. But there are 10 Brits out at Wimbledon already on day blooming one, including Cameron Norrie. So that's not looking good, is it? Because we spent the whole day in Wimbledon yesterday at the Wimbledon Quarter Shopping Centre with Costa Coffee. We had a great time there yesterday. But yeah, it just wasn't good. And the BBC have got this big article about, is tennis relentless nature causing injury crisis? Well, no, not on the good ones.
3: No.
2: Although Carlos Alcaraz is out as well with an injury, isn't he?
3: Yeah.
2: So maybe after British stars Jack Draper and Emma Raducanu withdraw injured from Wimbledon, the BBC have been analysing why so many top players are struggling with injury. Because they're... Could you imagine the body doing what they do nowadays? When you watch the old tennis, like in black and white, they barely waft it over, didn't they?
3: Maybe I would be at Wimbledon back in the day.
2: But now it's like, oh my goodness, what they're putting their bodies through. It's unbelievable,
3: isn't
2: it?
3: It's the wrists. I can't imagine your wrist taking that much sort of pressure.
2: And the legs and the, the wideness that they cover the court in and all of that. Anyway, we'll find out what's going on at Wimbledon because Ben Hayes, our sports editor, is there. He's there for the first 3 days. He's inside Wimbledon. He's got all the knowledge. He knows what he's talking about. And we'll be going to him a little bit later on. He's live at Wimbledon for the first week, of course. We'll be finding out about that. Loads more on the show as well, including, for the first time ever, every London borough has joined forces to offer one single digital stop smoking service, giving smokers across London access to expert help 24 hours a day wherever they live. Now, what is really interesting about the early data here, more than half of people using the service are logging on outside normal clinic hours, with many seeking support late at night or early hours in the morning. So it seems for many smokers, the decision to quit happens when everyone else is asleep. So that got us thinking. We'll be talking to a doctor about this in about 10 minutes here on Riverside Breakfast. If you have successfully quit smoking like myself, I did it 15 years ago, and I'll tell you the reason why I did it and how I did it. because it's quite interesting. What was the moment that finally made you decide enough was enough when it came to smoking? And if you're trying to quit right now, what kind of support has made the biggest difference to you? We'd love to hear your stories about smoking today on Riverside Radio. Maybe you still smoke and you're not going to give up for various reasons. Tell us why. Have you tried to give up? What was the most successful thing that happened for you if you gave up smoking? How did you do it? What was that moment when you thought, right, that's it, I'm not having another one? I did it. I'll explain how I did it a little bit later on in the show. But we're going to be speaking to Dr. Crane, not Fraser, but Dr. David Crane about this in a moment or two here on Riverside Breakfast. In the meantime, this is Charlotte OC with Start of Summer.

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2: Right, 16 minutes past seven. Let's get the first River, Roads and Rails update of the morning. Of course, there are delays expected due to the Wimbledon Tennis Championships, with daily closures between 8:30am and 11:30pm until the evening of Sunday, the 12th of July, on roads all around the All England Club. You know all about this anyway. As you're local, you know what you're doing. Let's move to the stop-start traffic on the M4, elevated section eastbound from Junction 3 Hayes to Junction 2 Brentford. It's taking 20 minutes to get through that this morning. There are delays on the A316 Chertsey Road eastbound from Hampton Road West to Apex Corner to St Margaret's Road roundabout at Twickenham Bridge. On the West Hill in Wandsworth, slow traffic on the A3 northbound between Tibbetts Corner and Upper Richmond Road. It's taken about 12 minutes to get through that this morning. Traffic is easing on the South Circular from Roehampton Lane, the Red Rover, to Chalker's Corner. We've got slow traffic on Wandsworth Bridge Road northbound before the New King's Road in Fulham, of course, as usual. Travel time about 15 minutes through there. On public transport, now listen, if you're thinking about going on the Eurostar today, it's been absolute chaos over the weekend, we understand, but there is no service to and from the Netherlands on Eurostar at St Pancras International this morning due to a power cut at Rotterdam Central. Disruptions expected, in fact, until the 2nd of July. Other Eurostar services, though, are running normally, but we've heard nightmares on that over the weekend. Piccadilly line between Acton Town and Heathrow Airport. A late finishing of engineering work, so that's clearing up a bit now, so it's getting better. And we've had a bit of a problem with the points at Moorgate, which is affecting services between Kennington and Battersea Power Station on the Northern Line this morning. But they're saying they're fixing that and it should be over within the next few minutes or so. That's your lot so far. Unless you've spotted something we haven't, let us know, please. On the WhatsApp, 07871 670493 is our WhatsApp number. That's 07871 670493. 18 minutes past seven. We'll have more in half an hour. Riverside.
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0: London is better by boat. Love in Southwest
2: London. With a side. Well, you may have heard there's no Ali this morning. 21 minutes past seven. She's throwing up, apparently. So we don't want that here. But Ali Einstein's been in touch to say The Simpsons, apparently, in 1997 predicted a Portugal versus Morocco final for the World Cup. You know, I was saying that I was cheering the fact that Germany are out and the Netherlands are out. I've checked this up, actually, Ali, and The Simpsons never predicted a Portugal versus Morocco final. The actual match they predicted was Mexico and Portugal, not Morocco. Mexico and Portugal. So that's wrong, apparently. But it does keep going viral. We'll have to wait and see, won't we? Mexico. Are Mexico even in it? Oh, I don't know. 7:22. It is Riverside Breakfast with me, Jason Rosam, and Uber Boat by Thames Clippers. We are going to be talking to Dr. David Crane. Now, he's the founder and CEO of Smoke Free. It's a London-wide stop smoking service. And he's going to be chatting to us about the report which shows smoking at highest rates in both deprived groups in Southwest London, and that Lambeth has the highest smoking rates in our boroughs. Vaping is also overtaking smoking for UK youth. So we're going to be talking to Dr. David Crane about that very soon here on Riverside Breakfast. And I'd love to know, are you still a smoker? Are you an ex-smoker? Do you ever smoke, Abby?
3: No.
2: Never?
3: I've literally never smoked, but it's because my parents made this deal with me, actually.
2: They made a deal with you?
3: Yeah. When we were younger, they were
2: what
3: like...
2: What was the deal?
3: It was money in exchange for not smoking.
2: How much money? Can you tell us?
3: No.
2: Is it a big amount?
3: for an 18-year-old, it was big.
2: So they said, we're going to give you £500 or whatever.
3: Yeah, basically.
2: Let's just put that out. If you don't put a cigarette in your mouth.
3: Yeah, and then it kind of changed with my younger siblings. They said, okay, you can have 5 puffs of a cigarette just to see what it's like.
2: 5 puffs?
3: Yeah, it got a bit
2: what
3: specific.
2: About vaping?
3: They didn't speak about vaping.
2: Have you done vaping?
3: I've vaped a couple of times, but not, no. I don't really know how to explain. Like, you know, I've had a puff of what my friends vape, maybe.
2: Be careful, because they might want the money back.
3: No, it expired.
2: No, it's expired now. Okay. So look, if you successfully quit smoking, I'd love to know what was the moment that finally made you decide enough was enough. Please do let me know. 07871 670493 is the WhatsApp number. That's 07871 670493. You can email breakfast@riversideradio.com. That's breakfast@riversideradio.com. And on the socials, we are at This Is Riverside. So we're going to be talking to the doctor very soon about that. Coming up on the show a little bit later, though, we have got the founder of the Swifty Lifty Club. She's from the United States. It's come from the United States. It's to London. It's a viral Taylor Swift-inspired workout and social coming to London for the first time, right here to Southwest London, to Balham. We'll be finding out all about it. She's going to be coming into the studio. We're going to be doing a bit of Swifty Lifty dancing in the studio this morning, just after 8:30. But before that, here is the original Swifty. No, that's not true. Blondie. You could do it to Blondie's music, I think. Just call me on Riverside Breakfast.

0: 7:28. Let's get all the latest headlines now from Abby Cohen. Abby.
1: A long-awaited plan for defence investment is due to be released today. It includes £50 million for the army going towards drones and the development of uncrewed vehicles. Rows over funding led to the resignation of former Defence Secretary John Healey. Germany has suffered a shock defeat to Paraguay at the World Cup, losing on penalties for the first time ever. The Netherlands have also been knocked out by Morocco. There are plans to appoint a national maternity commissioner following an inquiry into the sector. However, bereaved families have criticised Baroness Amos's report, calling the proposed format for the new role dangerous. Murderers who kill their partner or ex-partner at home could face an extra 10 years in prison. The Ministry of Justice is looking to strengthen laws and tackle violence against women and girls. And shop price inflation held steady at 1.2% in June. Slower food price rises helped offset increases in non-food goods. I'm Abby Cohen. This is Riverside Reports. More in half an hour.
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1: Today we'll have areas of thick cloud and occasional showers pushing eastwards, but there'll be a few sunny spells in between, with highs of 23 degrees. It's turning dry and mostly sunny in the late afternoon and evening. Whatever the weather, London's freshest fruit, veg and flowers are always in season at Newfront Covent Garden Market, serving the capital 6 days a week from Nine Elms.
4: Hi, I'm Mo. I'm working for Mr. French at New Covent Garden Flower Market. I've been here for the last 5 years. I've been knowing Mr. French, me as a customer. I was a gardener, I've been trying to buy stuff. One day, he was alone, long queue. I said, do you need a little help to clean up and stuff? And he said, don't worry, don't need to do it. Next week, same situation. So I said, I can do something. And now I'm working 5-6 days in a week. I really, really enjoy it, yeah. It's a lovely place, many great people.
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0: 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I now know how much Abby got for giving, for not smoking at all. Incredible. And she took it.
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0: Because we've been looking at smoking and vaping in London today, as every borough now signs up to this new 24-hour digital stop smoking service. It comes as Lambeth records the highest smoking rates here in Southwest London in our boroughs, while new figures show vaping has now overtaken smoking among young people in the UK. Joining us is Dr. David Crane. He's the founder and CEO of Smoke Free, and he's going to

0: What is this new service, David? Good morning. Thank you so much for joining us. This new 24-hour digital stop smoking service, which is every borough has signed up to, which is great news, I suppose, isn't it, David?
1: Good morning, Jason. Yeah, I think it is. It's great news for people who smoke in London because one of the biggest barriers to getting support is having to pay for it. And now free support is available throughout the capital. And that support includes a range of digital tools, free support from stop smoking advisors who are available around the clock, and stop smoking aids as well. So it's a comprehensive service. And as you say, that 24-hour element of it is so important because cravings don't keep office hours, and over half of the people who have used the stop smoking advisor have used it when normal stop smoking services aren't open. And now obviously that means that we can help people climb down off the ledge if they're thinking about smoking, reassure them about anything, or just help them get through the next day.
0: Well, I was a chain smoker many, many years ago. 15 years ago, I gave up. And I remember feeling it in the morning, really early in the morning. When I got up, I needed one immediately, which is awful, really, when you think about it, isn't it? But you find that people contact you early in the morning and late at night or through the night, overnight.
1: Yes, exactly. And it is because of those things. First thing in the morning is often a really common time for people to want to smoke. Obviously, you haven't smoked during the night, so the cravings are particularly strong. Mm. Late at night as well, if people have been out for a drink. Or shift workers. This is the other thing that we find as well. People who aren't working usual hours and who come off and usually at that point when they're relaxing and think, okay, how can I reward myself for a hard day's work? That's when the temptation to smoke can feel particularly strong.
0: It's weird. When I was at the BBC reading news bulletins, I used to read my top of the hour news bulletin and then go out for a cigarette. Read the half past news bulletin, go out for a cigarette for like 8 hours. And so you can add up all of those cigarettes. It's absolutely crazy. And I gave up, for those of you listening, this might be something that might help you, because I did a charity giving up smoke-a-thon thing. Not smoke-a-thon, smoking lots, but giving up. And I raised about £1,500 for a cancer charity. And then people said, if I see you smoking again, then you'll have to give us the money back that we've given you for this charity. And I never smoked again. And I'm 15 years on no smoking. I mean, that's how I managed to do it. It was tough, but I didn't want to give that money back because I didn't have the money at the time. That's my way of doing it, David. What is the best way, would you say, as an expert here, Dr. Crane? What would you say? What's your biggest tip for giving up?
1: Well, I think that sounds like a really good way, not maybe available to everybody, but certainly helping. Giving up for other people can be a really powerful way to do it, because sometimes we don't put our own needs or health high enough up the agenda, but we making a promise to other people can be really effective. Actually, that's the way that I quit eventually, is I promised my friend's 7-year-old daughter that I would stop smoking because she saw me smoking, and I said I will promise I'll stop in 1st of October, and I didn't want to let her down either. But for most people, it really depends. I think that having a single powerful reason for quitting is probably the starting point.
0: Yes.
1: But then I think you want support. Don't be afraid to use support. Don't feel that you can do this on
0: cold
1: willpower
0: turkey.
1: Alone. Because
0: yeah.
1: Hardly anybody can do that. 97% of quit attempts will ultimately fail unless some support is used. Mm-hmm. And that support really is two types. So one type is to reduce the strength of cravings, which you get from nicotine replacement therapy or other types of medications, varenicline, which is available now. And then the other thing that you need is help with changing habits, because what you were talking about there, when you're having a cigarette after reading the news, that's fundamentally a habit. It's not consciously thinking, I really want to have a cigarette at this point. It's just what you do.
0: Mm.
1: And so helping with changing habits is what we do in the app.
0: Oh, that's in the app. So what's the app?
1: So the app is Smoke Free. It's called Smoke Free, two words, heart logo, if you're looking for it on the App Store. Uh-huh. And it contains 15 different digital tools as well as the support from the real trained stop smoking experts. And a lot of the way that we go about habit change, either with a Stop Smoking program that's available daily, or simply by giving feedback about the progress that they have made. And that's often all you need, just to see how much longer you've been smoke-free, how much time, how much money you've saved, how your health is improving. Those progress indicators can help you feel that the effort is worthwhile and you should continue making it.
0: I wouldn't want to imagine how much a packet of cigarettes is nowadays. Do you know, Abby, how much? Do you know? You obviously know.

0: Davis.
1: Yeah, I mean, it varies, but typically, if someone was to stop smoking, they will save over £4,000 a year, which means a huge amount for people who are on a low income, as you were saying about the people in Lambeth who are the most people who smoke are in of a lower income, so it takes up a huge chunk of their salary.
0: Why do you think those inequalities persist around that?
1: I think it's because there's a variety of different reasons, but often it's because the support hasn't been widespread available to people who are in those groups. Because at the moment, going to an in-person stop smoking service, which are really effective, and we're not looking to replace them in any way, but we're looking to supplement them for people who can't get to in-person services or who prefer remote support that's fairly anonymous. And I think now that support is available, hopefully we can help significantly more people in those groups stop smoking successfully.
0: Well, what I think the best thing would be to do is what Abby's parents did, our newsreader. So Abby, just say again what they did.
2: They said that they would give us a bit of
0: money.
2: And
0: there's four children, you've got four brothers and sisters, four of you.
2: They'd give us a bit of money if we didn't smoke until we were 18 years old.
0: And you didn't.
2: I got the money. I think my brother didn't take the money because he had a more fun youth than me, perhaps. And my sisters took the money as well. And now that we're all older, none of us smoke sort of properly. I think two of my siblings might smoke socially and two of us don't smoke at all. So it's kind
0: of... So that's kind of what half and half, really. I mean, again, it's that thing that you were saying earlier, David, isn't it? It's a reason to not smoke at the start. Now, that would be fantastic, wouldn't it? If the government just give kids money. But isn't this thing that they're stopping people buying cigarettes entirely? What's going on there?
1: Yeah, this is a world-leading piece of legislation that the UK has enacted and I think will be a model to the rest of the world. So from January, anybody who is 18 as of January the 1st will no longer be legally able to sell cigarettes. So the onus is not on people buying them, but on the people who sell cigarettes to young people. And that age limit will increase every year. So it effectively means that over a considerable period of time, we will eliminate the sale of smoking to people in the UK. And I think that's a fantastic move.
0: It's incredible, isn't it? Now, when you look around London now, compared to 10 years ago, there's less smokers, isn't there? I think there's definitely less smokers, but obviously vaping has increased. You see a lot more vaping and you smell that smell of vaping. We don't really know, or do we know, whether that is as problematic?
1: We've got pretty good data. Vaping is nowhere near as harmful as smoking. Estimates are that it's about 95% less harmful. And we know that because most of the harm from smoking is in smoke.
0: Yeah.
1: It's the heat of smoke. It's the tar that smoke that is created by smoking. And it's the chemicals in smoke, none of which exist in vaping. Now, vaping is not harmless. We don't want to encourage young people to start vaping if at all possible. But certainly, if you are someone who smokes, then moving to vaping is probably the best thing that you can do.
0: Well, look, good luck with getting as many people on this as possible. This is Smoke Free, which Dr. David Crane is the founder of. And it's the new service called? Is it still Smoke Free, the London Wide service?
1: It's still called Smoke Free. It's available in the App Store. If you just look for Smoke Free, two words in the App Store, you'll find us.
0: And it's
1: for the green heart.
0: And it's funded by all 33 local authorities across London through till 2027 and expanding into NHS pathways as well, including lung health checks and prescription support. Great work, Dr. David Crane. Thank you so much for joining us this morning on Riverside Radio.
1: Pleasure. Thanks very much, Jason.
0: Thank you so much. Right, on the way for you, we will get some River Roads and Rails update. And tell us, if you quit smoking, maybe give us a tip for people who still haven't done it yet. You can contact us.

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2: Right, we'll start with the Eurostar. There's no service to and from the Netherlands on Eurostar services at the moment at St Pancras International due to a power cut at Rotterdam Central. And it's going on till Thursday, this, they're thinking. Going to cause disruption till Thursday, 2nd of July. So if you think of going to Europe on the Eurostar, check that out. All our tubes, though, and trains and all other public transport is running to time and everything's perfect this morning. Of course, there are delays expected across around the All England Club. Wimbledon Tennis Championships are on, of course, with daily closures between 8:30 in the morning and 11:30 p.m. until late on Sunday, the 12th of July. Other roads then, delays on the M4 elevated section eastbound from Junction 3 Hayes to Junction 2 Brentford. It's taking half an hour to get through that this morning. Stop-start traffic on the A316 Chertsey Road eastbound from Hampton Road west to Apex Corner to St Margaret's Road roundabout Twickenham Bridge. West Hill, Wandsworth, both directions. Northbound between Tibbetts Corner and Upper Richmond Road. Usual slow traffic there, as is on the West Hill westbound in Wandsworth around the South Circular coming from the one-way system. So traffic on the A3 northbound before Hook Rise, that junction there, travel time is 10 minutes. South Circular, East Sheen, slow traffic there from Roehampton Lane to Chalker's Corner. Wandsworth Bridge Road in Fulham, northbound, slow traffic there before the New King's Road, and obviously Wandsworth Bridge still being worked upon and everything going into one lane as normal there at the moment. And Albert Bridge is closed as well, so snarling up on all the bridges this morning as it does every morning across southwest London. Now, if you've spotted something we haven't, WhatsApp 07871670493. There's more in half an hour.
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0: London is better by boat.

0: 7:52 then. It's Riverside Breakfast with me, Jason Rosamund. Uber boat by Thames Clippers, because London is better by boat. Now, a few weeks ago, Abby, because you've been away in Morocco, we were at the Epsom Derby.
1: Oh, lovely.
0: Live. We were there.
1: How was it?
0: We went to Epsom. It was absolutely fantastic. We did the breakfast show live from there, and then we did the sports show live from there as well, actually on Derby Day. It was fantastic. I love a bit of horse racing. Ever been?
1: I have been.
0: Yeah, I love it.
1: Yeah, it's...
0: Where have you been?
1: Kempton Park.
0: Kempton Park. Yes. Yeah, another one of our local ones. Have you ever been to Sandown Park?
1: No, never been.
0: Okay, not far from us, of course, Sandown Park Racecourse. They have got a big event coming up, the Coral Eclipse. Apparently, it's one of Britain's most celebrated summer days out. And guess who's going to be there? Mark Wright, who's going to be DJing. He's going to be on the decks DJing. This is a brilliant event. It's a horse racing event. And then Mark Wright's going to be DJing afterwards. It's an after party. And he is the act. So we're going to find out all about this. It's happening on Saturday, 4th of July. Is that this week? It's this Saturday. In 3 days' time. So much happening this weekend. Not just that, and we're going to be talking about that from Sandown Park in a moment with someone from the Jockey Club. But also this weekend is Country on the Common. Country music.
1: Oh, Tooting Common.
0: Tooting Common again.
1: Yes.
0: Yes. And I can tell you, we've got tickets to give away tomorrow on Riverside Breakfast. We're going to be doing this tomorrow. We'll be giving away Country on the Common tickets. So if you want to go to Country on the Common this weekend, stay with us here on Riverside Breakfast. We'll be giving those tickets away tomorrow morning here on Riverside Breakfast. If you're a country music fan, you are going to love it. So stay with us tomorrow. Be by your radios, because we'll be giving those tickets away all weekend to Tooting Common this weekend. The 4th and 5th of July is Country on the Common. But anyway, back to Sandown Park Racecourse. In the next hour, we're going to be talking to someone from the Jockey Club all about that event. There's going to be a rare clash of the generations, pitting elite three-year-olds against world-class older horses, with seven races of building excitement for first to laugh. We'll hear all about it a little later on here on Riverside Breakfast. Keep those messages coming in, though, on giving up smoking. When did you give up? How did you give up? Give us your tips for giving up to those who are trying to give up. You can contact us on the WhatsApp 07871 670493. That's 07871 670493. The email address is breakfast@riversideradio.com. That's breakfast@riversideradio.com. And on the socials, you can DM us there at This Is Riverside. Philip in Norwood, I got your message yesterday. I know you wanted to come down to Wimbledon yesterday, where we were at the Wimbledon Quarter Shopping Centre to start off Wimbledon. And sadly, you couldn't make it because you got stuck on the tram. I'm sorry. It would have been lovely to see you when we're not there all this week, sadly. We are back in the studio today. But I'm sure we'll be back at Wimbledon again in the future and you can come and join us. But thank you for getting in touch, Philip in Norwood. 7:56. Coming up, Abby's got all the latest Riverside reports for you. Southwest London at 8 a.m. This is Odyssey and Inside Out.

0: It's Riverside Breakfast with me, Jason Rosam, and Uber Boat by Thames Clippers on DAB, online, and on your smart speaker. This is Riverside Radio. Now, Riverside reports at 8 with Abby Cohen.
1: A long-awaited plan for defence spending will finally be published later, with Sir Keir Starmer insisting it'll keep the UK safe and secure. It was originally due last year, but has now been delayed by rows over money. Former Defence Secretary John Healey quit, claiming the funding wasn't enough. Bereaved families have hit out at the findings of a new report into maternity failings in England and renewed their call for a public inquiry. Baroness Amos's review into England services has highlighted repeated failures in care. However, campaign groups don't support her call for a maternity commissioner, calling the proposed format of the new role dangerous. Health Secretary James Murray argues it'll help hold the system to account. Murderers who kill their partner or ex-partner at home could face an extra 10 years in prison. The Ministry of Justice is looking to strengthen sentencing to tackle violence against women and girls. Currently, most domestic murders result in more lenient punishments. Asylum seekers will have to pay up to £10,000 towards the cost of their accommodation once they start earning. That's according to new plans announced by the Home Secretary. Shabana Mahmood said they must pay off the full amount before they can be eligible for settled status. A human rights charity called it the opposite of integration. Wimbledon will see the return of seven-time champion Serena Williams today, as she plays at the tournament for the first time in 4 years. The 44-year-old has taken a wild card and will face Australian Maya Joint in the first round on centre court. These fans at All England Club can't wait. But can't hear them, so we'll move on. Four-time winners Germany have suffered a World Cup penalty shootout for defeat for the first time, as they were shocked by Paraguay. They lost 4-3 on spot kicks after the last 32 tie ended in 1-1 in Boston. Morocco beat Netherlands 3-2 on penalties as the semi-finalists from 4 years ago advanced, and Brazil scored a late winner to beat Japan 2-1. And in local news, high levels of E. coli have been recorded after a Thames spill. A campaign group is calling for greater public control of England's water companies after a high E. coli reading was recorded in Thames in West London. River Action says it's renewed its concerns over Thames Water's management of the capital's wastewater after Fulham Reach Boat Club recorded levels more than 60 times the Environment Agency's thresholds for suitable bathing water. The rise in bacteria is thought to have occurred following a spill at Fulham Reach on Thursday, and a Thames Water spokesperson has confirmed that the spill happened during planned maintenance works. That's Riverside Reports. I'm Abby Cohen. More in half an hour.
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2: The UK's largest fruit, veg and flower wholesale market.
3: Right here in Nine Elms.
1: Today we'll have areas of thick cloud and occasional showers pushing eastwards, but there'll be a few sunny spells in between with highs of 23 degrees. It's turning dry and mostly sunny in the late afternoon and evening. Whatever the weather, London's freshest fruit, veg and flowers are always in season at New Covent Garden Market. 7 the Capital, 6 days a week from Nine Elms.
4: 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I have met so many people who have become my friends. They're my family. When I first got here, I was the only Asian person in the market. And to get accepted into this community and be part of that has been, you know, an honour.

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2: Good morning. It is Riverside Breakfast with me, Jason Rosam, and Uber Boat by Thames Clippers, because London is better by boat. Good to have your company this Tuesday morning, 30th of June, 2020. I can't believe it's the end of June already, Abby.
3: I know. It's so
2: crazy,
3: sad,
2: isn't it?
3: It's going so quickly. Yeah.
2: Isn't it? It's good to have you back. Abby Cohen on the Riverside Reports team this morning. No Ali Palmer this morning. She's being sick somewhere. Enough of that. Apparently, Ian Barclay asked whether or not she had one of the strawberry sandwiches from M&S yesterday at Wimbledon Quarter. I don't think she did, actually. Do you know what they've done, these new chocolate pistachio strawberry sandwiches?
3: Oh, I don't know. I thought you were going to say the strawberry and cream sandwiches.
2: Yeah, they brought those back for this year.
3: Yeah.
2: But they've added a new addition. It's a chocolate bread with strawberries and pistachio cream.
3: I'm not sure that's meant to be in a sandwich.
2: I didn't try it. But we did meet Percy Pig and Penny Pig yesterday.
3: Oh, nice.
2: Yeah, the actual ones. Yeah.
3: Get any freebies from them?
2: No, we didn't get any freebies from them. But we had loads of freebies from Costa Coffee, who were wonderful yesterday. If you are heading to Wimbledon, if you're heading to Wimbledon at the railway station, make sure you pop into Costa Coffee and say hello to the team there. You heard them yesterday on Riverside Breakfast. We had such fun yesterday at Wimbledon Quarter as we were celebrating the start of Wimbledon. Obviously, it continues today. There are 10 Brits out already on day one, including Cam Norrie. What a disaster. Jack Draper's pulled out. No Emma Raducanu. What on earth's going on, Abby?
3: I don't know.
2: Were you ever good at tennis?
3: No.
2: You've got the height.
3: I don't know. Do you need to be tall for tennis?
2: Well, no, it's good to be tall, isn't it?
3: Oh, right,
2: yes. Because you can reach...
3: Oh, yeah, of
2: course. You've got long arms there.
3: I actually do have weirdly long arms, I think.
2: Were you ever good?
3: At tennis, no, not at all.
2: I think you'd look good in all whites.
3: Oh, thank you.
2: That's all right.
3: I feel like you're lying. I don't know if that would go with my skin tone, but thanks.
2: Serena Williams is back.
3: Yeah, I can't
2: believe
3: it. Was it
2: Serena
3: or Venus?
2: Yeah, no, Serena. Yeah, 44, I think she is.
3: 4-year hiatus.
2: It's crazy, isn't it? She'll be playing today. Look, Ben Hayes, our sports editor, is there at Wimbledon. He is there. We've been trying to get into Wimbledon for the 12 years of this radio station. This year... they said yes. Ben Hayes is live in Wimbledon for us, which is fantastic to have our sports editor. He's got an update on day one, which will play out this hour. We'll go to him live. He's in the queue as well this morning, so we'll go to him live there in a moment or two here on Riverside Breakfast. But we've been speaking about smoking today, and the reason is there's a brand new stop smoking service that has been funded by the 33 London boroughs, including our own boroughs, obviously, of Richmond, Wandsworth, Merton and Lambeth. Lambeth is one of the places where most people smoke in the whole of London, actually, Lambeth. It's quite interesting that. But for the first time ever, every London borough has joined forces to offer one single digital stop smoking service. It's called Smoke Free. We talked to Dr. David Crane, who invented the Smoke Free service, earlier on the show. And if you've successfully quit smoking, what was the moment that finally made you decide enough was enough? Do let us know if you've got any tips about giving up smoking. And if you're trying to quit right now, what kind of support do you need, do you think? What will make the biggest difference for you? We'd love to hear your smoking stories on Riverside Breakfast this morning. You can WhatsApp 07871 670493. You can email breakfast@riversideradio.com. And on the socials, we're at This Is Riverside. Now, we have a message from Lou in Balham, who says, "Good morning, Jason and Abby. I was lucky I didn't have to quit smoking because my mum encouraged me to try it when I was about 4 years old.
3: What?
2: One day I was sitting on the floor near my mum's ashtray and she noticed I was hypnotised by the soft smoke curls rising from the glowing cigarette. I still remember the image looking like clouds all billowy, but inside the house. Also, I remember the advertising of cigarettes. It was sexy. It was glamorous. The smoke curling from the lip. They made it look sexy in adverts."
3: Wow.
2: So I understand what you're saying, Lou. "Mum asked me if I'd like to try the cigarette and of course I said yes. Well, my coughing and spluttering destroyed those clouds and I found the taste disgusting. So that was smoking done for me. And I was so young, I was never one of those reformed smokers who look disgusted and judgy of people who smoke. Have a great smoke-free day." Is it smoke-free day today?
3: Have a great smoke-free day.
2: Yeah. I mean, there you go. There's another option then, isn't it?
3: What, give your 4-year-old a cigarette?
2: Well, it worked for Lou.
3: Yeah, it's quite clever, actually.
2: If it worked for Lou, could it work for you? Let us know your stop smoking stories, please. 07871 670493 on the WhatsApp, just like Lou did. Be great to hear from you this morning. Smoke-free day is actually, I think it's a March, or is it October? They do it in Stoptober, don't they? Oh, it's March, yeah. Held annually on the second Wednesday in March, National No Smoking Day. World No Tobacco Day is May the 31st. And there's something called the Great American Smokeout on the 3rd, 1st of November. But yeah, smoke free. You need to go there if there's lots of help and guidance available for you. But do tell us your smoking stories, please. This is Adam Lambert and Under the Rhythm, Riverside Breakfast. Find out about that event at Sandown Park this weekend next.

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2: Right, let's start with Wimbledon, of course. It's going on, did you know? Wimbledon Tennis Championships are going on until the 12th of July. So all the roads around the Old England Club. Lots of closures in place all around Southfield, of course, and Wimbledon between 8.30 in the morning and 11.30 at night. Wood Lane in Isleworth, in both directions, is closed this morning due to emergency gas repairs. It's between the A4 and Jersey Road. There's a diversion for bus H28. So Wood Lane in Isleworth closed in both directions if you're heading around that way. Stop-start traffic on the M4 elevated section eastbound from Junction 3 Hayes to Junction 2 Brentford. Travel time's 30 minutes there. Stop-start traffic on the A316 Chertsey Road eastbound from Hampton Road West Apex Corner to St Margaret's Road roundabout Twickenham Bridge. Usual slow traffic on West Hill Wandsworth northbound between Tibbetts Corner and Upper Richmond Road. We've got the usual slow traffic on the A3 northbound before Hook Rise at Hook Junction. And also the usual struggles on the South Circular from Roehampton Lane at the Red Rover to Chalker's Corner in East Sheen. We've got Wandsworth Bridge, of course, causing issues because they're all going into one lane at Wandsworth Bridge while the works take place there to the bus lane and to the cycle lane. So everything's going into one. Wandsworth Roundabout, mess, up to Trinity Road, all around there, Smuggler's Way, etc. Public transport, though, doing absolutely marvellously this morning. The only trouble is if you're going to Europe, and specifically to the Netherlands. So no service to and from the Netherlands on Eurostar at St Pancras International due to a power cut at Rotterdam Central. And that's going to be, they're going to be struggling there till Thursday. So that is an issue. If you were heading there, check before you travel. Right, that's it. Unless you've spotted something that we haven't. 07871670493 is the WhatsApp number. There's more in half an hour. Riverside.
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0: 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Love in Southwest
2: London. 20 past 8. It's a big weekend this week and there's so much going on. But if you've got nothing to do and you love the horses, then why don't you head down to Sandown Park for the Coral Eclipse? And joining us to talk about the Coral Eclipse at Sandown Park this weekend on Saturday is Sarah Drabwell from the Jockey Club. Morning, Sarah.
3: Morning. How are you?
2: Very well. Thank you for coming to talk to us about this. So this is a big day, isn't it, for Sandown Park? A world-class sporting occasion. Tell us all about it, the Coral Eclipse. Why is it called that, Sarah?
3: So Eclipse was a very, very famous horse back from the sort of 1700s.
2: Oh.
3: He actually raced at Epsom Downs and he was owned by, not by aristocracy, at the other end. He was owned by a man who basically was a bookmaker and his wife was a brothel owner.
2: Oh.
3: And so Eclipse was a horse that really captured the heart of the nation because he showed... And as racing does, that there is true social mobility. So the Eclipse Stakes is run in honour of Eclipse at Sandown Park. And back in the 1800s, it was the first race to pay £10,000 at the time, which was £1 million in today's money. And today there is £1 million of prize money on offer if you can come and win the Eclipse Stakes at Sandown Park.
2: Oh my goodness, that's a lot of money, isn't it? And you're totally right about the social aspect of it, because I always say this when we go to the Epsom Derby, there is the very top of society with the King and the Queen, and then everyone else underneath, literally everyone, like from all walks of life, all backgrounds, they are there at Epsom, isn't it? But and is absolutely. It the same at Sandown Park for the Coral Eclipse then?
3: Yeah, absolutely. So you will see everything from kids running around to, you know, we will probably have some Middle Eastern royalty in our boxes. They often drop in to see us. We have our own royalty. I'm not sure that they're coming in this weekend, but they do frequent Sandown Park. So we have all walks of life here too. And the really important message is that everyone is welcome. And you don't even have to just be a horse racing fan, because there's loads going on throughout the day, but most importantly there is an after party with Mark Wright. So even if you just want to come for a bit of a social day out and party into the night, we can offer you great fun at the Eclipse, and you're going to see some world-class racing shown in 170 countries, because this is the first time the three-year-olds from this year, so the French Derby winner, often we'll have the British Derby winner and the Irish Derby winner, take on the four-year-olds from the year before. So it's the true test of the horse here at Sandown on Saturday.
2: So the first race is at 1:50 p.m. Last race 5:15 p.m. Gates open at 11:30 in the morning. It's on Saturday. And Mark Wright then. So where is this party going to be?
3: So we're going to be partying around the parade ring. So don't race off after the last, no pun intended.
2: Yeah.
3: Don't race off after the last race. Get round to the parade ring. We're going to open it up. And Mark is going to be up on our first floor terrace, playing out to the crowds and taking us into the evening in style.
2: Oh, well, this means on Friday's breakfast show, we will have to get our horse racing tips to Angela on. She's fantastic. She won us a bit of money over the Royal Ascot week. It was absolutely brilliant. So I'm sure she will have tips for us on Friday for the Coral Eclipse Day at Sandown Park. What other events have you got coming up this summer? Is this the big one, or is there other stuff coming up this summer?
3: So this is the big one. So we're racing on Friday as well. So it's our Ladies' Day on Friday.
2: Oh, fabulous.
3: There's £7,000 worth of prizes to be won if you win our style awards. So we've got everything from getaways and flights to vouchers and all sorts of things. So we're racing on Friday with Ladies Day, and then of course the big one, the international one, the Coral Eclipse on Saturday. But then we have a whole program of music across the summer.
2: You've got your Sandown Park nights, haven't you? Tell us about those.
3: We've got Ministry of Sound Classical, which is going to be fabulous. It's going to sell out as well, so do get your tickets quickly if you want to see that. So that's again going to be slightly different for this year. It's going to be around the parade ring, so it's going to feel really intimate, really cool, you know, something no one else can do. And then my personal favorite, we've got Billy Ocean playing a bit later in the year.
2: I know, I can't wait. Is there still tickets for that? 29th of July he's playing, isn't he?
3: There are still tickets for Billy Ocean. And then, of course, we've got our family fun days. So if you're looking for something to do with the kids at the end of the summer holidays, just before they go back to school, come down and see us. Kids go free. We'll have petting zoos. We usually have racing Shetlands, but there is a bit of equine flu out there in the world at the moment, so we might not have them. But there'll be loads for kids to do, and it's a free day for them to get them out of the house. And then we start to finish the season with our 80s day the following day, with some more really nice racing that will start to showcase next year's horses.
2: Oh, I just love it. I absolutely love it. Oh, Sarah, thank you so much for coming on and telling us about it. I've got some Billy Joel now for you actually to celebrate. But Coral Eclipse Day then is this Saturday, 4th of July. To get tickets, thejockeyclub.co.uk/Sandown. Sandown Park Racecourse. Thank you very much. Good luck for the day. We'll speak
3: to
2: you again soon.
3: Thank you so much.
2: Cheers. Bye. Billy Ocean then. Get out of my dream. Get in. I know you're going to sing along. Get into my car.

0: Billy Ocean, who's at Sandown Park Wednesday, 29th of July. I'm thinking whether I can go to that and get the Thursday off. Because I quite like that. I think that'd be a good vent, wouldn't it? Right, it's 8:30. Let's do all the latest Riverside reports now from Abby.
1: A long-delayed plan for defence spending is due to be published today. It was originally due last year, but was delayed over financing disagreements. Former Defence Secretary John Healey quit in protest over it. It's understood some extra money has now been secured. Four-time World Cup winners Germany have suffered a defeat to Paraguay, losing on penalties for the first time ever. They're not the only European heavyweights flying home. Netherlands lost a shootout with Morocco. Families whose children were harmed or died due to NHS maternity failings have renewed their calls for a statutory public inquiry. They say a new report from Baroness Amos, which proposes the appointment of a National Maternity Commissioner, is not sufficient. Senior figures within the construction industry are warning of a systemic crisis. They estimate Britain's now facing a shortfall of around 6.5 million homes, and more than thousands of smaller builders are ceasing to trade. Seven-time champion Serena Williams makes her return to Wimbledon today. The 44-year-old takes on Australian Maya Joint on centre court in the first round of the women's singles. That's Riverside Reports. I'm Abby Cohen. More in half an hour.
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1: Today we'll have areas of thick clouds and occasional showers pushing eastwards, but there'll be a few sunny spells in between with highs of 23 degrees. It's turning dry and mostly sunny in the late afternoon and evening. Whatever the weather, London's freshest fruit, veg and flowers are always in season at New Covent Garden Market, serving the capital 6 days a week from Nine Elms.
4: Hello, I'm Will. I am 22, from Bruce White's in New Covent Garden Market. I come up here a lot as a kid with my dad, and I loved it ever since I was young. It's a different atmosphere. It's like one big family. You have laugh and joke, but at the same time, you get the job done. You know what I mean? It's just a great place to work. We get to see the behind the scenes of all the restaurants, the hotels, the airlines, cruise ship. I can tell you one about one. Cordyceps, they're grown in a very weird way. They get into little insects and stuff like that. They grow out of the body, so it's a fungus growing out of the body, which is very good for you. Gives you a lot of energy. Got a lot of health benefits to it as well, so yes, no, it's very interesting.
2: Riverside Breakfast with Jason Rosin.
3: An Uber boat by Thames Clippers.
2: London is better by boat. Love in Southwest
0: London. Coming next, the founder of the Swifty Lifty Club. She's bringing it to London, to Balham, in fact. Too late.

0: Taylor Swift on Riverside Breakfast. It's 8:37. It's Riverside Breakfast with me, Jason Rosamond, Uber Boat by Thames Clippers. And this is so exciting because a viral Taylor Swift-inspired fitness community is making its international debut here in London, bringing Swifties together for a night of movement, music and community. It is happening. Oh, my goodness. Is it this week? It's Thursday, 2nd of July.
1: Yes.
0: At Exhibit in Balham. Oh, we love the Exhibit in Balham. What a place to do it. The Swifty Lifty Club, Sweat and Social. It's going to feature 60-minute Taylor Swift-inspired workout classes. There's going to be so much going on. To tell us all about it is the very person who founded the Swifty Lifty Club from the States to Balham, Alexi Posner. Good morning, Alexi.
1: Good morning. Thank you so much for having me.
0: And thank you so much for coming in. How long have you been here in London?
1: I flew in yesterday, but I get to spend a lot of time here. So it's my absolute favorite city. So it made so much sense for our first Swifty Lifty Club event to outside of the States to be here in London. And obviously, Taylor, there's so many ties to London for
0: Isn't
1: her.
0: Isn't there?
1: Yes.
0: So many.
1: Yes.
0: Why do you think that is? Why does she love London so much? She loved English boys for a while, didn't she?
1: I mean, that's my also, it's my favorite. I'm wearing a bracelet. It says London Boy. It's from Lover. If you know, you're a Swiftie, you know that song. Yeah. That's my dream. Every time I come here, I'm like, I'm going to meet myself an Englishman. I'm striking out, but that's okay. I don't have a great track record with it. But.
0: She's ended up with a very American man.
1: A
0: now,
1: very all
0: yes.
1: American
0: all
1: boy.
0: American
1: yes.
0: Boy.
1: Travis
0: yeah.
1: Kelce, all American for sure. Yes. Yes.
0: Yes. It's ended up well.
1: It has ended up well. Yeah. Yeah.
0: And her old boyfriend, Harry Styles is at Wembley at the moment. Will you be going along to see him?
1: I am. I'm actually going on Friday.
0: So am I.
1: You are?
0: Yes.
1: Oh my gosh,
0: I
1: we'll have to meet
0: Wembley.
1: Up there.
0: Yes.
1: Yay. You're so fun.
0: Yeah, I'm so excited.
1: So fun. I'm so excited to see him. The last time I was there was actually to see Taylor. So when she was here for the Eras Tour, yes.
0: Oh.
1: That's where I got to see her was at Wembley, which was the greatest show I've ever seen in my life.
0: So you obviously are, obviously you're a Swiftie. You love
1: I
0: her.
1: I am.
0: So you set the Swifty Lifty Club up back in January this year.
1: Yes, we launched in January of this year. It's truly a group of your new best friends. So what, and you know, everyone does Taylor Swift theme workouts. That's all the thing. What I really wanted to do was create a community where everyone felt welcome, accepted, come as you are. Doesn't matter if you're like the most fit person or if you've never worked out a day in your life. I want you there. I want you to come and sing and dance, trade friendship bracelets and meet all of your new friends. So launched back in January. We've been taking it all across the States. This is our most intimate one we're doing here in London. We have only a limited number of spots, but we're raising money for a local charity, which is what is so important to me to give back to the communities that we're in. So
0: this is LGBT Hero that you're raising money for,
1: yes,
0: isn't
1: which
0: it?
1: Is an incredible organization based here in London, serving in London, which I also think is so important to like give back to the communities that we're doing the fun classes in. And they're an amazing educational platform that really is providing resources for those in need in this community.
0: Oh, that's fantastic. Fantastic. Thank you for doing that. That's incredible. So it's going to start with the workout class, isn't it, at 5:30 on
1: yes,
0: Thursday?
1: Yes, one workout class at 5:30. We have like 6 slots available. So right. Go online, get your spot.
0: And is this
1: at
0: upstairs?
1: The exhibit.
0: In,
1: no,
0: in
1: you
0: the
1: know,
0: exhibit.
1: We're doing Where it at doing? The garden. We're doing it
0: oh,
1: in
0: downstairs.
1: The garden
0: yeah,
1: outside.
0: Yeah. Yeah.
1: And then we've got really fun Taylor Swift cocktails. I've got like a whole glitter bar. Everyone coming is getting an amazing goodie bag valued at over $50. So American dollars, so whatever. I'm not going to do

0: math this early. Yeah. I've only had one coffee. But it's a really great gift bag, and it's going to be a really fun event.
1: Because there's going to be a DJ set of obviously Taylor Swift songs, friendship bracelet trading as well, a glitter bar.
0: Yep.
1: That sounds fun. I do love a bit of glitter.
0: We love a glitter bar.
1: Taylor-inspired dance party, ear-inspired outfits, and best dress prizes as well.
0: Yes, please come dressed in your favorite era. We want to see you there. And yes, we'll have lots of really fun goodies and giveaways for everyone that are coming. So,
1: and
0: yes,
1: it's only £24.20. And also, if you just want to go to the social bit and don't want to do the classes, that's £5.50.
0: Yeah. And that includes all like the fees and stuff, but the proceeds all go back to the charity. So like, please come and support the local charity. That's what really matters the most.
1: Now, I love Taylor Swift, but I don't know whether I'm a Swiftie because I don't know anything about the friendship bracelet.
0: You can be an ally as well. That's what I tell people. I'm like, you don't want to be a full-blown Swiftie. You could just be like a Swiftie ally. Just
1: because how do you become a full-blown Swiftie? Because I like her music. Oh, I love it. Are you a full-blown Swiftie, Abby?
2: No, but I think I'm an ally. I went to her tour, her concert, but it only went because my friends are obsessed with their Swifties and I felt like I didn't want to miss out. So yeah, I went too, but I got there and I was like, I don't think I'm this level, but I am enjoying it a lot.
1: I'm the same. I love her music. Yeah, she's great. I think she's great. But I don't know what you have to do to get to the next level. Come along to Balham tomorrow on Thursday.
0: Yes, come Thursday. I will tell you everything all about it. You know what? I've grown in my Swiftie fandom as I've just been embraced more and more by this community. I think once you start seeing and understanding all of like the Easter eggs, that she is one of the most brilliant humans ever to exist, and her ability to market and create community, and like I go deep down the lore rabbit hole, but
1: I feel it's joyous, even just talking to you and talking to other Swifties as I have done in the past. It's joy. That's what it is, isn't it? And I'm feeling happier just from you being here.
0: Oh, thank you.
1: Talking about Taylor Swift. It's strange, isn't it?
0: Thank you. You know, that is what I think has been so special about the Swiftie Lifty Club, is it's truly a community of people that are just so excited to be seen and there and like meet their friends. And, you know, we are not like judgy. That is so not in the ethos of what Swiftie Lifty Club is or anything Swifties. I truly equate it back to like, I think we're all the people that were bullied in high school that like didn't have friends in middle school, and now all of a sudden we're like, wait, you all love together. Taylor, I love Taylor. Yeah. Oh my god, like that's the
1: Tell me about these friendship bracelets.
0: Oh my gosh, of course I had to bring you some friendship bracelets.
1: How did that become a thing?
0: So that became a big thing during the Eras tour. Everyone was wearing their friendship bracelets. You would trade throughout the shows. You would like meet somebody and like grab bracelets. So I have lots of bracelets. I brought you a couple that you could pick from. I kind of say like, grab one. You know, I've got a Tay story because she obviously is in the new Taylor Swift did new Toy Story, and I brought you a bunch of other
1: fun ones. That attracts my attention is that purple one there for some reason.
0: The purple one? Speak Now. That's her Speak Now album.
1: Oh, yes. Fabulous. Speak Now. I like that. Yeah, because I'm speaking. Now, and I do a lot of speaking. That's probably why I was attracted
0: to it. It's such a good, it's a fun,
1: lovely
0: fun
1: Abby,
0: album.
1: Which one are you going to have? Yeah, I wish we had some to give you.
0: The Death by a Thousand Cuts.
1: Ooh, yeah, that's cute.
0: That's a good, that's a really good song.
1: I wish we had some to give you now.
0: It's okay. I have mine. I have mine. I always wear The Man, which is from Lover. And then, you know, I have my London Boy one because I'm literally manifesting this. So everyone say a prayer for me.
1: I will. Do you see other Swifties in the street sometimes and then stop and talk? Has that ever happened? You see the bracelets and you go, right, she's definitely a Swiftie, or he's definitely a Swiftie.
0: For sure, the bracelets. I always have like Swiftie Lifty Club merch on, and I think that I get instantly stopped a lot, like especially as I travel, people are like, oh my gosh, Swiftie Lifty Club, and like we start connecting, but it's really cute. Or you'll see someone with like a Taylor like inspired tattoo, and it's a really cute connection point.
1: Now you know you're not far from Vauxhall, which is just up the road here, which is that, what's the pub again? I can't remember which pub it is. Is it the Dog and Dog?
2: The Black Dog.
1: The Black Dog. The pub, which is literally up the road from us here. Have you been yet?
0: No, I haven't been yet, but I think this fall I'll be back again and organizing a little like Swiftie London tour. So I haven't been, but that's on my list. Our mutual friend Martin, I've got to try to take him with me there. He's my normal like go-to.
1: And of course, so this is the first time you're doing it in London, in Balham. Will you be back again to do it again, do you think?
0: Hopefully, yes. Hopefully we're going to be back again later in the year, if not next summer, but we're also hitting other areas too. So we've got a big one in New York coming up, and did a huge one in LA, and our Phoenix ones were the OG Market Phoenix. We get like 500 people, which is crazy. So
1: do you reckon Taylor Swift knows about this?
0: You know what? I was just at Tight End U, which is Travis Kelce started the big Tight End U event with Greg Olsen. Anyway, long story short, I was just there. Taylor ended up coming out and performing, which was so crazy. She did Love Story, and I was like, front row, freaking out.
1: Oh, my life.
0: Tight End U reposted my stuff from my Swifty Lifty.
1: So she knows.
0: And I'm like, she knows,
1: she
0: right?
1: Knows.
0: She
1: yes.
0: knows.
2: 100%.
0: Right? Yeah, so I am just fingers crossed, you know?
1: You never know,
0: I
1: she might fly in tonight
0: it.
1: And be there at Ballam
0: exhibit
1: on Thursday.
0: Listen, let's start that lore. I think she's getting married. She's getting married Friday, so I don't think so.
1: Oh,
0: but
1: is that actually happening? Is that...
0: Yeah.
1: I thought it had happened already.
0: There's a lot of speculation, but the deep Swifties believe that it's happening on Friday.
1: Right, okay. Yes. So she's not coming to Ballam then for
0: no.
1: Thursday.
0: No, but she'll be there. You know what? If you want to start that rumor, though,
1: yeah,
0: I am so down.
1: It.
0: The exhibit Thursday. Yes, Taylor will be there.
1: Listen, where can you get tickets? Is it on the website?
0: It is. If you go to Swifty Lifty Club on Instagram, it's right there at our link in our bio. And that's probably the easiest way to get tickets. But Swifty Lifty Club on Instagram.
1: And Lifty, L-I-F-T-I-E.
0: Spelled the way Swifty is spelled, Swifty, you guys.
1: Yeah.
0: Yes.
1: Swifty Lifty Club. Sweat and Social. It's at the exhibit in Ballam this Thursday from 5:30. It goes on all the way through the night. You'll have a fabulous time. And we said that you could play another, we were going to play another Taylor Swift song. Which one did you say you wanted?
0: Oh gosh, I think we said you need to calm down.
1: Yeah, this is perfect for you.
0: Let's do it. Yes, perfect.
1: Thank you so much for coming. It's been a pleasure to meet you.
0: It was so lovely to meet you. Thank you so much for having me.
1: What does Swifty say, like, to say goodbye to each other?
0: I mean, normally you do just like little heart
1: hands. Oh, there we go. We'll do that. Yay. Thank you, Lexi.
0: Thank you.

0: Taylor Swift, and you need to calm down. I do now. My goodness, I'm so joyful. Incredible. 8:49.
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0: Right, let's get an update then. Delays are expected due to the Wimbledon Tennis Championships with daily closures between 8:30 in the morning and 11:30. So lots of closures around all the All England Club. You know how it goes. It's on till Sunday the 12th of July. Wood Lane in Isleworth, northbound is closed due to emergency gas repairs from the A4 to Jersey Road. M4 elevated section. Traffic building stop start there now on the elevated section eastbound from Hayes to Brentford. It's taken about 40 minutes to get through that now. Stop start traffic on the A316 Chertsey Road eastbound from Hampton Road west to Apex Corner to St Margaret's Road roundabout Twickenham Bridge. We've got West Hill Wandsworth northbound. Slow traffic there on the A3 Tibbetts Corner Upper Richmond Road. Also further down the A3 Hook northbound. Before Hook Rise, it's taking time to get through that this morning. Usual slow traffic on the South Circular at East Sheen from Roehampton Lane, the Red Rover to Chalker's Corner. Wandsworth Bridge Road in Fulham northbound is slow traffic there. New King's Road, it doesn't help with the Wandsworth Bridge and what's going on there, as all traffic's going into one lane. So Wandsworth roundabout busy up to Trinity Road, coming onto the Wandsworth Bridge as everything goes into one lane there. And obviously Albert Bridge continuing to be closed. On public transport, we have got no service from the Netherlands to and from the Netherlands on Eurostar at St Pancras International due to a power cut at Rotterdam Central. Tubes, severe delays on the Bakerloo line due to an operational incident. Minor delays on the Jubilee line due to cancellations. And that's about it. If you've spotted something we haven't, let us know, please, on the WhatsApp 07871670493. And there'll be more at 9:15. Riverside.
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0: So, as you know, yesterday was the opening day at Wimbledon. Our sports editor Ben Hayes was inside the grounds at the All England Club to watch it all unfold and brings us this summary of the first day's play.
1: The world descended on SW19 for day one at the All English Club in Wimbledon. However, the biggest news of the day broke even before a ball had been hit, which was the fact that British women's number one Emma Raducanu had withdrawn from the championships on the eve of the tournament due to a stress fracture in her right leg. Raducanu, who was the 30th seed, had been in really good form leading up to the championships, and hopes were high for her making a deep run in the tournament, particularly after making it to the final at Queen's a few weeks ago. But sadly, she'll have to wait until next year before walking out on the hallowed turf at Wimbledon. Raducanu was then joined on the sidelines by fellow Brit Jack Draper, who announced his withdrawal from this year's tournament on Monday afternoon due to a recurrence of his arm injury, which has kept him out of action since August last year before his return to the court in February. He played at Eastbourne last week and was hoping to put his injury woes behind him, but it wasn't to be. His checkered injured history makes for grim reading, but hopefully he can recover and return to tennis later in the year. And the news for British tennis didn't get better from there. Cam Nori was the only seeded British player left in the draw and Britain's best chance of a player making a deep run at this year's championships. However, he was beaten in a grueling five-setter by American qualifier Michael Zheng. Elsewhere in the draw, British wildcard Harriet Dard had her first-round match against world number 35 Yelena Ostapenko upgraded to court one after Raducanu's withdrawal. Dart has never made it past the third round at Wimbledon, and Ostapenko had reached the semis back in 2018, and the Latvian's experience proved to be the deciding factor as she beat Dart 6-3, 3-6, 6-4. Another British wildcard, Mika Stosavljevic, was first up on court 18 against the 11th seed Belinda Bencic, and raced out to win the first two games of the opening set. However, she could only win one more game in the entire match, as Bencic proved to be too strong for the 18-year-old and ended up winning 6-2, 6-1. The Brits continued to tumble on day one, as seven others were eliminated in the first round, with Jack Pennington-Jones being the only Brit to last the day. But that was only down to the fact that bad light stopped play in his match against the 28th seed Brandon Nakashima. Pennington-Jones is trailing in that one by 2 sets to love, with Nakashima leading in the third, leaving Pennington-Jones on the brink. But the Brits weren't the only ones falling at the first hurdle, as both the 11th and 12th seed in the men's draws were also eliminated on day one. Casper Ruud lost his game in straight sets, whereas Andrei Rublev lost to his Russian compatriot Roman Sofalin in 5 sets respectively. Reigning men's champion Jannik Sinner didn't have a straightforward start that he would have wanted, as he was pushed to 5 sets by Miomir Kecmanovic from Serbia. Sinner made a handful of errors and took a tumble early on, and blood could be seen seeping through his right trainer. But beyond that, he was able to fight through the pain and get off to a winning start. Arina Sabalenka got her Wimbledon off to a winning start too, with a simple straight sets win over Teodora Kostovic of Serbia. The women's world number one has never made it to the final at Wimbledon, but Sabalenka will be hoping to change that this time round. All eyes will be on the women's side of the draw as last year's champion Iga Swiatek kicks off her campaign today against American Taylor Townsend. And it's also the return of the 7-time Wimbledon champion Serena Williams. She's not played tennis in 4 years, but many will be hoping that she can pick up from where she left off. There are 8 Brits in action today, with Katie Bolter, Arthur Ferry and Jacob Fernley the standout names. But barring a miracle, it's looking like we'll have to wait another year for another British champion.
0: Oh, I'm really sad about Jack Draper. That was Ben Hayes, our sports editor, who is at Wimbledon. He's at the All England Club. He's actually done an interview with someone in the queue that we're going to play out in the next few minutes here on Riverside Breakfast. But right now at 9 a.m... it's Riverside Breakfast with me, Jason Rosam, an Uber boat by Thames Clippers, on DAB, online, and on your smart speaker. This is Riverside Radio. Now Riverside reports at 9 with Abby Cohen.
2: A long-awaited plan for defence spending will finally be published later, with Sir Keir Starmer insisting it'll keep the UK safe and secure. It was originally due last year, but has been delayed by rows over money. Former Defence Secretary John Healey quit, claiming the funding wasn't enough. Campaign groups have hit out at the findings and recommendations of a review into NHS maternity failings in England. The report, led by Baroness Amos, proposes the appointment of a national commissioner to drive change. However, the Maternity Safety Alliance, which speaks for bereaved families, is pushing for a public inquiry. Emily Barley is its co-founder.
3: I think we deserve the truth of why our babies have died. If this investigation and its recommendations are implemented, it's misdiagnosing the problem, it's not gripping the full range of issues, and my fear that actually this will make things worse.
2: Murderers who kill their partner or ex-partner at home could face an extra 10 years in prison. The Ministry of Justice is looking to strengthen sentencing to tackle violence against women and girls. Currently, most domestic murderers result in more lenient punishments. Asylum seekers will have to pay up to £10,000 towards the cost of their accommodation once they start earning. That's according to new plans announced by the Home Secretary. Shabana Mahmood said they must pay off the full amount before they can be eligible for settled status. A human rights charity called it the opposite of integration. Wimbledon will see the return of seven-time champion Serena Williams today, as she plays at the tournament for the first time in 4 years. The 44-year-old has taken a wild card and will face Australian Maya Joint in the first round on centre court. These fans at the All England Club can't wait.
4: As she's got older, she's still incredibly fit and incredibly good at what she does, so I think it's amazing to see her in action and hope she goes quite a long way through the tournament.
5: That's an elite performer to see her perform.
6: Yeah, it'll be pretty amazing. Hopefully she comes back to her like top form. If not, at least she's trying again.
2: And in local news, high levels of E. coli have been recorded after a Thames spill. The campaign group, is calling for greater public control of England's water companies after high E. coli reading was recorded in the River Thames in West London. A Thames Water spokesperson has confirmed the spill happened during planned maintenance works. This is Riverside Reports. I'm Abby Cohen. More in half an hour.
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2: Today we'll have thick areas of cloud and occasional showers pushing eastward, but there will be a few sunny spells in between with highs of 23 degrees. It's turning dry and mostly sunny in the late afternoon and evening. Whatever the weather, London's freshest fruit, veg and flowers are always in season at New Covent Garden Market, serving the capital 6 days a week from Nine Elms.
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2: Good morning. If you've just joined us into the third hour of Riverside Breakfast with me, Jason Rosamond, Uber Boat by Thames Clippers, because London is better by boat. And oh my goodness, surprise, surprise, look who's popped in. It's only Mia Me.
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2: Yes, it's our Track of the Week artist, Mia Me. Hi, Mia. How are you?
4: Good, thanks. How are you? Thought
2: lovely
4: I would just
2: to
4: surprise
2: see
4: you all and
2: drop
4: in and say hello.
2: Yeah, it's really good to see you.
4: You too.
2: When was the last time we saw you? Were you around at Christmas?
4: Yes, I was.
2: Which one was that?
4: Balham.
2: Oh, that was it.
4: I was Balham at Christmas.
2: Switching on the Christmas lights at Balham. That is always fun, isn't it?
4: I love it. I love a bit of Christmas.
2: Yeah, Abby's a Balham girl.
4: Are you?
3: I am.
2: Yeah. You didn't join us at Christmas, though, Abby.
3: Probably away. You know how I am.
2: I know.
3: Jet setting.
2: Morocco for a month.
4: Oh,
2: this
4: mind
2: one.
4: You.
2: I know, it's all right,
4: isn't
2: it?
4: Lucky for some. We were at Balham doing the lights.
2: Yeah. Mia, what have you been up to then? Because I've seen your videos on all your Instagram and all your socials of you sitting in front of washing machines, colourful washing machines. Your videos are fabulous.
4: Thank you.
2: Where did you get the ideas for all of them?
4: So it actually started with what I was going to write about for Miss Good Enough For Now, which is my new song.
2: Yes.
4: I really wanted to just create a world. I'm really inspired by the 50s and the 60s, and I love soul and I love jazz, but I also love pop. I love the pop divas. I just thought, how can I tie that all in together and just create this imagery world, you know, this visual arc, and bring it all into my music? And I just was pulling inspiration from some films, some, you know, Singing in the Rain, and just like all these like classic cool movies, and just I really wanted to create a visual representation of the new music. So we were just location scouting, we saw this cool place and we thought, let's shoot a music video.
2: And then they are fantastic. And what's going on then with your music at the moment? What's the latest?
4: So the latest, my brand new single, Miss Good Enough For Now, came out June 19th, so it's out now. Can't wait for you guys to hear it. Yeah, and it's all going really well. And I just, yeah, I've sort of like twisted into this new era of mine, which is a bit more soulful, which is where how I grew up singing, how I learned to sing was through soul and jazz.
2: Yeah, that's how it all started.
4: Yeah, it is. It's how it's really what I wanted to do. And I've now, like, for the first time, really been in my own power and been like, well, this is who I am as an artist. This is what I want to sound like, look like, and this is what I want to say.
2: You've grown into it.
4: Yeah.
2: Now,
4: really
2: you're really sort of at ease with everything.
4: Definitely.
2: Yeah,
4: and it all started, like, since I joined my new management company and I got this new sort of team around me that, like, saw the vision before I even saw it. And I was like, oh my God, that's what I want to say all along. But I've never had the, you know, words or the like power to do it. And we've all come together and like made it happen. So I'm really excited.
2: We had just on an American lady who is doing what's it called again?
3: A Swifty Lifty Club.
4: Okay.
2: In the exhibit in Balham on Thursday. Are you a Swifty?
4: I mean, you can't say no, can you?
2: Are you like, because we're like, we like the music and it's all very nice, but are you like the next level with your friendship bracelet? We've got friendship bracelets and stuff this morning.
4: I'm scared to like say no, but in case like she like comes for me one day. No, you said
2: yeah, we're an ally.
4: I was listening
2: apparently.
4: To Riverside that day.
2: We're an ally. Like,
4: oh no, of course we are. I'm not a Swiftie. But I appreciate the artist.
2: Yeah, yeah, yeah. You're an ally then. That's what we've been told this morning,
4: aren't
2: we? Yeah.
4: Yeah.
2: What would your fans be called?
4: Oh, I've been
2: Little
4: like workshopping
2: Mias.
4: This. Mini-me's.
2: Mini-me's.
3: Oh, I like
2: that's
3: that.
2: It.
3: That's
2: so
3: cute.
4: And there's a few people listening now. You know who you are, guys. I have this like TikTok chat, a group chat for like some fans and stuff. Join it if you want to. So I've been asking them for some names as well. So if you're listening and you like Mini-me's, then
2: Love that, the mini-me's. I know, that's the thing. That's the thing. So this song, Miss Good Enough For Now, is out. It's June the 19th.
4: Yes.
2: Where can people get it?
4: Anywhere, Spotify,
2: it's
4: Apple
2: all
4: Music,
2: there.
4: YouTube, SoundCloud. It's all there.
2: And what's your socials again?
4: At mia.meofficial.
2: So easy.
4: Yes.
2: Mia is M-I-A.
4: Yes.
2: And then me is M-I.
4: Yeah.
2: It's not M-E, it's M-I. Mia me. That's how you do it. And big news.
4: Oh my gosh.
2: Because in August, now we've announced this fantastic Riverside Radio Roadshow, which is happening in Springfield Park, London's newest park, Springfield Park, this summer. It's Saturday the 8th of August from 12 till 6 p.m. Loads of stuff is going on. We've got Riverside Reads with 2 hours of local children's authors, readings and interviews, free books for kids as well. At 2 till 4, there's going to be a sports takeover with the Riverside Radio sports team and local sports clubs like AFC Wimbledon and various people coming and trying activities and stuff like that. And then between 4 and 6, there's live music in the park And are you going to announce it?
4: Ready?
2: Me? Go.
4: Drum roll, please.
2: Yeah.
4: I am headlining.
2: Yay! The headline performance from Mia Me. We can't wait for this.
4: I'm so excited. Honestly, when I saw, like, my manager sent me the email, I was just like, oh my God, my first headline. And who better than Riverside for me to do it for? I've got some new music that I'm going to sing exclusively for you guys. I'm going to get my band. It's just going to be amazing. And I really want everyone to just come down and support Riverside and support the day. It'll be amazing.
2: Yeah, it really will be. Yeah. We can't wait to have you up there on the stage. Saturday, 8th of August, 12 till 6. The music starts at 4 till 6 p.m. Live music in Springfield Park. And if you don't know Springfield Park yet, it is between Wandsworth Common and Tooting. So Burntwood Lane. Right there, the Springfield Hospital, which is still there, the new development that's there, massive, big, fabulous park, and it's right outside the Toast Stores Cafe, which is there from 12 till 6 p.m. And Mia and Me will be headlining there, and we cannot wait.
4: So excited.
2: Mia, thank you so much for coming in to join us today. Do you want to introduce your song this week's track of the week on Riverside Radio?
4: I'm Mia Me, and this is my brand new single, Miss Good Enough For Now.

0: Yes, it's me and me with Miss Good Enough For Now. So all the mini-me's listening out there, and the biggest mini-me is your dad.
1: My
0: How
1: dad.
0: Is he?
1: He's good. Hope you're busy, Dad.
0: Hello, Dad. How are you?
1: Hopefully you're in the cab.
0: He's coming to Springfield Park, is he?
1: Of course he is.
0: Absolutely.
1: He'll
0: can't
1: be there
0: wait
1: like
0: to
1: overnight, camping out.
0: I can't wait to see you there, like the Wimbledon queue.
1: Yeah.
0: Thank you, me and me. It's
1: thank
0: always good
1: so
0: to see
1: much.
0: You. Our track of the week this week on Riverside Radio. Right, 16 minutes past nine.
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0: Right, let's get a look at the public transport situation. So, no service on the Windrush London Overground line between Highbury and Islington and Dalston Junction and between Surrey Quays and New Cross, and there's severe delays on the rest of the line. It's due to an earlier passenger being taken ill on the Windrush line this morning. Severe delays on the Bakerloo line due to an operational incident. We've got minor delays on the Jubilee due to cancellations, and there's no service to and from the Netherlands on Eurostar at St Pancras International due to a power cut at Rotterdam Central. That's going on till Thursday. On the roads, delays expected across the all around the All England Club in Southfields and Wimbledon because of the tennis. Daily closures between 8:30 in the morning and 11:30 at night until late on Sunday the 12th of July, which is the final. A Wood Lane northbound Isleworth closed due to emergency gas repairs from the A4 to Jersey Rose. The M4 elevated section eastbound from Junction 3 Hayes to Junction 2 Brentford, usual delays there. Delays on the A316 Chertsey Road eastbound in Twickenham at Hampton Road West to St Margaret's Road roundabout. Slow traffic on the A3 West Hill northbound in Wandsworth between Tibbetts Corner and Upper Richmond Road. Also on the West Hill Wandsworth westbound around the South Circular coming from the one-way system. We've got to East Sheen, slow traffic on the South Circular from Roehampton Lane, Red Rover to Chalker's Corner. And Wandsworth Bridge Road in Fulham northbound is struggling as normal before the New King's Road. That's about your lot. I'm going to have to leave early, sadly, this morning. So there won't be a River Roads and Rails update at 9:45. But that's your lot for now.
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2: A long-delayed plan for defence spending is due to be published today. It was originally due last year, but was delayed over financing disagreements. Former Defence Secretary John Healey quit in protest over it. Our security editor, Deborah Haynes, tells us what the plan includes.
3: The Navy has had to give up on plans for a future fleet of destroyers and will instead make do with budget warships and a suite of uncrewed vessels and drones. And there will also be investment in long-range missiles, which the UK lacks.
2: Four-time World Cup winners Germany have suffered a defeat to Paraguay, losing on penalties for the first time ever. They're not the only European heavyweights flying home. Netherlands lost a shootout with Morocco. Campaign groups have hit out at the findings and recommendations of a review into NHS maternity failings in England. The report, led by Baroness Amos, proposes the appointment of a national commissioner to drive change. However, the Maternity Safety Alliance, which speaks for bereaved families, is pushing for a public inquiry. Emily Barley is its co-founder.
4: I think we deserve the truth of why our babies have died. If this investigation and its recommendations are implemented, it's misdiagnosing the problem, it's not gripping the full range of issues, and my fear that actually this will make things worse.
2: Senior figures within the construction industry are warning of a systemic crisis. They estimate Britain's now facing a shortfall of around 6.5 million homes and warn thousands of smaller builders are ceasing to trade. Banks and building societies are joining with the government to try to reunite young people with £1.6 billion worth of forgotten child trust fund savings. The task force says there are more than 750,000 unclaimed accounts. They are said to hold £2,200 on average. And to sport, the seven-time champion Serena Williams makes her return to Wimbledon today. The 44-year-old takes on Australian Maya Joint at in centre court in the first round of the women's singles.
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0: That's Belinda Carlisle. They're getting it, kicking off today's show. Heaven is a place on earth. This is Sue Whitting on Riverside Radio. How you doing? Oh, got a bit of rain out there this morning, bit of drizzle. I was late this morning. Oh, dear me. And I got the wrong bus and I had to walk a bit further than usual. Never mind. Serves me right for not concentrating on the way in. I was doing all sorts of things before I came in this morning. Anyway, right. Got my act together now, I hope. Fingers crossed. We have got lots coming up for you on the show today, including Track of the Week coming up very, very shortly. But first of all, we have great Craig David and Fill Me In.
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1: Okay then, Track of the Week this week is Mia Me. She's a rising singer-songwriter from London whose soulful pop sounds brings a fresh modern edge to the genre. Mia returns as TOTW's Track of the Week, that is, with Miss Good Enough For Now, an honest take on relationships and being the placeholder girl, not whatever that

okay then, that was Miami and Miss Good Enough and You. That was absolutely love, Miss Good Enough and Now, sorry. That was lovely, actually. I really enjoyed that one. So if you've taken inspiration about that with listening to that one and you would like to be track of the week on Riverside Radio, then just get in touch with us. Are you an artist, member of a band based in Southwest London? 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

Pepper and True Colours. And before that we had Charlie XCX and SS26. Okay, we've got a new song up for you next. It is Blossoms and Meet Me in Love. They've announced their new album, Songs from the Wedding Cake, with details of a UK arena tour as well. In their interview, they said, the last thing we want to do is mimic what we've done before. So hopefully it sounds very new. We shall see. So far, they've kicked off with a single, Joke About Divorce. And on June the 18th, a couple of days ago, they shared the new single from their album, Meet Me in Love, with a trailer featuring the in-betweeners James Buckley and backing vocals from Declan McKenna. And Meet Me in the video stars Maya Jama and Callum Scott Howells. Hey, well, come on, have a listen. See what you think. Here we go.

0: 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Same great coffee, same friendly faces, brewed just how you like it. 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
1: By giving blood, you can be there for someone without being there. 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

Oh, that's the fabulous Bruce Springsteen and Hungry Heart there. Now then, if anybody hadn't noticed, Wimbledon is back. Gosh, there's so much sport on the television at the moment with Formula One and the football and Wimbledon all happening at the same time. Barely time to go and do anything else, frankly. But first day was yesterday. Lots of famous people in the audience, as usual. However, we also had Djokovic play on centre court against Wu, who is a number 102 seed, I think it was. Anyway, Djokovic, tough one for him, tough one, made more difficult by the fact that the crowd started backing Woo, yeah, and his confidence multiplied as the crowd sang his name louder and louder. So it must have been good fun, actually, that. Anyway, Djokovic won in the end, 3-1. And so what have we got lined up for today? Yes, Serena Williams is back on court. Wow. This is, let me just have a look here. Where is it? Oh, she's 44 now. It's been almost 4 years since she last played a singles match. And she's got a couple of daughters along with her as well this time. She's said to be the greatest of her generation and perhaps of all time. So we're looking forward to seeing her. She's just phenomenal, actually. Her sister, too. Such strength. Really incredible. They've dominated so much. She is going to be playing, where did I see it? 20-year-old US-raised Aussie, Maya Joint, who wasn't even born when Serena had 7 Grand Slams under her belt. So she's got a lot to... She's facing a lot of experience there, I think. Anyway, there were over 10,000 people. I think in a queue for Wimbledon yesterday, standing in the park outside, and with many of them sort of camp overnight as well in tents, don't they? So, but front of the queue was Florence Chan. She's 55. She flew all the way from Thailand, and she said she wanted to see Novak Djokovic on centre court. So that's where she came. That's goodness, how long she's been queuing there. She's probably been there for since last year.

0: can you get in if you want to join the queue? The answer is yes, you can. They do have tickets for Centre Court and Number One Court as well, but they only have 500 of those, which is why she obviously needed to be first in the queue. Otherwise, she would have missed out on those seats. But the rest of the people, the hoi polloi, can get in and just walk around all the different courts. I mean, it is fantastic. I've been to Wimbledon, and I really enjoy the first week because you see so many players playing in the different courts around the place, and you can follow their progress through, and it's far more entertaining, I think, than just sitting through the final match on Centre Court. Having said that, anyway, I think it's a great time to go. So you just go online, actually. I'm just looking to, you know, what you need to do to go if you want to go and queue. You can just join the queue, but you have to get there before 6 o'clock if you've got to stay a.m. that is a.m. If you want to stand any chance of getting a ticket. But my advice is to, all I put in on Google was, can you queue for Wimbledon tickets? And the amount of information there is phenomenal. It's but how much the tickets are and all that sort of thing, ground passes. If you go in the evening instead, that's a fewer queues and less waiting, because some people have to leave early to, you know, if they come on a coach or something like that. So they hand in their tickets at the door at about 5 o'clock, and then people staying later on can watch the later end of the matches, which is lovely as well. But these people ask the most curious questions, don't they? Is it okay to wear jeans to Wimbledon? Yes, it is, so long as they're not tatty. And what's the bra rule at Wimbledon? I was presuming that meant for visitors, but no, it's for the players. It's got to be white, apparently, but they are allowed to wear black knickers. Can I take two bags to Wimbledon? Anyway, how much... Anyway, there's so many questions here. I'm not going to go through them. But if you want to go to Wimbledon, if you want to queue, if you haven't already got your ticket, then just go online. There's all the information you could possibly need. Okay, then. In actual fact, coming up after this next track, we've got Ben Hayes, one of our at and about roving reporters with the Riverside Sports Group. And he's actually been standing, chatting away to people in the queue. So this is a real inside interview of what it feels like to be in the queue. It's probably quite a lot of fun, actually. Anyway, first of all, we have Shakespeare's Sisters, and I don't care.
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0: Right, sorry about that. Just sort of stopped on me. Anyway, we're back in the room now. Shakespeare's sister's disappeared, but I don't care. So, okay. For 2 weeks, tennis at the All England Club Wimbledon. All eyes will be on... Oh, the eyes of the world will be there, as does the famous queue. On the opening day of the tournament, our sports editor Ben Hayes spotted a fan in the queue with a unique tennis ball-themed haircut. Why not? The fan questioned was Gabriel Bona, a social media tennis star who came all the way from Brazil to watch one of his favourite players, Brazil's... Francesca, anyway, who was in action on the first day here at the championships.
1: Riverside Radio Sport.

0: The hair as well. You've even shaved it like a tennis ball. So is this your first time to Wimbledon?
1: No, yes, it's my second time. I went last year, but yeah, it's amazing, the energy, the place, the people, and so I'm loving Wimbledon.
0: And so João Fonseca is who you're here to see, but how do you think the Brits are going to get on? How do you think Jack Draper will do?
1: Jack Draper, I don't know, because he was injury, yeah. So, but I like the British players too, but my heart is all to João Fonseca.
0: You like them, but not as much as the Brazilians. And also, talk to us about the football as well.
1: Yes.
0: Are Brazil going to do it with Neymar and Haiyan and all the others?
1: Yes, and Ronaldinho Gaúcho, it's my city, Porto Alegre, and he began to play soccer on Grêmio, my team. So, yeah, I love football. I was a football player.
0: Back in Brazil?
1: Yeah, no, in Portugal.
0: Oh, okay.
1: I lived in Portugal 8 years, and I played in Belenenses, okay. In Belém. The Torre de Belém, Pastel de Belém. Oh. Yeah. So, but now my passion is only on the tennis.
0: On the tennis. Yeah. And you do some content creation for tennis as well. So yes, it is a big part of your life.
1: Yes, I have a page on Instagram, TikTok, and YouTube, like Bonfa Tennis is the name. And I began last year in February, and now I am with 138k followers.
0: Wow. Yeah. And so do you do some of the other majors as well? Do you go and travel around the world?
1: Yes, travel around the world. I was in Madrid Open and Roland Garros, and now Wimbledon. After, I don't know, but maybe some tournament in Brazil, like a challenger or, yeah.
0: And Wimbledon is the best tournament, is that right?
1: one of them. It's different, but yes, Wimbledon I think is the most different, and is special. It's,
0: yeah, yeah. And strawberries and cream later, are you gonna have some of those?
1: Sorry,
0: strawberies and cream, which is to eat later.
1: Yes, I tried last year, and now I will eat again. Yeah.
0: Thank you so much, Gabriel, for speaking to us. Obrigado.
1: Thank you. Obrigado. Muito obrigado.
2: There we go. That was our sports editor, Ben Hayes, speaking to Brazilian tennis fan and social media influence, Gabriel Bonfa, in the queue for Wimbledon. You can find Gabriel on Instagram by searching at Bonatennis, T-E-N-I-S, with one N. Okay, good. I think we're back on track now. So anyway, let's get on with some more music. Then Billy Idol and Avril Lavigne. Oh, that's a team, isn't it? This is 77.

0: So I am here with Gabriel, and no prizes for guessing where Gabriel has come from today. Gabriel, tell us, where have you come from and who are you here to see?
1: Nice to meet you. I'm from Brazil, from Porto Alegre. I'm here to watch and support João Fonseca, the plays today, and after Brazil against Japan in the football, the soccer.
0: So a big day today, and might I say, the best dressed. And

That was Liberty X, and just a little, well, I'm just scanning the paper and scanning the internet for newsy bits and things like that today. And has anybody been watching Clarkson's Farm? Yeah, it's a bit Marmite, isn't he, Jeremy Clarkson? I really enjoy him. I think he's got a great sense of humour, and I really miss Top Gear as well, actually, with that crew of three there. Anyway, if anybody's been watching Clarkson's Farm, it is funny. It is a delight. And obviously, he bought the farm a long time ago, just as sort of a, probably for tax reasons, who knows. But he's brought the farming world to the attention of the general public in a way that no other presenter could ever have done, I don't think, and it's just been absolutely wonderful and so informative. And unfortunately, then of course he was diagnosed with prostate cancer. Anyway, he's not sitting down. Apparently, he now is in remission, and it's just been confirmed that he's coming back to the TV. Yeah, never gone for long. He's booked for 20 episodes of Millionaire Hot Seat and 15 episodes of Who Wants to Be a Millionaire. So he won't be gone for very long. he's still about, which is great news. So, okay, what have we got up next? We've got some, you know what we'll have? We'll have some Shaboozy. This is Shaboozy. And good news.

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2: The Prime Minister is preparing to set out a much-delayed plan to increase defence spending, but critics say it's still too little too late. Among the expected announcements is £5 billion that'll fund unmanned air, sea and land drones. Former Defence Secretary John Healey quit in protest. He'd warned it would likely fall short of Britain's commitments to NATO. Mark Root is Secretary General of the Alliance.
3: The interesting thing about defence spending is it keeps the country safe. There is a fierce urgency of now when you look at the Russian build-up and what China is doing.
2: Families whose children were harmed or died due to NHS maternity failings have renewed their calls for a statutory public inquiry. It's after a review found services are not equipped to deliver consistently safe, high quality and compassionate care. Plans include the appointment of a national maternity commissioner. Baroness Amos says she hopes the recommendations put forward are implemented now.
4: I don't think that there is a need for a public inquiry, but that is not my decision. And I think it's also really important for me to say that I absolutely understand why families are asking for one.
2: Murderers who kill their partners or ex-partner at home could face an extra 10 years in prison. The Ministry of Justice is looking to strengthen sentencing to tackle violence against women and girls. Currently, most domestic murders result in more lenient punishments. Two European heavyweights are on their way home from the World Cup after penalty shootout defeats. Four-time champions Germany were knocked out by Paraguay before Morocco beat the Netherlands. Serena Williams admits she'll be jittery when she makes her wildcard singles comeback at Wimbledon today. The seven-time champion is playing in SW19 for the first time in 4 years at 44 years old. She takes on Australian Maya Joint on centre court this evening. And the competition regulators proposed forcing Apple and Google to ease their rules on App Store payments. Developers are currently forced to use the tech giant's own payment platforms. That's the latest. I'm AJ Walsh.
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0: That's George Harrison there, and Got My Mind Set on You. Okay then, it's just after 11 o'clock, in fact it's 11:06, and it's the sort of time in the show that I look at horoscope for somebody whose birthday it is today. So happy birthday, if it's your birthday today, it's the 30th of June, that makes you a Cancer. And your horoscope for today, it goes as follows. You started June thinking deeply about a situation where you had not quite felt aligned. If you had continued to ponder what to do, now can be a seminal moment. Even though you may have changed your mind on several occasions, today a lightning bolt may strike and you may decide to break free once and for all. Well, there we are. You've been having a bit of a ponder what's going on. Apparently you're going to find out today. Anyway, you share your birthday with Mike Tyson. Yay, that's a good person to share your birthday with. There's a whole load of other TikTokers and whatnot as well have their birthdays today. Far too many to mention. Right, and some sort of fairly important things happened on this day as well. In 1859, French acrobat Gavelet, famously known as the Great Blondin, he became the first person to successfully cross Niagara Falls on a tightrope. He completed the 1,100-foot crossing, suspended 170 feet above the water. Lunatic. Also, 1905, Albert Einstein submitted a paper which introduced his groundbreaking theory of special relativity. I like physics, sorry about that. Yep, but I do. And in 1908, the Tunguska event occurred in Siberia. This was a massive aerial explosion, likely caused by an asteroid or a comet, and it flattened approximately 80 million trees across 2,000 square kilometres. That makes it the largest impact event ever recorded in history. There you go. And finally, 1960, the Democratic Republic of the Congo gained its independence from Belgium, ending nearly a century of colonial rule. Well, anyway, that's just a few things that happened. There's quite a lot actually happened today. Anyway, if it's your birthday, I hope you have a fabulous day and you go out and celebrate it. If not today, then later on in the week, whenever you get time and your friends all around you. All right, then, let's get on with the music, because we have got a Riverside Report, another Riverside Report coming up very shortly. But up first is Jason Mraz and Lucky.
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1: Merton
0: and Lambeth.
1: Riverside Report. Riverside.
2: Well, everyone at Riverside Studios is getting excited for the next session of Ted Lasso, filmed right here in Southwest London. But we have our very own football miracle worker who's trying to revive the Forgotten Club. East Sheen Football Club disappeared way back in 1906, and recent graduate Matthew Evans from Charleston, South Carolina, has brought it back. Jason Rosen and Ali Inson spoke to Matthew on Riverside Breakfast to find out more.
1: Across Southwest London, Riverside Reports.
3: Riverside. I ended up kind of 2 years ago making the decision that I wanted to, you know, start my own football club in the area. I read about 400 articles from the 1800s, saw that East Sheen had a crazy amount of footballing history all through East Sheen Football Club, and just decided to go from there. I came here to study at the University of Roehampton. I studied sports management, just graduated this summer.
4: But you want to stay?
3: Yeah, I love London. I love Southwest London specifically. I think it's one of the best areas I've been to in the world. I think the you know, country life and city feel that you can get in Southwest London is unlike anywhere else.
4: You're basically doing what Ted Lasso's done.
3: In a way, yeah.
4: And actually, the logo that you've used for East Sheen FC is very similar to FC Richmond's, which is the fictional club in Ted Lasso.
5: It's a stag. It's a stag on the badge.
4: For obvious reasons.
5: Is that the original badge, or did you have to redesign a new badge?
3: So the beauty of getting a club of that age is that they had no branding other than just the name.
5: Oh,
3: so they had colours.
5: Okay.
3: So these are the authentic colours.
5: So dark blue and light blue. You got a pitch and a clubhouse and all of that.
3: Not the clubhouse yet. So
5: okay.
3: We're just going to have to rent kind of public pitches to start with.
5: Okay. Where did the original team play? Do you know?
3: Yeah. So they played just like a lot of clubs in Southwest London of the time, mm-hmm. across multiple different venues.
5: Okay.
3: But East Sheen grew to such a big popularity that used to get a couple thousand viewers per match, and they had an enclosed stadium in East Sheen. But during the redevelopment of the early 1900s, that's when they lost their stadium.
4: Money is needed, isn't it, to be able to continue with this? How difficult has that side of it been, the finances?
3: I think the hardest part is I'm aware that we have to de-riskify ourselves as much as possible. We are a football club with a lot of ambition, and the operational cost is quite steep for this outlay. But the big thing is we keep trying to tell everyone that it's to, you know, help create opportunities for young professionals, for students. You know, graduate jobs are down 19% in the UK this year alone. So if we can help, you know, start giving people those nice little lines and, you know, actionables on their CV and build them for the next step, why not? The more that we show that, you know, not only can we do it, we're going to do it for the right reasons.
5: Yeah.
3: And we're going to, you know, keep building with the ethos of helping to make people better versions of themselves on and off the pitch. That's when more people are going to want to get involved.
5: Definitely.
4: And talking of AFC Wimbledon, you've had contact with them, haven't you? Or Ivor Heller, who sort of set up AFC Wimbledon. What advice has he been giving?
3: His advice has just always been build it true to who you are. Build it true to who the community is. Service all the people in the area as you can. Stay true to that main ethos, and good will come with it. So it's been a good help.
4: So where do you want to be in the future?
3: I think the big thing is, again, I'm going to keep using the word community, staying true to our ethos. That's what we really have to build through. We want to be a development center for that next generation and to help foster as many opportunities on and off the pitch as possible. And we have an aim of quality mixed with quantity. So if that means we have 30 teams, then let's have 30 teams. If that means we have 15 teams, let's have 15. Whatever the kind of desire or need is, let's do it. And we just want to get as many people active playing. And especially now with the social media ban, there's never been kind of more of an important time to get especially the youth out.
2: Well, that was Jason and Ali Innocent talking to Southwest London's own Ted Lasso, Matthew Evans from East Sheen Football Club. Wow, what an enthusiastic man that is. You can find out more and get involved with the club on their socials at East Sheen FC. That's at East Sheen FC.

That's Paul Simon, and you can call me Al. I think that was from the Tarzan film, wasn't it? I can't remember. Anyway, we got a new track, another new track up for you next. It's Madonna, and it's called Love Sensation. She wrote the song. Let me have a look. Written and produced by Madonna and Stuart Price. It was released on the 4th of June through Warner Records. Travis Bland from Consequence described Love Sensation as a pulsating electronica track. Writing for NME. Max Piley, well, they've all been writing about it, haven't they? Defined the song as a pounding house-inspired track. Yep, yeah, it's already a club anthem with a thumping electronic beat ramping up towards a euphoric chorus. Wow, she's got a lot to live up to. Let's, this is Love Sensation, Madonna.

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0: Oh, that's madness, of course, and our house, and a very distinctive sort of voice they've got. Oh, now then, it's a happy story. I do like happy story occasionally. It's about police puppies. Puppies on the path to a career in the police force. They've gone actually to the West Midlands police station, police area. They were all born around Easter in Birmingham. And Birmingham is the home, as you know, of Bourneville and Cadbury's. And so they've named the puppies after chocolates. And so one is called Rose. I'm not sure. Oh, I suppose Roses, isn't it? Cadbury's Roses. Yes, yes. One's Boost, Freddo, Curly, Whisper and Fudge. There you go. They're all little liver and white Springer Spaniels. Absolutely gorgeous they are. What a nice idea. So I wish they'd call one. If you've got one called Curly, I wish they'd call one called Whirly as well. One, yeah, Curly and Whirly. That would be so nice. Anyway, they haven't. They've just got a Curly, no Whirly. Okay, for the music, we've got Marcella Detroit up next, I believe. And after that, we've got our Arts Watch feature. So here we go.
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4: 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Ian Barclay caught up with Wimbledon-based actor Molly Cheesley, who told him all about her character, Alicia Johns.
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5: So Alicia is one of the girls, so it follows a group of girls. Daryl Rivers is sort of the protagonist, and Alicia is one of her first friends. She is very cheeky, she's naughty, she's fun, and she's sort of there to keep the morale of the group up.
6: Can you relate to any of those characteristics yourself?
5: Maybe a few. Yeah, she's, do you know what? She's so lovely, and she's always there with a joke. She tells the worst but the best jokes. And we sort of realise that actually, you know, all her comedy, all of her fun is sort of a bit of a cover-up sometimes for some of her shortcomings, like academically. She is the only one of the girls who's been held back a year. She really struggles with the academics, and that's her sort of her story and how she fits in. And, you know, I can relate to that, being a more creative.

0: creative person, sometimes you don't always fit into the mold that's expected of you. And I would say I'm a bit of a class clown as well. So
1: how much are you enjoying letting your inner child out to play?
0: Honestly, so much. More than I expected. I think I'm pretty childish anyway at points. But I think it's actually been very healing for a lot of us to do this show and to revisit that fun side of us and enjoying the childish nature and kind of accessing that.
1: It's been called the original girl power story. Why has it earned this accolade?
0: These children are young people who are sort of left to their own devices in this boarding school, away from their families. They've got teachers there who guide them, but they are young people who seek justice, who want to do the right thing, and they accept each other for who they are. You know, there's some really not nice moments in the show where one of the girls, Gwendolyn, is a real horror to one of the other girls, Mary Lou, and to be honest, everybody. And then something, you know, no spoilers, but something kind of tragic happens at the end with Gwendolyn, and she asks for forgiveness and they give it to her immediately. You know, they hold each other accountable and they then create something. They create a play that they're really proud of. They champion each other for the things that each other's good at, and they're all different. And so I would say that's why it's sort of the girl power story. They encourage each other rather than putting each other down for their shortcomings.
2: Oh, there we go. All jolly hockey sticks, isn't it, really? Right, that was Molly Cheesley chatting to Ian Barclay. Mallory Towers can be seen at Richmond Theatre from the 30th of June to the 4th of July. Go to atgtickets.com for more information. You can hear Ian's full interview on the 28th of June edition of Barclay's Brunch on our Mixcloud page.
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There you go. That's Lewis Capaldi and Stay Love. Now then, I just wanted to say a couple of things that are coming up in the area. What have we got? We have got, the Art of Mini Golf. How about that? That's playable exhibition by Rising Melbourne. It's on from the 17th of June to the 26th of July at Battersea Arts Centre. And it's an exhibition of rebellion for the curious, competitive and anyone bold enough to swing outside the lines. It's by the most audacious artists because mini golf itself was born of rebellion. The game was originally invented by 19th century Scottish women who were banned from real courses but refused to sit on the sidelines. Quite right, too. So I thought I'd just let you know about that one because I think that sounds like very worthwhile thing to go. Go and have a swing at mini golf. I love mini golf anyway. And one for the mums out there as well. Don't forget about the poker theatre. They've got loads going on over the holidays. Lots of stuff for your children over there to entertain them, keep them busy as well. Lots of really arty stuff. So do go. Yes, do go online and just look up Poker Theatre and just see. I know that the thing that's on this week is sold out, but have a look, see if there's anything suitable there. Anyway, I'm delighted to tell you that Emma will be in the studio after me. Hooray! So that's going to be wonderful. Welcome back. She's been with Riverside for quite a long time, but she's been away for a couple of years. But she's back now with us, so that's all wonderful. Anyway, I'll be signing off shortly. I've been Sue Whitting. This is Riverside Radio. The time is 11:49. I've got to go and sort out a flat tire. But everybody have a wonderful, wonderful week. And I shall see you next week. Same place, same time.

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2: The Chancellor says a new plan for defence spending will see an extra £15 billion going into the armed forces. Rachel Reeves says it's been funded by reprioritising money across government. The much-delayed agreements being published today, including a £5 billion investment in drones. Sir Keir Starmer says the world's more volatile than it has been for decades.
3: We must stand more firmly on our own 2 feet. We must do what it takes to meet this new world head-on, to keep our country safe, and seize the opportunities that come from investing in our sovereign strength.
2: Critics say the plan's too little too late. A national maternity commissioner is to be appointed in England after calls to drive change in the sector. Baroness Amos's review of NHS services highlights issues such as women not being listened to. Her report also recommends a new national standard for triage. Murderers who kill their partner or ex-partner at home could face an extra 10 years in prison. The Ministry of Justice is looking to strengthen sentencing to tackle violence against women and girls. Currently, most domestic murders result in more lenient punishments. Our correspondent Alex Rogers explains why.
4: The starting point for most domestic murders is 15 years, and that's because they take place in the home and because a weapon is already likely to be at the scene. But for other murders, where the weapon is taken to the scene with intent, the starting point is 25 years. So this is the government looking to close that 10-year gap.
2: Resident doctors in England will no longer go on strike. Members of the British Medical Association have voted to accept a fresh government offer on pay and conditions. The Health Secretary says settling the dispute will cost £200 million. An explosion has seriously injured 3 people at a residential building in Monaco. Officers are looking for a man suspected of detonating the makeshift bomb. And 7-time champion Serena Williams makes her return to Wimbledon today. The 44-year-old takes on Australian Maya Joint on centre court in the first round of the women's singles.
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0: Boyzone, picture of you here on Riverside Radio. It's Emma Gordon. I'm back here on Riverside Radio. It's so exciting to be with you back in the studio after all this time. 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But let's get the show started after that one from Boyzone, Picture of You, with this one from Razorlight.
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Track of the Week, Mia Me, brings track Miss Good Enough For Now. That's the 29th of June to the 5th of July. We've got Mia Me as our Track of the Week. She is a rising singer-songwriter from London whose soulful pop sound brings a fresh modern edge to the genre. Mia returns to Track of the Week with Miss Good Enough For Now, an honest take on relationships and being the placeholder girl. So let's hear now Track of the Week by Mia Me, Miss Good Enough For Now.

That was stunning. That was Miss Good Enough For Now by Mia Mee, track of the week. 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

0: Juicy Fruit here on Riverside Radio. And before that, you heard Taylor Swift. I knew it. I knew you. Absolutely love that track. It's Emma Gordon with you. It's Tuesday. It's the 30th of June already, 20 past 12 on Tuesday afternoon. I hope you're having a lovely day, whatever you're up to. It's a bit cooler here in southwest London today. And there was a little bit of rain earlier, actually, which I think my plants enjoyed in my garden. Now, I need your help. So about a week and a half ago, it was International Picnic Week, which is fantastic, but I missed the boat. And I needed some inspiration about foods for picnics. So my family and I are going on quite a few events coming up where we have to bring a plate of something delicious for everybody to share. Now, I'm a pretty basic cook and not very accomplished in the kitchen, I have to be honest. And I need some inspiration. On a WhatsApp group recently, we were asked to bring platefuls of something delicious for everyone to share. And my husband got in there first. He said, cocktail sausages. For me, that's just too basic. I want to bring something a little bit different, a little bit more delicious. Although, to be fair, cocktail sausages are pretty good too. So do WhatsApp me in the studio. Share me your fab. I think you call them picky bits. You know, those bits you love to munch on throughout the day when you're at a picnic or at an event. And you can do that by WhatsApping me here in the studio. The number is 078-7167-0493. Do WhatsApp me in the studio. Let me know some top tips on something really inspirational to bring for a picnic. Maybe it's one of your favourites. Do share, and I'll let everyone else know as well. Coming up next, we've got music from The Script here on Riverside Radio. Man in the Arena.
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Little Mix, Black Magic here on Riverside. Stay with me. It's Emma Gordon here with you till 2 o'clock. So stay with me here on Riverside Radio. I've got great music coming up over the next hour and a half, as well as my fashion top tips for keeping cool on these warm summer days, but still stylish.

0: absolutely stunning. Prince. The most beautiful girl in the world here on Riverside Radio. And before that, you heard Little Mix, Black Magic. Absolutely stunning. We've got great music coming up in the next hour from Alex Warren, Sugar Babes, and Four Tops. So you're in for a real treat this afternoon. It's 20 to 1. It's Emma Gordon. I'm with you till 2 o'clock. It's such a joy to be here back in the Riverside Radio studios. It's been a couple of years and it feels like coming home. It really is absolutely wonderful and I'm thrilled to be here. So thank you very much for your company.
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Wimbledon tennis is in full swing right now. Did you know it was founded back in 1877? Well, it's very much happening here in SW19, and tennis is a game of global superstars, which attracts a global audience. And Southwest 19 is no different. Our sports editor spoke to two fans in the queue at Wimbledon who have travelled across the pond to watch a certain tennis powerhouse. Riverside Radio Sport.

0: I'm here with Lily and Tim. We're sort of maybe about halfway down in the queue, ready for tomorrow's play. And so tell me, what brings you to the Wimbledon queue?
1: Well, we're here to see some good tennis and hopefully Serena Williams.
0: Yes, that's right. She's coming back 4 years out of the game. But do you think she's going to get just back in the saddle and pick up from where she left off?
1: I absolutely do. That's our expectation as well as it is hers.
0: And so it's, by the sounds of it, you guys aren't necessarily from Wimbledon. So where have you travelled from?
2: We're from the States, Georgia, Atlanta, Georgia.
0: And so you've come all this way to cheer on Serena?
2: Yes. And this is part of our Grand Slam tour.
0: Oh, okay. Talk to me about that then. So you're taking them all off. Have you done that before?
2: We haven't. This is our first time. This is our first time camping. And then we're starting with Wimbledon. Actually, we're starting with French Open, then Wimbledon, US Open, and then Australian Open.
0: Amazing. So the whole calendar. So you guys must be pretty big tennis fans then.
1: Absolutely. We love tennis.
0: So did you play a lot back in Georgia?
1: I played a lot back in Georgia. Now I watch a lot.

0: from wherever I am.
1: And so, I mean, Serena, of course, is probably the best female tennis player that's ever been. But talk to me about some of the other American interests, because we've got a Brit, Jack Draper, who's up against Taylor Fritz tomorrow. How's that going to go?
0: Taylor's going to take it, but we like Draper. My husband thinks Draper's going to go, but I think that Taylor's going to come through.
1: Yeah.
0: He's been playing amazing tennis, so we look forward to that. Also, Ben Shelton,
1: yes.
0: Coco Gauff, and Taylor Townsend. I love that doubles team.
1: An American hasn't won at Wimbledon for, I think, about 26 years or so. Do you think this, in the men's draw, I should say, do you think that that's going to change? Because there's some really impressive male American interest, isn't there?
0: I think there is. And if you watch Tiafoe's last match, I think that he finally found the surface that he's going to start his Grand Slam on. He can start off here, move to the US Open, and then we'll see him in Australia.
1: There you go. And just talk to me about your experience of the queue so far. I mean, it's probably not as exciting as you thought, or maybe it is. I don't know. Tell me about it.
0: Okay, so this is our second year in the queue. Last year, we showed up at 4:30 in the morning, but we were able to get court two seats, and we saw Americans. We are thrilled at all the people that we met in the queue and just learning how to do it better every year.
1: Because there's a bit of an etiquette, isn't there? You know, making sure that you're, because all the tents are moving around us, making sure everyone's got their spot as well. Thankfully, it's dry, which is a big thing.
0: Oh yeah, there is, of course, the morning dew, so you can start off on the grass, but halfway through the night, you're going to start feeling a bit moister.
1: Well, Lily, thank you so much. I'm going to let you go because it's all happening around us, but I hope you get to see some great tennis. Hope you get to see Serena,
0: yes.
1: And hopefully some good wins.
0: Okay, I think it's going to happen. Go USA.
1: Thank you.
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3: That was our sports editor, Ben Hayes, speaking to American tennis fans, Lily and Tim, who were in the queue at Wimbledon.

Sugar Babes, Girls, and before that you heard Tones and I by Dance With Me. Just after 10 to 1 on Tuesday. It's the 30th of June already. How did that happen? It's Emma Gordon. I'm with you till 2 o'clock this afternoon. Thank you so much for joining me. Now, it's nearly school holidays. I know that because I have two teenage girls and they've got their holidays coming up really soon. They're exhausted. They're really ready for a decent summer break. But travelling with kids, whether they're teens or younger, can sometimes be quite frustrating, can't it? And I remember a game that we used to play and we enjoyed it as adults too when we're travelling in the car, on the train. So I thought we'd play it together today. And I'm going to bring it every week too because it's kind of educational too. Every day's a school day, right? And it's all about collective nouns. That means the collection of a number of things. And today it's about animals. So I'm going to leave this with you. And after the news, I will give you the answer. So what is the collective noun of lizards? Maybe you're heading abroad and you see the little lizards running around. I love it when you go away to countries which are much warmer and they've got lizards running around. So what is the collective noun for a group of lizards? I'll leave that with you and I will give you the answer after the news. We've got Alex Warren coming up and Four Tops all in the next 10 minutes.

0: Four Tops and Don't Walk Away here on Riverside Radio. After the news at 1 o'clock, I'll give you my answer to my collective noun question. What is the collective noun for lizards? And there'll be music from Niall Horan and Shakira and much, much more. And I'll be giving you my tips on how to dress, still look smart, but still look cool in the warmer weather.
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3: Sir Keir Starmer's announced road and energy projects will be scrapped to help fund a £15 billion boost for defence spending. The government's setting out an investment plan which has been much delayed. Money will go towards unmanned planes and boats as well as long-range missiles. The Prime Minister says he's taken necessary choices but issued a warning to the military.
4: In the past, defence spending has sometimes been seen as a bottomless pit. People see the money going in, but they don't feel the benefits. So this time must be different. We can't just spend more. We've got to spend better.
3: A woman whose daughter died because of maternity failings has described the recommendations from a new review as insane. Emily Barley says Baroness Amos's proposal for a maternity commissioner for England would concentrate power dangerously in the hands of one person. There's fury in Venezuela over the lack of access to money and tools for helping with rescue efforts after last week's earthquakes. More than 1,700 people are confirmed dead after the back-to-back shocks. Elias Elia is a lawyer volunteering with the search effort. He says that what he's seen will never leave him.
5: I mean, I get home, I take a shower, and I still hear screams, I still smell this smell, you know. Even I took 10 showers in a row, I'm feeling the same.
3: A man's been charged with attempted murder following disorder in Belfast earlier this month. The 29-year-old's also accused of riot and arson after homes and a glider bus were set on fire. Asylum seekers are going to be told they'll have to pay up to £10,000 towards the cost of their accommodation. The Home Secretary wants them to repay money once they start earning before they can be eligible for settled status. And she may have won the title 7 times, but Serena Williams says she'll be jittery when she returns to Wimbledon later. The 44-year-old takes on Australia's Maya Joint on centre court as she makes her singles comeback.
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A very good afternoon to you. Sam McGordon, it's 3 minutes past one on Tuesday. It's the 30th of June already. I'm with you till 2 o'clock. It's wonderful to be back here at Riverside Radio. It's been too long. I feel like I've come home, and it's absolutely fantastic to be able to bring you great music in the next hour. We've got Nal Horan, we've got Dead or Alive, but let's kick off this hour with this one from Earth, Wind and Fire with The Emotions.

0: The stunning voices of Beyoncé and Shakira. Beautiful Liar here on Riverside Radio. And before that, you heard Earth, Wind and Fire with The Emotions, Boogie Wonderland. It's just after 10 past one on Tuesday afternoon. I hope you're doing well. I hope you're having a great afternoon, whatever you're up to. Now, before the news, I asked you the question about a collective noun that is a group of things or people, objects or animals. And my question to you was, what is the collective noun of lizards? It is a lounge of lizards. I suppose that's where the term comes. Are you lounging around like a lizard? I hadn't really thought of that before. Anyway, I'm going to bring lots of collective nouns each week. I think it's a really fun game to play. If you're traveling with friends or you've got kids, you're traveling in the car or on the train and you need to pass some time. And I love that every day is a school day. And I really love some of them are really very funny and quite unusual. So I'll bring one to you each week on my show, which is Tuesdays 12 till 2 o'clock. Thank you so much for joining me.
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0: A fascinating mixture of lecture and theatre can be seen at the OSO Arts Centre in Barnes this week. Chinese boxing is the invention of actor and writer Mark Kitto, who has performed his play all over the world. Mark joined Ian Barclay on Riverside Drive and began by saying what his play isn't about.
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3: Love in Southwest London.
4: Well, it's not about boxing. You are right there. It's not a martial arts show, but it is very much about China and Britain and the West and how we should all try to understand each other a bit better. So it's often referred to as highly informative and very entertaining. What I do is I tell the story of the Boxer Uprising, hence the title, which was a peasant rebellion in North China in the year 1900, or just before then as well, where the rebels swept into Peking, as it was known then, and besieged all the foreigners in the city, the diplomats, the foreigners working there, a few military, and several thousand Christian converts, Chinese Christian converts, had taken refuge with them. And they held on in the siege of the legations for 55 days until they were rescued by an international relief force that marched up the river from the coast and then laid waste to Beijing again, as we'd done in the Opium Wars a few 50 years beforehand.
5: And you don't do this as yourself, you do it in character.
4: Oh, absolutely. It is it's a piece of theatre. It has a conceit, as we call it, whereby it begins with Sir Claude MacDonald, who was the minister or ambassador in Peking in 1900 and who commanded the defence of the siege, on a tour of the United Kingdom, speaking to various branches of the Royal Asiatic Society. In this case, it's going to be Richmond on Thames in Barnes. And what he wants to do, I set the actual lecture in 1912, which was the year that the Republic of China was founded. So there's a sort of modern or modern day relevance to Sir Claude. And what he wants to do is talk about China and the West and Britain. And then he goes back to sort of set the scene by telling the story of the Boxer Uprising when he was there in the seat of the legations. And ever so gently, it becomes more and more theatrical and he starts reliving it. It has been referred to as sort of as a mind bender, a bit of a sort of time travel goes on. And then before you know it, with a little bit of theatrical, very, very obvious, in plain sight magic, the audience, who are the Asiatic Society of Richmond, are whisked to Peking in the year 1900, and they're mistaken for a peace delegation, and they get to hear the Chinese side of the story.
6: Okay.
4: And it is very direct and rather surprising. I don't want to spoil it, but there are some surprises, basically. There's some very, and it's all absolutely true. The characters are real. And there's one more at the end who sort of ties it all together.
0: Absolutely fascinating. That was Mark Kitto speaking to Ian Barclay there. Chinese boxing is on at the OSO Arts Centre on the 2nd and the 3rd of July. Find out more at osoarts.org.uk. And Ian's full interview can be heard on our SoundCloud page. Niall Horan here. Tastes so good here on Riverside Radio.

dead or alive. You spin me round. And before that, you heard Niall Horan and Tastes So Good here on Riverside Radio. 22 minutes past one on Tuesday. I hope you're having a fantastic afternoon, whatever you're up to. It's a bit cooler here in Southwest London today, but we really have been having to navigate wearing smart clothes to work, maybe, or looking great for events, and still keeping cool all at the same time. Now, when I'm not in the studio, I'm actually a fashion stylist, and each Tuesday I'd love to share some fashion top tips, some ideas that maybe you could take on board yourself or enjoy and tell others. Now, how to keep cool when the weather is really hot is sometimes quite difficult. So here's a few tips on what I adopt for my wardrobe. I always think about wearing natural or breathable fibres in my clothes. So think linen and cotton. So those are the obvious ones. But also, have you heard of modal or viscose? Now, these are actually man-made fibres, but they're made from natural sources. So they are breathable and incredibly comfortable too. So look out for those on the labels. Now, if you're going for shorts or mini skirts, I always think and take the rule, if you still want to remain smart, if you've got a short bottom half, so shorts or mini skirts, go for longer on the top, especially if you're going for an event. I think that looks really chic. Now, head to toe in one colour. Tonal dressing is really, really chic. I love wearing all black or all white, and my accessories being the same colour too. I think that tonal look is really sharp. And if you're wearing shorts to work, for more formal occasions maybe too, think about choosing more tailored pieces. So soft tailoring is really having a moment right now and can create a much more styled look. So look for those fantastic pleats or darts, which keep the look really sharp. And finally, I'm all about accessories and I love a hat in the summer. What about a raffia hat? So a pillbox hat in raffia is really smart right now. Or why not go for something like a Panama hat, which works really fantastically for sporting events, maybe for Henley or the tennis. You choose. You don't need an excuse to wear a hat, but I think a raffia hat this time of year is really

0: Troye Sivan and Rush here on Riverside Radio. More great music coming up next from Madonna, Katie Tunsell and Elvis Presley. So do stay with me. I'm Emma Gordon. I'm here with you till 2 o'clock.
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Madonna, Vogue here on Riverside Radio, just after 1:30. It's Emma Gordon, I'm with you till 2 o'clock. And if you're a fan of drinking coffee and going to cafes like I am, stay with me. I've got a new idea of where to go in Southwest London. It's a new cafe which has just opened.

The stunning voice of Katie Tunstall here on Riverside Radio. Other side of the world. And before that, you heard Madonna. It's 20 to 2 on Tuesday afternoon. It's Emma Gordon. I'm with you till 2 o'clock. It's a pleasure to have your company. Now, I love coffee. My family will be laughing if they're listening, because there's nothing I like more than to sit and have a cup of coffee, a slice of cake and a really good natter. So I've made it a bit of a mission. My show is all about fashion, food and fitness in equal measure. And I'm going to make it a bit of a mission to make sure that I drink lots of coffee and eat lots of cake between shows to find some of the fabulous places. We are really spoilt for choice in Southwest London for brilliant cafes and places to sit and drink and enjoy the company of your friends and family and eat a few delicious pastries as well. Now, I have found out there's a new plant-based bakery which has opened up in Clapham at the Plough Brewery. It is called Take a Bite and Smile. I think that is a gorgeous name, and I'm just having a look at the website. It says, Take a Bite and Smile is a tiny patisserie inspired by Italian tradition. All pastries, desserts are meant to be simple, tasty, and to share with your loved ones or just yourself, which is pretty much how I like it best, with a cup of coffee as well. Absolutely delicious. So I'm going to check that out this week and I'll let you know. I think it is absolutely wonderful and I can't wait to sample one of their pastries too. They look so beautiful, definitely worth checking out their website. And I'll find you lots of other coffee places and pastry places for you to check out in Southwest London and bring you all the details each week. Great music still coming up. I'm with you till 2 o'clock. Do stay with you. I've got music from the Pet Shop Boys and Role Model, but up next, Miel du Bottom here on Riverside Radio.

0: Role Model. High Hopes 3000 here on Riverside Radio. And before that, you heard Elvis Presley. Well, that's it for me. I can't believe how quickly 2 hours has gone. We've got great music coming up, taking you to the news at 2 o'clock from the Pet Shop Boys and Aerosmith. I'll be back next Tuesday, 12 till 2 o'clock. So do tune in then. I'm off to drink lots of coffee and eat pastries, all in the name of research round Southwest London. And I'll tell you all about it next week. Have a lovely afternoon.
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2: Plans have been announced for a £15 billion boost to defence spending, but roads and energy projects are being halted to fund it. It's still not as much as the armed forces and former Defence Secretary John Healey wanted. The Prime Minister says the UK must be able to deter potential enemies. Defence analyst Professor Michael Clark explains why the money's needed.
3: We now have to be prepared to fight a war for our own survival. That's the judgment. Most of the people agree with that judgment. Within a 10-year period, we've got to be able to fight war again in the way that our predecessors did. And by being prepared to fight it, you hope you won't have to.
2: The Health Secretary is refusing to say when a maternity commissioner for England will be in place. The government's to appoint one after a report concluded families have suffered from repeated failures in NHS care. Issues included women not being listened to, embedded racism and discrimination, and a fragmented system with inconsistent care. Murderers who kill their partners or ex-partner at home could face an extra 10 years in prison. The Ministry of Justice is looking to strengthen sentencing guidelines in England and Wales. Resident doctors in England will no longer go on strike. Members of the British Medical Association have voted to accept a fresh government offer on pay and conditions. Live now to Wimbledon, and there's finally been a British winner on day two. Live to Lewis Mason.
4: Yes, Katie Swan got past Arina Camelia Begu in straight sets to reach round two. 11 home players fell before her, including Katie Bolter, who lost against Italian qualifier Tyra Grant. Plays just getting underway on number one court, where sixth seed Taylor Fritz takes on Dusan Lajovic. Then later, we have the return of Serena Williams.
2: And a herd of cows has blocked one of the UK's busiest railway tracks, causing delays and cancellations. The animals wandered onto the West Coast Main Line in Staffordshire this morning. It's understood there was difficulty contacting the farmer responsible for the cows. That's the latest. I'm AJ Walsh.
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0: Nice to meet you. I'm from Brazil, from Porto Alegre. I'm here to watch and support João Fonseca, the plays today, and after Brazil against Japan in the football, the soccer.
1: So a big day today, and I say, the best dressed, and the hair as well. You've even shaved it like a tennis ball, so is this your first time to Wimbledon?
0: No, yes, it's my second time. I went last year, but... Yeah, it's amazing, the energy, the place, the people, and so I'm loving Wimbledon.
1: And so João Fonseca is who you're here to see, but how do you think the Brits are going to get on? How do you think Jack Draper will do?
0: Jack Draper, I don't know, because he was injury, yeah, so... But I like the British players too. But my heart is all to João Fonseca.
1: You like them, but not as much as the Brazilians. Yeah. And also, talk to us about the football as well.
0: Yes.
1: Are Brazil going to do it with Neymar and Haiyan and all the others?
0: Yes, and Ronaldinho Gaúcho, it's my city, Porto Alegre. And he began to play soccer on Grêmio, my team. So, yeah, I love football. I was a football player.
1: Back in Brazil?
0: Yeah, no, in Portugal.
1: Oh, okay.
0: I lived in Portugal 8 years, and I played in Belenenses, okay. In Belém. The Torre de Belém, Pastel de Belém, yeah. So, but now my passion is only on the tennis.
1: On the tennis. Yeah. And you do some content creation for tennis as well, so yes. It is a big part of your life.
0: Yes, I have a page on Instagram, TikTok and YouTube, like Bonfa Tennis is the name, and I began last year in February, and now I am with 138k followers.
1: Wow. And so do you do some of the other majors as well? Do you go and travel around the world?
0: Yes, travel around the world. I was in Madrid Open and Roland Garros, and now Wimbledon. After, I don't know, but maybe some tournament in Brazil, like a challenger or, yeah.
1: And Wimbledon is the best tournament, is that right?
0: one of them is different, but yes, Wimbledon I think is the most different and is special. Yeah.
1: And strawberries and cream later, are you going to have some of those?
0: Sorry?
1: No. Strawberries and cream, which is to eat later?
0: Yes, I tried last year and now I will eat again. Yeah.
1: Yeah. Thank you so much, Gabriel, for speaking to us. Obrigado.
0: Thank you, obrigado, muito obrigado.

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2: Has announced what he's called a game-changing investment into defence. After months of arguments, Sir Keir Starmer's confirmed the government will spend an extra £15 billion. Some road and energy projects are being scrapped to pay for it. The money's far short of what many military figures say is needed to keep the country safe. Former senior Ministry of Defence and NATO official Nicholas Williams thinks while good, it's a risk.
3: The delay in agreeing the defence investment plan costs money and costs our reputation in effect, but among our allies.
2: Safety campaigners are stepping up calls for a public inquiry into maternity care failings in England. A review's concluded urgent reform is needed. A national commissioner is to be appointed, but the government won't say when. Monaco's chief prosecutor says a blast at a residential building where three people were injured isn't a terrorist attack. Reports say a Ukrainian magnate was among those hurt by the makeshift bomb. A herd of cows trampling on railway tracks has led to delays and cancellations on one of the UK's busiest networks. The animals have appeared on the West Coast main line in Staffordshire. Disruptions expected for another couple of hours. In sport, there's finally been a British winner on day two at Wimbledon. Lewis Mason joins us live from the championships.
4: Yes, Katie Swan got past Arina Camelia Begu in straight sets to reach round two. 11 home players fell before her, including Katie Bolter, who lost against Tyra Grant. Iga Swiatek's defence of the women's singles title is underway. She's taking on American Taylor Townsend. Then later, we have the return of seven-time champion Serena Williams.
2: Future of Netherlands head coach Ronald Koeman is in doubt after another World Cup exit on penalties, the fourth time it's happened. The Dutch lost to Morocco after missing three times from the spot in Monterrey. That's the latest. I'm Laura Safe.
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4: Yeah, it's about a Vietnamese mother and daughter immigrating to America and navigating their differences and learning how to love each other through several decades and different moments of time.
5: And what inspired you to write a mother and daughter relationship play?
4: Yeah, it's funny. I think I didn't know I was setting out to do that, and it kind of popped up for me because I felt like something was kind of beckoning me to it, that there was a sort of like kind of difference in perspective that I felt like at myself at the time. This was my first play I ever wrote, and I wrote it, like the first draft of it, 7 years ago. And so I think at that time I felt as if I didn't really understand the differences between these two characters and why they couldn't quite kind of find level ground and understanding, but still had so much love for each other. So that was kind of my way into exploring their relationship.
5: Now, this isn't a straightforward play, is it? It's not just a sort of a beginning and an end. It's intergenerational and even, you know, goes beyond death.

0: That is true. Yeah, I think I felt when I was writing it that, I think, I studied acting, and that was a lot of, doing Clifford Odets, some Arthur Miller. And I think those plays tend to be a little bit more straightforward than maybe the play that I wrote, because I do kind of go into what afterworld and heaven and dreams can look like. I kind of try to tap into the subconscious, just because in my experience, I think that the way that I solve conflict and women in particularly handle their circumstances, it happened a lot through long periods of time that, like little things that add up, or, several conversations over the periods of life that, can kind of culminate in some sort of understanding or peace or big, great conversation. Yeah, I think that's why I kind of, this is definitely like we dip into the surreal for sure, but I think I try to do it in a way that's fun and hopefully relatable.
1: So tell me, who are the characters in the play?
0: Yeah, the main character is Tham, and Tham is a, I guess, a first generation or second generation, but depending on kind of the definition that people use. But she is the daughter of immigrants in America, and they are in a very small East Coast town. And she is a writer. She like, kind of understands her life through writing. And her mother Mai is a very devout churchgoer, and she kind of wrestles with Thumb and Thumb's sensibility to kind of want to be free and talk about the things that have happened, whereas Mai would love for all of it to be private. But Thumb kind of comes back to her mother as a source of inspiration, especially as her mom throughout life kind of is not able to remember and think as clearly as she once did.

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2: Your news at 4 o'clock this afternoon. All government departments have been asked to contribute 1% of their capital budgets towards defence spending. Some road and energy projects are being ditched too, as an extra £15 billion is committed to future-proofing the armed forces. Older weapons and kit will be scrapped. Military chiefs say the plan falls far short of what's needed to keep the country safe. New Defence Secretary Dan Jarvis set out further details in the Commons.
3: We commit the UK's largest ever investment in drone warfare. £5 billion for strike, protector and surveillance drones, anti-submarine vessels, uncrewed ground vehicles and fighter jets.
2: A strong chest and back could be linked to a lower risk of heart attack and early death. That's according to new research from Edinburgh University, which found people with denser muscle around the torso were more protected. The British Heart Foundation says the findings add to growing evidence that regular exercise can protect heart health. And after 11 Brits made early exits at Wimbledon, Katie Swan finally gave the Wimbledon crowd something to cheer about as she reached the second round. Katie Bolter was one of those to suffer a first-round defeat. She was emotional when asked how the loss would affect her.
4: I think this is the most challenging part about tennis. It's so difficult to feel satisfied. I think it's something you keep trying to strive for, but yeah. Sorry. Yeah, it's tough.
2: Britain's longest-serving female prisoner is set for release after the parole board decided she no longer poses a risk to the public. Maria Pearson, who's now 70 and from Hartlepool, murdered her ex-boyfriend's new partner in 1986. Then 31, she was in a bigamous relationship at the time. I'm Rachel Sim. This is Riverside Reports. More in half an hour.
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2: Your weather for this evening and tonight. Some showers may linger into the evening across northern and western parts before slowly fading. Otherwise, most areas remain dry with clear spells and light winds. Lows of 17 degrees during the night. Whatever the weather, London's freshest fruit, veg and flowers are always in season at New Covent Garden Market, serving the capital 6 days a week from Nine Elms.
5: Thank you, Rachel. Just wondering, have you ever been to Hartlepool?
2: I don't think I have. No, where is it?
5: It's very near Hartlepool.
2: Right, which is...
5: which is the real name for Hartlepool.
2: Okay.
5: Right, it's Riverside Drive. I'll tell you what's coming up in a moment.
6: Hi, I'm Rob McAuliffe. 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
1: with Martin Adams.
2: Good afternoon, South West London. How are you doing on this much more easy to manage temperatures, isn't it, Rachel? It's a lovely, what is it, 25
3: yeah,
2: or something?
3: I should know this, I'm doing.
2: You should do, you're going to be doing the weather.
3: 23 right now.
2: Oh, is it 23? You see, that's perfect. That's what we want.
3: Yeah,
2: I mean, coming from Scotland, that's balmy 23, isn't it?
3: I know, I can't really do above 25. Like, I need like 4 handheld fans on me.
2: Do you?
3: At any given point. Do
2: you? Are you one of these people, because you're quite fair-skinned, are you one of these people that goes red and then white again? White, red, and then just white again?
3: I've got a big stripe on my neck.
2: Oh, you have, yeah.
3: And it's, yeah, that's from being outside for 2 hours.
2: Oh, congratulations. So you've got your tan so far.
3: Yeah,
2: that's
3: purple.
2: It. You've got the tan. Tan's done. It's a 10-centimetre squared patch on the back of your neck. Woo! You going anywhere on holiday, actually? You going anywhere away this
3: summer? I'm going to Sicily.
2: Ooh, lovely.
3: Which I'm very excited for, but also that's going to be really hot, so I'm going to have to douse myself in sunscreen and jump in the sea immediately.
2: Yeah. Would you ever consider... I saw my sister-in-law today and I said to her, gosh, you've suddenly got quite brown. She went for a spray tan.
3: Ooh.
2: Would you ever consider a spray tan?
3: I would consider it. I mean, when I was younger, I went through a bit of a fake tanning phase.
2: The thing is...
3: But it just gets like stuck on your elbows.
2: The thing is, because you're quite fair...
3: Mm.
2: I think if you turned up with a spray tan, you'd be going from one extreme to the other.
3: Like an orange, an Oompa Loompa.
2: People, you would definitely, people would be commenting, wouldn't they?
3: Yeah.
2: It's not like it would just be a couple of tones,
3: tones
2: brown.
3: No.
2: Okay, well, there we go. So it's night. Weather reports every half hour from Rachel, as well as keeping you moving, traffic and travel. That's coming up in about 4 minutes' time. And we've got our dry time anagram. Rachel Sim, actually expert. I was in Wimbledon Quarter. We had a live broadcast from Wimbledon Quarter because it's the first day of Wimbledon yesterday.
3: That's insane.
2: And Lizzie was doing the news duties, and she hasn't got a clue with anagram. I think she barely knows what an anagram is.
3: Oh, no.
2: Whereas you are like basically Miss UK Anagram 2026, aren't you? So we'll see how the brain sat opposite me is going to cope with an anagram today. That's going to come up just after the traffic and travel. And we've got Riverside Reports, Riverside Sports, Riverside Arts Watch, all the usual features. And if that's not all, exciting news. I don't know if you're following Wimbledon, Rachel, but exciting news today. You just read it out in the news earlier with some good news for the British players.
3: Yes.
2: We've got Ben Hayes live in Wimbledon. He's going to give us an update, a live report to see exactly what's happening down there. Straight from the horse's mouth. That'll be coming up just after the half past news. Right, let's get on with it. Charlie XCX taking us to the next traffic and travel update.

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2: Right, keeping you moving around Southwest London. Rachel, what you got for us on the roads?
3: Well, it's not looking too bad. Due to Wimbledon being on, there are delays expected. That is around, yeah, around all of the Wimbledon tennis, like, that area. Sorry, that was not very clear. But this little bit of script is not very clear.
2: No.
3: Delays expected due to Wimbledon tennis.
2: All around Wimbledon and that,
3: all
2: that
3: around
2: sort of region.
3: Fortune.
2: Yeah.
3: So just be careful if you're trying to travel through Wimbledon.
2: Oh, dear, yeah.
3: We've got the traffic congestion on the A316 Chertsey Road westbound from Twickenham Bridge to Hospital Bridge Road roundabout. Travel time there is 15 minutes. The usual slow traffic on the A3 West Hill northbound between Tibbetts Corner and Upper Richmond Road, and also westbound there on the A3. That's coming from the South Circular System. That is all for your roads. On your underground and rails, there's severe delays on the Bakerloo line due to operational incident, and some possible delays on the Thameslink lines between St Pancras and St Albans due to road vehicle hitting a bridge. But that is all I have for you. I will have more traffic and travel updates in half an hour.
2: Thank you, Rachel.

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1: Right, Track of the Week time. This time it's the turn of Mia Me, or Maya Me. I'm not sure, she'll probably pronounce her name herself in a few seconds and we'll find out. She's got her brand new song. It's called Miss Good Enough For Now. We're going to have a little listen to it. Maya Me, Mia Me, Maya Mai, who knows? Let's get her to tell us how to pronounce her name.

0: There we go. That's our track of the week. Rachel, isn't that typical? The one occasion we didn't have the track of the week artist introducing their own song and saying how to pronounce their name is the day that I did. So that's Mia. I'm going to go Mia Me. What do you reckon?
1: What, how's it spelled?
0: M-I-A, Mia, yeah. And then M-I.
1: Yeah, Mia Me.
0: Yeah?
1: Yeah.
0: Okay. That was Mia Me, according to Rachel, that's how you pronounce it, with a brand new single, Miss Good Enough For Now. And you can check out Mia's socials if you want to find out what she's where she's performing and how to pronounce her name. Just go to @mia.miaofficial. MIA.MIA official, find out what she's up to. And maybe you'd like to become a Track of the Week artist yourself. We would love to hear from you and play your music every day for a week right here on the radio on Riverside. All you got to do is email us on TOTW@riversideradio.com. 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Whoa, love in Southwest London, Riverside. Right then, Rachel. After Benson Boone, it's the Anagram.
1: Exciting.
0: Exciting. Get your thinking cap on. Anagram's on its way. Have a pen and paper to the ready. Riverside Drive, 25 minutes past four.

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1: with Martin Adams.
2: Yes, Riverside Drive, 28 minutes past four. News on its way from Rachel, get you headlines. Ben Hayes is also on standby in Wimbledon, live at Wimbledon. That's exciting, isn't it, Rachel, to have someone live at Wimbledon?
3: I know, it's incredible.
2: And you know what? Our licensing restrictions means that we have a minute countdown to chat to Ben. So he's got to get everything out that he can in 1 minute.
3: Talk very fast.
2: I should put the countdown clock on, shouldn't I? That'd be fun. Okay, right, let's get on with the anagram then. Today's anagram is Stand Throne Wow.
3: Stand Throne Wow.
2: Okay, Stand, S-T-A-N-D, Throne, T-H-R-O-W-N, and Wow, W-O-W.
3: So Throne like you throw a ball.
2: Throne like you throw a ball, T-H-R-O-W-N, lots of W's. W-O-W for Wow. That's today's anagram. It's a place in Southwest London. It's two words.
3: Mm-hmm.
2: And the anagram today is Stand. I feel like you've got
3: an idea.
2: I just looked at you then. I just thought I'd never seen her look so smug. Stand Throne Wow. I think Rachel's got it already.
3: I think I might have it.
2: Mouth it. Unbelievable. Okay, fine. Well, Rachel got it. That's a record.
3: Yeah.
2: Isn't it? That's a record. I put that at about
3: 2.5.
2: I think you got that in under 10 seconds. That's quicker than a Formula One pit stop. Well done. Stand Throne Wow. If you haven't quite got it yet, do get in touch. You can contact us via WhatsApp. The text number to contact us is 07871 670 493, 07871 670493. You can either see if you can figure it out, or like Rachel, go for a nap. Her work is done. Right, okay, Kylie up next, and then we've got news update from Rachel right after this.

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1: The top stories at 4:30 this afternoon. Sir Keir Starmer says an extra £15 billion investment in defence will mean the UK will be ready to fight Russia if we're attacked in 2030. Road and energy projects will be cut to pay for military equipment and jets, as well as investing in drone warfare. The Supreme Court has ruled against Donald Trump's executive order to limit birthright citizenship in the US. The president wanted to deny automatic citizenship to babies born to illegal and temporary migrants in the states. A review into maternity care in England has concluded urgent reform is needed. Women aren't being listened to and often face racism and inconsistent care. Safety campaigners are stepping up calls for a public inquiry into the failings. Police are investigating the death of a 22-year-old man in West London following reports of a stabbing. No arrests have been made after officers were called to Hounslow this morning. And there's been another British winner in the first round at Wimbledon, with Arthur Ferry progressing. He joins Katie Swan as the only other home player to win so far at this year's championships. I'm Rachel Sim. This is Riverside Reports. More in half an hour.
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1: Your weather for this evening and tonight. Some showers may linger into the evening across northern and western parts before slowly fading. Otherwise, most areas remain dry with clear spells and light winds. Lows of 7 degrees during the night. Whatever the weather, London's freshest fruit, veg and flowers are always in season at New Covent Garden Market. 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

Right. 38 minutes past four. Dancing to the Light, Phil Collins now on Riverside Drive. After this, Ben Hayes, our sports reporter, live in Wimbledon. And he's got some breaking news. So he's up next.

0: Phil Collins there on Riverside Drive, 42 minutes past four. We are about to go live to Ben Hayes. Hello, Ben. Can you hear me?
1: Indeed. Live from Wimbledon.
0: Live from Wimbledon. Okay, you've got a minute, haven't you, in terms of licensing agreement? So give us a quick update.
1: Well, yes, after yesterday's poor day for... knocked out in the first day of play yesterday, but today there were three that have gone through already to round two. Katie Swan was the first Brit through after beating her opponent Begu in straight, and Jacob Fernley, who came from two sets down to win in five sets. He was on court for nearly 3.5 hours, a hugely impressive turnaround. There were also wins for the reigning women's champion Iga Swiatek, but she battled through. She needed full three sets for that one. Taylor Fritz, the number four seed, who would have played Jack Draper if he was fit, went through in straight sets as well, but his compatriot and the US number one, Ben Shelton, is at risk of crashing out as he is in a super set at the end of his tie. It's gone distance with his opponent Otto Virtanen, ranked number 140 in the world, so a huge upset on the cards there. And by the time you come back to me in the next hour, we'll have a result.
0: Yeah, thank you for that, Ben. So when it comes to British hopes, they're dropping like flies.
1: Dropping like flies, but we've got three through, two on court at the moment as it stands, and we've got another one to play. So there could be a bit more success for the Brits later on today.
0: Lovely. Thank you for that summary at the end there, because you did cut out a little bit, so we needed that bit of a summary at the end. We'll have Ben back in about an hour's time, if that's okay with you, Ben.
1: Absolutely.
0: And by the way, we've got the double Ben now, because you're coming up for your sports feature. He's obviously happy with that. Let's move on to Haircut 100 and then more from Ben.

0: Right, Riverside Sports now. We had our chat with Ben earlier in Wimbledon, so traffic and travel will be following this. Now then, tennis is a game of global superstars, of course it is, and they're all accumulating around SW19, aren't they, for the next couple of weeks. Our sports editor, Ben, spoke to two fans in the queue from across the pond.
1: So I'm here with Lily and Tim. We're sort of maybe about halfway down in the queue, ready for tomorrow's play. And so tell me, what brings you to the Wimbledon queue?
2: Well, we're here to see some good tennis and hopefully Serena Williams.
1: Yes, that's right. She's coming back 4 years out of the game, but Do you think she's going to get just back in the saddle and pick up from where she left off?
2: I absolutely do. That's our expectation as well as it is hers.
1: And so it's, by the sounds of it, you guys aren't necessarily from Wimbledon. So where have you travelled from?
3: We're from the States, Georgia, Atlanta, Georgia.
1: And so you've come all this way to cheer on Serena?
3: Yes. And this is part of our Grand Slam tour.
1: Oh, okay. Talk to me about that then. So you're taking them all off. Have you done that before?
3: We haven't. This is our first time. This is our first time camping. And then we're starting with Wimbledon. Actually, we're starting with French Open, then Wimbledon, US Open, and then Australian Open.
1: Amazing. So the whole calendar. So you guys must be pretty big tennis fans then.
2: Absolutely. We love tennis.
1: So did you play a lot back in Georgia?
2: I played a lot back in Georgia. Now I watch a lot from wherever I am.
1: And so, I mean, Serena, of course, is probably the best female tennis player that's ever been. But talk to me about some of the other American interest, because we've got a Brit, Jack Draper, who's up against Taylor Fritz tomorrow. How's that going to go?
2: Taylor's going to take it, but we like Draper. My husband thinks Draper's going to go, but I think that Taylor's going to come through.
1: Yeah.
2: He's been playing amazing tennis, so we look forward to that. Also, Ben Shelton,
1: yes.
2: Coco Gauff, and Taylor Townsend. I love that doubles team.
1: An American hasn't won at Wimbledon for, I think, about 26 years or so. Do you think this, in the men's draw, I should say, do you think that's going to change? Because there's some really impressive male American interest, isn't there?
2: I think there is. And if you watch Tiafoe's last match, I think that he finally found the surface that he's going to start his Grand Slam on. He can start off here, move to the US Open, and then we'll see him in Australia.
1: There you go. And just talk to me about your experience of the queue so far. I mean, it's probably not as exciting as you thought, or maybe it is. I don't know. Tell me about it.
2: Okay, so this is our second year in the queue. Last year, we showed up at 4:30 in the morning, but we were able to get court two seats, and we saw Americans. We are thrilled at all the people that we met in the queue and just learning how to do it better every year.
1: Because there's a bit of an etiquette, isn't there? You know, making sure that you're, because all the tents are moving around us, making sure everyone's got their spot as well. Thankfully, it's dry, which is a big thing.
2: Oh, yeah. There is, of course, the morning dew. So you can start off on the grass, but halfway through the night, you're going to start feeling a bit moister.
1: Well, Lily, thank you so much. I'm going to let you go because it's all happening around us, but I hope you get to see some great tennis. Hope you get to see Serena,
2: yes.
1: And hopefully some good wins.
2: Okay, I think it's going to happen. Go USA.
1: Thank you.
2: All right, thank you.
0: No. Go Team GB. nice to hear an American calling it a queue and not a line,
4: yeah.
0: which is good. Right, okay, Rachel's got your next traffic and travel update next.
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2: Well, on topic, you can expect some delays on the roads around the Wimbledon Tennis Championships. There will be daily closures between 8:30 a.m. and 11:30 p.m. until late on Sunday, the 12th of July, on roads around the All England Club, so watch out for those. There is also some stop-start traffic on the A316 Chertsey Road eastbound. That's from Hampton Road West to St Margaret's Road roundabout. Travel time there is 10 minutes. And on the same road going westbound, there is some delays from Twickenham Bridge to Hospital Bridge Road roundabout. Travel time there is 15 minutes. The usual slow traffic on the A3 West Hill northbound, that's between Tibbetts Corner and Upper Richmond Road. Travel time there is just 5 minutes. And the usual slow traffic in the other direction, that's going westbound on the A3 West Hill, that's around the South Circular, coming from the one-way system on your underground and rails. There are still severe delays on the Bakerloo line due to operational incident, and possible delays on the Thameslink lines between St Pancras and St Albans due to road vehicle hitting a bridge at Elstree and Bourne Woods. That's all for your traffic and travel update. More in half an hour.
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0: Right, a bit of Dido there. Big hello to Sucross Brown, friend of the show, listening in Buckinghamshire. Got a special song for Sue. And then that's Billy Joel going to take us to the news with Rachel at 5 o'clock.
1: Riverside Drive
2: with Martin Adams. Southwest London.
0: Hey, Rachel, you know that thing? That thing that radio presenters do when they talk over songs?
3: Oh, yeah.
0: It's really annoying, isn't it? You know when you really like
3: the
0: a
3: worst.
0: Song? They're like, oh, I love this song.
3: In between words.
0: Yeah, and the DJ's like talking all through it. Very frustrating if you like it. Anyway, Rachel's got the news at 5 o'clock right after this. It's Riverside Drive.

0: Oh, we love that. Billy Joel, The River of Dreams. Second half of the show, we'll be revealing the answer to that anagram. Stand Throne Wow. It's a place in southwest London. Mystery location up for you to figure it out. We're also going to hear from Ben Hayes again, live from Wimbledon, with all the latest from the British contenders there. But right now, just gone 5 o'clock, it is time for the news from Rachel.
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3: Your news at 5 o'clock this afternoon. All government departments have been asked to contribute 1% of their capital budgets towards the defence spending. Some road and energy projects are being ditched too, as an extra £15 billion is committed to future-proofing the armed forces. Older weapons and kit will be scrapped. Military chiefs say the plan falls far short of what's needed to keep the country safe. New Defence Secretary Dan Jarvis sets out further details in the Commons. A strong chest and back could be linked to a lower risk of heart attack and early death. That's according to new research from Edinburgh University, which found people with denser muscle around the torso were more protected. The British Heart Foundation says the findings add to growing evidence that regular exercise can protect heart health. The US Supreme Court has thrown out Donald Trump's attempt to limit birthright citizenship. The ruling upholds 150 years of legal precedent, meaning any baby born on American soil is automatically a citizen of the country. The decision's a major challenge to the president's agenda to reduce immigration. Sky's David Blevins is in Washington.
4: It would only have applied to those born after the date of the executive order, but there are somewhere in the region of 3.5 million babies born in the United States every year, and an estimated 1 in 12 of them would have lost their right to citizenship had the president's executive order been allowed to stand.
3: In sport, Antonin Kinsky has signed a new 5-year contract with Tottenham. The Czech goalkeeper was taken off in the first half of their Champions League game at Atletico Madrid in Igor Tudor's short time in charge last season. But he was recalled by new boss Roberto Di Zerbi and was a key part of the Spurs side as they avoided relegation. I'm Rachel Sim, this is Riverside Reports, more in half an hour.
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3: Your weather for this evening and tonight. Some showers may linger into the evening across northern and western parts of London before slowly fading. Otherwise, most areas remain dry with clear spells and light winds. Lows of 17 degrees during the night. But whatever the weather, London's freshest fruit, veg and flowers are always in season at New Covent Garden Market, serving the capital 6 days a week from Nine Elms.
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0: Tune O'Clock, Downtown, which is apt-ish, because it's traffic and travel update.
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0: Okay, what's happening out there, Rachel?
3: Well, it's not looking too bad on your roads. There are still some delays expected around the Wimbledon area due to the tennis championships, of course, with daily closures between 8:30 a.m. and 11:30 p.m. until late on Sunday, the 12th of July, on roads all around the England All England Club. There is some stop-start traffic on Chertsey Road eastbound from Hampton Road West to St. Margaret's Road roundabout. Travel time there is 10 minutes. In the opposite direction, going westbound, there is some congestion between Chertsey Road from Twickenham Bridge to Hospital Bridge Road roundabout. Travel time there is 15 minutes. There's the usual, so traffic on the A3 West Hill northbound between Tibbetts Corner and Upper Richmond Road, and some slow traffic on the other direction westbound around the A205 South Circular coming from the one-way system on your rails and undergrounds. Some severe delays on the Bakerloo line due to operational incident, and some possible delays on the Thames Link between St Pancras and St Albans. But that's all for your roads and rails. I will see you in half an hour.
0: Thanks, Rachel.

Okay, this is called The Taste of Your Tears. It's by King. Ben Hayes live at Wimbledon on his way just after the 5:30 news. 17 minutes past 5, Riverside Drive.

0: King there from 1986. If you like a bit of 80s, 80s the decade is my favourite for music. We have an 80s back-to-back on my Saturday show, 12 till 2. Fun and games, interviews, and an 80s back-to-back. Anyway, let's get back to today's drive. Riverside Reports is up next.
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2: For Richmond,
1: Wandsworth,
2: Merton
1: and Lambeth,
2: Riverside Reports. Riverside.
0: Now, this is an interesting one. We're all getting excited for the next season of Ted Lasso. It's filmed right here in southwest London. But we have our very own football miracle worker who's trying to revive a forgotten club. East Sheen FC disappeared way back in 1906. And recent graduate Matthew Evans from Charleston and South Carolina has bought it back. Jason Rosam and Ali Einstein from Riverside Breakfast spoke to Matthew to find out more.
3: I ended up kind of 2 years ago making the decision that I wanted to, you know, start my own football club in the area. I read about 400 articles from the 1800s, saw that East Sheen had a crazy amount of footballing history all through East Sheen Football Club, and just decided to go from there. I came here to study at the University of Roehampton. I studied sports management, just graduated this summer.
4: But you want to stay?
3: Yeah, I love London. I love Southwest London specifically. I think it's one of the best areas I've been to in the world. I think the you know, country life and city feel that you can get in Southwest London is unlike anywhere else.
4: You're basically doing what Ted Lasso's done.
3: In a way, yeah.
4: And actually, the logo that you've used for East Sheen FC is very similar to FC Richmond's, which is the fictional club in Ted Lasso.
5: It's a stag. It's a stag on the
4: for
5: badge.
4: For obvious reasons.
5: Is that the original badge, or did you have to redesign a new badge?
3: So the beauty of getting a club of that age is that they had no branding other than just the name.
5: Oh,
3: so they had colors.
5: Okay.
3: So these are the authentic colors.
5: So dark blue and light blue. You got a pitch and a clubhouse and all of that.
3: Not the clubhouse yet. So
5: okay.
3: We're just going to have to rent kind of public pitches to start with.
5: Okay. Where did the original team play? Do you know?
3: Yeah. So they played just like a lot of clubs in Southwest London of the time across multiple different venues.
5: Okay.
3: But East Sheen grew to such a big popularity that used to get a couple thousand viewers per match. And they had an enclosed stadium in East Sheen. But during the redevelopment of the early 1900s, that's when they lost their stadium.
4: Money is needed, isn't it, to be able to continue with this? How difficult has that side of it been, the finances?
3: I think the hardest part is I'm aware that we have to de-riskify ourselves as much as possible. We are a football club with a lot of ambition. And the operational cost is quite steep for this outlay. But the big thing is we keep trying to tell everyone that it's to, you know, help create opportunities for young professionals, for students. You know, graduate jobs are down 19% in the UK this year alone. So if we can help, you know, start giving people those nice little lines and, you know, actionables on their CV and build them for the next step, why not? The more that we show that, you know, not only can we do it, we're going to do it for the right reasons.
5: Yeah.
3: And we're going to, you know, keep building with the ethos of helping to make people better versions of themselves on and off the pitch. That's when more people are going to want to get involved.
5: Definitely.
4: And talking of AFC Wimbledon, you've had contact with them, haven't you? Or Ivor Heller, who sort of set up AFC Wimbledon. What advice has he been giving?
3: His advice has just always been build it true to who you are. Build it true to who the community is. Service all the people in the area as you can. Stay true to that main ethos and good will come with it. So it's been a good help.
4: So where do you want to be in the future?
3: I think the big thing is, again, I'm going to keep using the word community, staying true to our ethos. That's what we really have to build through. We want to be a development center for that next generation and to help foster as many opportunities on and off the pitch as possible. And we have an aim of quality mixed with quantity. So if that means we have 30 teams, then let's have 30 teams. If that means we have 15 teams, let's have 15. Whatever the kind of desire or need is, let's do it. And we just want to get as many people active playing. And especially now with the social media ban, there's never been kind of more of an important time to get especially the youth out.
0: Fantastic. That guy's got a lot of energy. That was Jason and Ali Einstein talking to Southwest London's very own Ted Lasso, Matthew Evans from East Sheen FC. Find out more and get involved with the club on their socials at East Sheen FC. And don't forget, interviews like that and more on the Riverside Breakfast Show sponsored by Uber Boat and Thames Clipper. Set your alarm 7 a.m.
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1: with Martin Adams. Southwest
0: London, Riverside. 24 minutes past five on Riverside Drive. Time flies when you're having fun. How are you getting on with our anagram? Stand, throne, wow. I shall be revealing the answer just after our last traffic and travel update at 5:45. Annie Lennox now on Riverside Drive.

0: Annie Lennox, love that. Walking on Broken Glass. 28 minutes past five, Riverside Drive, with you for the next half hour. We've just been chatting off air. Turns out the very talented Rachel Simmons, not only an expert in anagrams, but can act fairly well as well. Really, you're an actor, you know, by day.
1: Yes,
0: and I am. You're going to be preparing to perform at the Fringe.
1: I will be.
0: Now, this is you know what, we've only got about a minute to the news, and I don't think that does it gives it justice. So I'm just prepping that we're going to be chatting about your upcoming performance at the Fringe. Give us a quick summary. It's a show. It's a comedy show.
1: It's a comedy. I play an actress who has an intimate scene in a massive play with a famous actor, and her boyfriend is not comfortable with it. And they get in this crazy intimacy coordinator. They all are in one house trying to discuss this.
0: Don't give too much away. We'll chat about it in a second. But it's a comedy, and it's about the awkwardness and the difficulties and the characters around an intimate scene. Because we were talking about this, funny enough, off air just a few minutes ago. I didn't realise that this is... And just thinking, how awkward is it as an actor when you've got to do difficult scenes that might involve something intimate and a kiss or, you know, whatever it might be. It must be awkward to do. So we're going to be chatting about that. And I love the fact it's a comedy. So there's obviously going to be some pretty extreme characters. So we're going to be chatting about that. Rachel Simm performing at the Edinburgh Fringe. We can all go. You can get your tickets. You can tell us how to get tickets as well and give us the dates. Right now, though, Destiny's Child is going to take us to the news update at

0: The top stories at 5:30 this afternoon. Military chiefs say an extra £15 billion approved to future-proof the armed forces is woefully short of what's needed to keep Britain safe. Government departments will have to cut 1% from capital budgets to pay for the spending increase, while some roads and energy projects are being curtailed. Families whose children were harmed or died due to NHS maternity failings in England have renewed calls for a statutory public inquiry. Campaign groups say they feel betrayed that recommendations outlined in a major review published today don't go far enough. A central plank of Donald Trump's immigration policy has been thrown out. The pro-Republican US Supreme Court has struck down an executive order denying automatic citizenship to anyone born on American soil. Some of the Shetland Islands could be linked by undersea tunnels within 8 years. Councillors have given the plan's draft approval. Aging ferries would be replaced. Crowds are eagerly waiting Serena Williams' long-awaited return to Wimbledon this evening. Ahead of that, there's been something to celebrate with three British players reaching round two of the singles. You can hear more about that later with Ben Hayes. I'm Rachel Sim. This has been Riverside Reports.
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0: Your weather for this evening and tonight. Some showers may linger into the evening across the northern and western parts before slowly fading. Otherwise, most areas remain dry with clear spells and light winds. Lows of 17 degrees during the night. Whatever the weather, London's freshest fruit, veg and flowers are always in season at New Covent Garden Market. Serving the capital 6 days a week from Nine Elms.
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2: 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With

0: Dario G with Sunshine. Riverside Drive, 37 minutes past five. Now then, I've given a bit of a preamble, but Rachel Sim, welcome to Riverside Drive. No, I'm interviewing you now because you're going to, well, you could be a massive star one day. So, you know, I'm preempting that. You are in a play at the Edinburgh Fringe. Tell us, it's a comedy, and give us the dates quickly.
1: I am indeed. It's the 7th to the 15th of August.
0: And are you performing on every one of those days?
1: Every one of those days.
0: Are you? That's hard work.
1: 1:40.
0: Are you? 1:40? Mm-hmm. I mean, Edinburgh Fringe is a sort of 24-hour thing. We're talking 1:40 in the afternoon, I assume.
1: Yeah. Yes.
0: Because there are performances literally throughout the night, aren't there?
1: A little bit trickier. No, yes. So grab your lunch, then come and see us. It's comedy.
0: Right.
1: It's, I play a actress.
0: What's it called?
1: It's called The Unforeseen Annoyances of Intimacy.
0: The Unforeseen Annoyances of Intimacy.
1: Yes.
0: It's got four characters.
1: Four of the most bonkers characters, and my castmates are absolutely hilarious.
0: Are they?
1: They crack me up every single time.
0: So you've got an intimacy coordinator.
1: Yes.
0: You've got the famous actor.
1: Uh-huh.
0: You've got the
1: boyfriend.
0: The boyfriend of the girl who has to have an intimate scene with the famous actor. So those are the four. And you play...
1: I play the actress.
0: You play the actress who has to have an intimate scene.
1: Mm-hmm.
0: So what's your take on it as your character, having to do this intimate scene?
1: I mean... the direction that we all went with in our characters was sort of pushing the limit of how strange and over the top we can be. So my character is sort of, I don't want to spoil anything.
0: No.
1: But she's receptive. She is gentle about how he feels about the situation.
0: About how her boyfriend feels.
1: Yes. But it's still... it's like a life-changing opportunity for her. So she is putting a lot of effort into trying to help him understand why she's doing this and help him feel comfortable about it, which is why she invites over her co-star and the intimacy coordinator. But because they're such oddballs,
0: yeah,
1: it actually
0: makes things worse for him.
1: Yeah.
0: Okay. So, and where's it set?
1: It's set in a little flat in London. In my house, character's house.
0: So the entire play is in your flat, mm-hmm, as the actress.
1: Yes.
0: The point of the meeting is to try to put your boyfriend's feelings at ease.
1: So,
0: but it ends up doing pretty much the opposite. And you've got these four caricatures.
1: Yes.
0: And it sounds...

0: comedy.
1: It's quite pressure cooker.
0: Is it?
1: But it's super funny. Like every other line, I'm like cracking up at myself, cracking up at everyone else, cracking up at the scripts. Like, it is going to be really difficult not to corpse and laugh on stage. But I'm working on it.
0: And have you already performed it? You said earlier on you've got to learn your lines, but have you performed it before and you're looking at it again?
1: So we did a scratch night back in March. We weren't really planning on
0: and
1: taking
0: a scratch
1: it to the
0: night.
1: Fringe.
0: That means sort of a dipping your toe in, see if it works.
1: People showing 50 minutes or so of their pieces that they're working on. And because of how well it was received, we took it to the Fringe.
0: And who wrote it?
1: Adam Meir is someone I went to university with. He's very talented, very, very good at writing comedy. I did a play with him last year that was brilliant.
0: And is he in it as well?
1: He's not in it.
0: Okay, so he's
1: behind the scenes.
0: And he's written it. And he's sort of, and you sort of, relatively fresh out of theatre school.
1: Yes. Yeah, so we both graduated 2023.
0: Yeah, so that's amazing that he's already got a show on the road.
1: Yeah, he's doing very well.
0: And he's doing Edinburgh Fringe, which is quite spectacular.
1: Yeah, we're super, super excited for it.
0: What I love about Edinburgh Fringe is it's a real mix of brand new talent and people just trying it out, as well as people have been around quite seasoned. Maybe they're trying new material. Yeah. And you've got a real mixture of people who have been in the industry and maybe comedians, whatever, for a long, long time. Very well known. And people like yourself who are sort of up and coming talents.
1: It's so fun. It's such a great environment. So
0: this is not your first Fringe?
1: This is my first Fringe performing.
0: Right. But you've experienced it as an audience member.
1: Edinburgh local.
0: Oh, as an Edinburgh local, of course. Yeah.
1: Yes.
0: That brings me to my next question. As an Edinburgh local, will you be playing... What's the name of your character, can you say?
1: Stevie.
0: Will you be playing... Is Stevie a local Edinburgh girl?
1: No, she's from Cali.
0: Oh.
1: Yeah.
0: Has it taken a while to get that accent? You know, have you had to practice that accent at home?
1: I've had to workshop a bit. I mean, I've also... We played around with it a bit. We kind of went southern and then all over the place, and she pronounces certain things like very strangely.
0: Does that make you, as an actor, when you have to put on an accent, does that make it easier to just lose yourself?
1: Yeah, definitely. I don't really like that much doing something in my own accent, because it means that you can't really...
0: You can get into the skin of a new character if they've got a different actor, I suppose, a different accent.
1: Yeah, and it kind of comes with, like, it almost, like, brings out different ways of moving and talking and being. Like, you feel like you're actually being someone else.
0: I can imagine
1: the way that you behave.
0: Would you sometimes just have a random conversation using that accent just to see where that accent leads to your character?
1: We do loads of improv.
0: Do you?
1: Like just practicing little improv sketches that aren't going to be in the play. Just things that we work on, and we are given lots of things in rehearsals to play around with.
0: And I suppose also when you're playing this character, sometimes you'll say something in such a way that you'll think, I didn't do it that way before, but actually that's really her. That works. I'm going to do that again.
1: Yeah, definitely. That's what's so fun about a comedy is that the more you rehearse it, the more that you can build in new things that are funny, or like something will come to you in the shower and you're like, that's really good, I need to use that.
0: What was it about this play when your theatre friend, what's his name?
1: Adam,
0: when he gave you and said, look, can you read this, Rachel? Let me know what you think. You read it and thought, what was it that you thought, yeah, this is great? Was it that juxtaposition of something so difficult to talk about and turning it into something to laugh about?
1: Yeah, I think it was. I think also we first started with 50 minutes of it. So it was a funny little dynamic of how there was a lot to play with in there of how my character can behave with a co-star and a boyfriend. And she's trying to make this comfortable for both of them, but also her personality is making it difficult for
0: everybody.
1: Her to do that.
0: Yeah. Oh, really? You said that the big actor in it, he's a famous actor, right?
1: Yeah.
0: Was he based

0: on any famous actors?
1: I don't really think so. I think Joe, who plays him, has gone in like a completely new direction.
0: Oh, he's not thought, I'm going to base it on so-and-so. He's thought, okay, I'm going to completely come out with something new here.
1: Yeah, and he's absolutely hilarious. He just finished a run on News Review, which is the longest running comedy musical in London.
0: Yeah.
1: He's absolutely hilarious. He's so, so funny. And he's done a wonderful job on that character.
0: It's all about the timing, isn't it? You can have a great script, but if you can't get the timing, getting a really good cast together, especially four people, as a small cast, intimate cast, it's intimate in every way, shape, or form. Yeah. Isn't it? So, what's the name of your? Was it Cindy, Daisy? I can't remember your character.
1: Stevie.
0: Can Stevie tell us when it's on and how we can get tickets?
1: So come and watch us on the 7th to the 15th of August, the Unforeseen Annoyances of Intimacy. It's amazing.
0: It does sound amazing. And we can get tickets online?
1: Yes, you can, on the Edinburgh Fringe website.
0: All you got to do is just Google Edinburgh Fringe. That's fantastic. Yep. Rachel, thank you so much for that. That was unexpected.
1: Thank you for having me on.
0: That was unexpected, yet brilliant. I definitely, if I can, will come up to watch that. Okay, Lady Blackbird on next, and then the traffic and travel, which I suspect will be read by Rachel and not Stevie.
1: Not Stevie.
0: Okay.

0: Such an excellent track, that. Lady Blackbird, Like a Woman. Slightly later than planned, we've got our last traffic and travel update from Rachel.
1: River, Roads and Rails.
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3: So there are still delays expected due to the Wimbledon Tennis Championships, with daily closures between 8.30 and 11.30pm. Sorry, 8.30am to 11.30pm until late on Sunday the 12th of July on roads around the All England Club. There's some stop-start traffic on the A316 Chertsey Road from Hampton Road West to St Margaret's Road roundabout. Travel time there is 5 minutes. Some delays on the opposite direction, Chertsey Road westbound from Twickenham Bridge to Hospital Bridge Road roundabout. Travel time there is 20 minutes. Some slow traffic on the A3 West Hill northbound between Tibbetts Corner and Upper Richmond Road, and in the opposite direction around the South Circular coming from the one-way system. On your rails and undergrounds, there's severe delays on the Bakerloo line due to operational incidents, and a possible delay on Thameslink between St Pancras and St Albans due to road vehicle hitting a bridge at Elstree and Borehamwood. That is all today for your traffic and travel. We'll be back tomorrow on The Breakfast Show, so tune in then.
0: Fantastic stuff. Thank you, Rachel. Right, okay, we've got an update for Ben Hayes coming up next.

0: Ah, one of my favourite all-time songs, Amy McDonald, This Is The Life. Ben Hayes is in Wimbledon. He's been sat there all afternoon watching the live tennis and giving us updates. And he has recorded a message because we had a few technical difficulties. So we've got a recorded passage from him coming up now.
1: After 10 Brits tumbled on day one at Wimbledon, everybody was hoping for a day two resurgence, and that's exactly what they got, as Katie Swan was the first Brit through to round two after beating her opponent Irina Camelia Begu of Romania in straight sets. She was later joined by Arthur Ferry and Jacob Fernley, who had to come from two sets down to win his one in five sets. Fernley was on court for nearly 3.5 hours. It was a hugely grueling but impressive turnaround for that one. Women's reigning champion Iga Swiatek battled through as she begins her title defence, and Taylor Fritz, the number four seed, who would have played Dan Draper had he been fit, went straight through in straight sets in his first round tie. But his compatriot and the US number one Ben Shelton is out after losing to the world number 140 Otto Virtanen of Finland. For the Brits elsewhere, Toby Samuel is in the deciding set against hotshot Czech Jakub Mensik. That one, hopefully, we'll see another Brit into the round two.
0: Fantastic stuff from Ben Hayes live at Wimbledon. Now then, how did you get on with our anagram today? Today's anagram is stand, throne, wow. I know several people have got it correct. Rachel Sim got it in about 10 seconds or just under. Incredible timing there. Today, we're in Wandsworth Town. That was our mystery location. Wandsworth Town, stand, throne, wow. We'll have another anagram for you. Ian Barclay in the hot seat tomorrow from 4 for Riverside Drive with all the usuals. Do keep it tuned to Riverside Radio this Tuesday evening from 6 o'clock. We'll have Sydney here. For Pass Forward, she'll have a theme to play an eclectic mix of music, all connected in some way, shape or form. 7 p.m. Spotlight. If you are into your Amdram and musicals, do join Sean Kenyon and the team from 7 o'clock for Spotlight. 8 p.m, Lena Adams playing her favourite tracks for an hour. 9 o'clock, Robbie's Rock. At 10 p.m, Vinyl Revival with Eel Pie Records and Kevin Wood. He'll be dusting down his old vinyl to give you a bit of a treat. And then from 11 o'clock, Riverside Overnight, keeping you company throughout the night to the wee hours of Wednesday morning. 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Coming up next, though, Ariana Grande. I will see you next time on Riverside. Have a great Tuesday evening.
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2: Departments are having to reduce budgets by 1% to pay for an increase in defence spending. Road and energy projects are being scrapped as an extra £15 billion is promised to future-proof the armed forces. The Prime Minister says he's taken necessary choices but issued a warning to the military.
3: In the past, defence spending has sometimes been seen as a bottomless pit. People see the money going in, but they don't feel the benefits. So this time must be different. We can't just spend more, we've got to spend better.
2: The US Supreme Court has thrown out Donald Trump's attempt to limit birthright citizenship. The ruling upholds 150 years of legal precedent, meaning any baby born on American soil is automatically a citizen of the country. A review into maternity care in England has concluded urgent reform is needed. Women aren't being listened to and often face racism and inconsistent care. Safety campaigners are stepping up calls for a public inquiry into the failings. Police are investigating the death of a 22-year-old man in West London following reports of a stabbing. No arrests have been made after officers were called to Hounslow this morning. In sport, 23-time Grand Slam champion Serena Williams makes her singles tennis return soon after 4 years away at Wimbledon. Live to Lewis Mason on Centre Court.
4: And around the grounds right now, we've had a big shock. Men's fourth seed Ben Shelton out against qualifier Otto Virtanen. Iga Swiatek started her title defence with a win against Taylor Townsend. Katie Swan, Arthur Ferry and Jacob Fernley have gone through, but 13 British players have been knocked out in round one. Billy Harris and Toby Samuel are hoping to go through too.
2: England Limited Overs captain Harry Brooks says it would be an honour if he was offered the role to lead the Test team as well. Ben Stokes retired from international cricket after the series against New Zealand. That's the latest. I'm Laura Safe.
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Hello, lovely Riverside Radio listeners. I am Sydney Bennett Miller, and thank you for joining me tonight on Pass Forward, where we explore the inspirations and the stories behind the sound. Last time we had some very funky summer boogies during the mega hot heat wave, which I'm sure we're all glad to see the back of. I mean, it's still a bit hot, but somewhat more tolerable. And if I dare say, with the funky summer boogies, we had an absolute ball with it. And tonight we are slowing it right down, easing off the 3-day hangover that perhaps came from that summer weekend. I know I am. I definitely feel very slow at the moment. And so I'm hoping you can turn the big light off. If you have the big light on, that's a crime against humanity. Just turn it off. You might not even need it because it's still very sunny outside. But if you do, pop a small lamp on and get yourself a cuppa or whatever floats your boat right now and let the evening drift in. First up tonight, we had Storms by Fleetwood Mac. And this one comes from the 1979's Tusk, written and sung by Stevie Nicks. And it's about as raw as a Fleetwood Mac track can get. Nicks has been very open that the song was inspired by a difficult chapter, or the closing of a chapter rather, in her relationship with bandmate Mick Fleetwood. And I can't imagine being in a band with your ex and writing songs about it and then still having to tour together and perform it. But it's kind of a move, even if it is absolutely rough. But it has produced some brilliant music. Next up, we have Laredo by Leon Bridges from his 2024 album Leon. And this one goes right back to his 20s when he was on competitive dancing circuit, because I've played some Leon before. If you listen to that, maybe you'll remember, maybe you won't. I'll jog your memory. Leon Bridges was a professional dancer before he became a singer. And this song is about when he found himself completely mesmerized by a dancer he saw performing one night in the border town of Laredo, Texas. And he never got the chance to speak to her. And 10 years later, that one fleeting moment has become the heart of this song. And I think we've all been starstruck by a great dancer at this point. And this feels exactly like that.

that was She Treats Me Well by Ben Howard. Howard's one of those artists who seems to slip in and out of folk, jazz, and lots of ambient textures depending on the record. And this one sits beautifully in that slow, warm space. And this entire album, I forget where we were, is such a great one to listen to on a long drive or during a rainy day, or just if you want to wind down. It's really, really perfect for a slow evening like tonight. Next up, we have Free Treasure by Adrian Lenker from her 2024 album Bright Future. And this whole record was made completely analog. So it was recorded on a tape in a studio out in the woods. And Lenker has said no one stopped to take whilst they were recording, and she only listened back to it once everyone else had left. So it's very, the entire album is very raw, and there's something in the sound when records are made like this that make it sound more human, less produced. And it is the entire album is absolutely lovely. Free Treasure itself, the song is basically a love letter to home, and as she puts it, love without measure. And it is one of the most tender things that she has written, and I'm sure she's got plenty more in store for us. This is Free Treasure by Adrian Lenker.

thought I would wake us all a little up a little bit to make sure that we're all still there, all checked in, get a bit grungy with Wolf Alice. That was We're Not the Same. A little fact for you, Wolf Alice actually took their name from a short story by Angela Carter way back when Ellie Rousel was still putting the project together before the rest joined. And this track is an anthem for not fitting the mould and not needing to. Next up here is Wasting My Young Years by London Grammar. Hannah Reid, the lead singer, said that she was absolutely terrified of releasing this one because it was a bit too poppy compared to the rest of their early material. But she needn't have worried because I'm sure that you've all heard this track before. And if you haven't, be prepared. It's an absolute corker. And it's become one of their biggest songs. And apparently to this day, whenever the band visit France, it is all anyone talks about. It's a French favourite. This is Wasting My Young Years by London Grammar.

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That was Serge Gainsbourg with Je suis venu te dire que je m'en vais, released in 1973. And the story behind this one is very moving. Gainsbourg wrote it shortly after surviving a heart attack while he was recovering in hospital. And the lyrics actually are borrowed from Paul Verlaine's poem, Chanson d'automne. And I don't know if you heard that breathing in the background, but he recorded his partner at the time, Jane Birkin's, sobbing in the background. That is the Jane Birkin of Birkin Bags, yes. And it's a very French song, I think, just from that description. It's very French, very moving, and just what you want from a slow song on a Tuesday on Riverside Radio. Next up, we have one of my favourite slow songs of all time. This is Riverman by Nick Drake from his 1969 debut, Five Leaves Left. And Drake's manager once said he thought of this as the centrepiece of the whole album, and I really, really understand why. And famously, none of his three albums sold particularly well whilst he was alive. We're talking a few thousand copies tops, and it's only decades since that he's become this enormous beloved cult figure, and it's a real shame that someone with this much talent wasn't around to see just how loved his music would become. This is Riverman.

0: That was the fabulous Kim Deal of Pixies and the Breeders with her solo track, Are You Mine? One of my close pals took me to see her for my birthday present last year in the Roundhouse, and it was very cool. Dave Grohl from the Foo Fighters came out and did a song, which was a nice surprise. Next up is I Want by McGee, and if you don't know him yet, you will soon. I mean, he's already very famous, but you might not know him yet. He's become one of the most talked about names in guitar music over the last couple of years, with a very hazy, smudged production style. And this track comes from his 2024 album, Two Star and the Dream Police, which led him on to work with the likes of Dijon and Justin Bieber. This is I Want.
1: Past Forward with Sydney Bennett Miller.

A lovely track there from McG. And next up, we have some Mac DeMarco to continue the slow tracks. This song is from his 2017 album, This Old Dog. And this one marked a real shift for Mac DeMarco away from his very goofy lo-fi persona that he is known for and into something much more reflective. It's widely understood that this song is about his complicated feelings towards his father, who struggled with addiction and was largely absent from his life, and there is a real ache running underneath this gentle, dreamy song. This is Moonlight on the River by Mac DeMarco.

And to finish off the night, we have Cinema by Harry Styles from 2022, Harry's House. And it's a little slower and smoother than the rest of that album, which is, surprise, surprise, why I have picked it. And as fans have long suspected, it was written about his then-girlfriend, which, I mean, it's too on the nose for it not to be, the actress and director Olivia Wilde. But Harry has never confirmed it either way, keeping it nicely mysterious. But I guess it doesn't really matter now because he is engaged to Zoe Kravitz. So that's old news. I hope you all feeling a lot slower now, a lot more calm. I am about to take a very long coach journey and I definitely can't listen to this playlist or any more slow songs after that because I will fall asleep and miss my stop, knowing me. Thank you so much for slowing down with me tonight on Pass Forward and for letting these songs do their thing. I will be back next week for another wander through the sound and story, only here on Riverside Radio. Please join me next Tuesday, 6 till 7, where I am every week. Until then, stay safe and keep listening. You go.

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2: Departments will have to cut capital budgets by 1% to pay for an increase in defence spending. Some road and energy projects are being scrapped too, as an extra £15 billion is set aside to future-proof the military. There'll also be investments in drone warfare. John Healey, who resigned as Defence Secretary in a row over funding, says more needs to be done.
3: Threats are still growing. Demands on defence are still rising in this dangerous world. And today's step means that we will be spending as a nation 2.7% of GDP on defence in 2030, the date that NATO now warns we could face a Russian attack.
2: Families whose children were harmed or died due to NHS maternity failings in England have renewed calls for a statutory public inquiry. Campaign groups say they feel betrayed that recommendations outlined in a major review published today don't go far enough. A central plank of Donald Trump's immigration policy has been thrown out. The pro-Republican US Supreme Court has struck down an executive order denying automatic citizenship to anyone born on American soil. Some of the Shetland Islands could be linked by undersea tunnels within 8 years. Councillors have given the plan's draft approval. Ageing ferries would be replaced. In sport, seven-time champion Serena Williams makes her Wimbledon return after 4 years away shortly. Live to Lewis Mason on Centre Court.
4: Yes, lots of excitement for Serena's return, but there's plenty going on right now. Britain's Toby Samuel is involved in a five-set thriller against Jakub Menchik, but 14 Brits are now out after Billy Harris lost. Men's second seed Alexander Zverev's level at one set all against Alexander Bloks, and defending women's champion Iga Swiatek, she made a winning start.
2: Jarrod Konsar has been ruled out of England's World Cup last 32 game against DR Congo tomorrow. The Bayer Leverkusen star twisted his ankle in the 2-0 win over Panama. That's the latest. I'm Laura Safe.
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0: 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Are you ready?
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0: Hello and good evening. Come and step into the spotlight. It's Tuesday the 30th of June. The time is just gone 7 p.m. and you're listening to Spotlight on Riverside Radio with me, Sarah and Sean.
1: We will be here until 8 p.m. tonight, and every Tuesday, every week, we are here all the time. Mm-hmm. Now, you were just listening to What Did I Miss from the 2015 original Broadway cast recording of Hamilton.
0: Yeah, I learned a dance to that over the weekend and I was like, gosh, this is such a good song. So I just felt like I had to play it.
1: Nice.
0: And I've been away for the last couple of weeks. So what have I missed? You know, there we go.
1: The weather. Lots of songs.
0: I have missed the heat wave. Yeah. So I then played Singing in the Rain from the 1952 original film soundtrack of Singing in the Rain, which...
1: We're all dreaming of now, aren't we? Dreaming of it.
0: We had a light pattering of rain this morning, I think. Yes. So, it's not been very much, which I'm quite happy about. But yeah. There we go. Tonight, as always, we'll be bringing you the dramatic side of life in Wandsworth, Lambeth, Richmond and Merton, both professional and amateur, local and further afield, and of course, those all-important show tunes. Coming up in the show, we're shortly going to be hearing about all things Agatha Christie with Barnes Community Players. And then in the second half of the show, we'll be joined by Murray Rosenthal from the Shaw Festival to hear all about that. So plenty to keep you company this evening whilst you keep cool in the heatwave.
1: Now, if you are tuning in this evening, pop us a message on the studio WhatsApp for a shout out. The number is 07871 670 493. Let us know what tunes you'd like us to play tonight, any shows you recommend, or any questions for our wonderful guests. That number again to WhatsApp is 07871 670 493.
0: 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So on X, we are at Spotlight River, Facebook and Instagram, Spotlight Riverside Radio. 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So on Facebook, they are at This Is Riverside Radio. X, that is Twitter. Instagram, TikTok and YouTube is at This Is Riverside. And of course, there are so many brilliant shows on Riverside Radio, and you can check them all out on the website, which is riversideradio.com. Let's have a little bit more music before we hear about the Barnes Community Players, Agatha Christie plays. So we've got Roxy from the 2002 motion picture soundtrack of

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1: Now, over the weekend, I caught up with a gang from Barnes Community Players to hear about their Agatha Christie showcase. They're doing three plays of an evening and they're putting on, and it's being directed by Jane, David's involved, and Mariah is also one of the actors. So I started off asking Jane, obviously, what it was all about. Love in
2: Southwest London, Riverside. The show is, in its own way, very typical of Agatha Christie, yet it's not. It's much more like Agatha Christie. There's no Poirot or Miss Marple. They're just really, really interesting stories about humans and betrayal and justice and money and adultery. And they're just really good, intact pieces. They've all got a kind of middle, beginning and an end, which is lovely. So they're contained within themselves. So I'm not feeding off anything else. Each play is its own boss, as it were. And I think the name Agatha Christie I love. I've read Agatha Christie since I was 13. And I never knew about her plays very much, certainly not about her radio plays. So catching them in later life has been really interesting, a real revelation. Because I think in some ways her radio plays are much more personal. I don't know whether that's because you can't see the people, but one feels as though she really gets into the psyche of the humans, especially the ones she's dealing with at the time. So when David suggested the idea, I thought, oh, what a good idea. I don't know any of them. So I read the book. I was convinced about two, but not about a third one. But anyway, so my producer is very persuasive. So I'm blaming. And then there was so much interest, because within the BCP, there are so many good actors, you know, and they all bring real good skills to the stage. And I was kind of, they were so interested in doing it that they really sparked it. Yeah, we're going to get people to come and audition and they're going to be interested. So that kind of sealed it, I think. And I did, sorry, go on.
3: No. And so do you have three separate casts for each of the plays?
2: Fortunately, we don't, because I've got one actor who's in all three, people like Mari who are in two, but the characters in each play are so different and they adapt so well to the character they're playing that it just, you know, it seemed to me to get them to audition for the parts I thought they could do. That was that, and they can, and they're wonderful.
3: Now, go over to Mari. Now, you've got two roles. Are they complete?
4: Three, actually.
3: Three!
4: Three roles, two plays.
3: Three roles, two plays. And are they all completely different? So you're having to...
4: Totally.
3: How are you finding changing from role to role? You know,
4: it is... Yeah, you have to get in the mindset of one character and then deposit that character and take on another character. And it can be quite overwhelming, but the characters themselves are terrific, and you just get lost in them. Jennifer, who is in The Rats, I simply adore her. She's an absolute nosy, well, she's very bitchy, but she is a fabulous character. And Faye and Mary are totally different in personal call, different accents. It's crazy. It's absolutely crazy.
3: It doesn't one have scene, to, it must be really lovely to kind of stretch those muscles, isn't it?
4: Oh, it's fun. It's such fun, and it's such a good team we're working with. We're all pulling together and hopefully make lots of money to give away next year, so fingers crossed. lots of bums on seats.
3: Of course. And Jane, the three plays, we've not actually said, what are they all about? So they're, you know, obviously Agatha Christie is the kind of arc, the cross.
2: Firstly, apologies, Mari. Of course it's three. darling.
4: Well, it's two plays, Jane. Yeah. So, of course, it's, you know.
2: Okay, so the first one, Personal Call, is about sort of well-to-do Casanova type, city type, I suppose, in the 1960s. And he's at a sort of house party with his new wife. And he gets a phone call from his old wife, who died. So that sparks the story. So there is this guy in a state of complete shock, really. And it all unravels from that phone call, really. And you have his current wife, who's unaware of much about, she knew he was married, but didn't know anything about the wife. And so it's her journey of discovering her husband as well, you know.
3: Yeah.
2: Not what we see. And he kind of, you see him come to light as the person he really is, I guess. Yeah, that's the first call. The Rats is actually very good. They're all very good. Sorry, The Rats is about a couple having an adulterous affair. And they get, the woman gets invited to a little house party. You know, the sort of clientele that Agatha had as friends, which are in the garden party, in the party time. So they're having this. She goes to this house, the door's open, because she calls for everybody. Nobody's there. And then Jennifer arrives. And she's come for a specific purpose. So they're chatting. And Jennifer is indicating that she thinks that Sandra's there to be a man. Not given it's any depth, but it really has got a lot of depth. Her lover turns up, I think. And what transpires from there, and then their friend Alec turns up, who's another sort of red herring, and then a body turns
3: up. Very classic Christie, isn't it?
2: Especially
4: very much.
2: Find the body. But it's actually what really works in all of these plays is the relationship of the actors to not only the text, but to each other. They bring it alive, and the props and the stage management and the ballroom. So it's a combined effort, really.
3: I'm just going to bring David in now because you're the one that came up with this idea. What did you? I've never seen Agatha Christie plays put on, like three of them. No one really does that a lot. What gave you the idea that this would be good
5: to be fair, Jane gave me the idea because she gave me the script to Personal Call. So I've not done this for any length of time. This is all new to me.
3: Yeah.
5: 2024 was my first play, and I just didn't duck at the right moment and got picked. but Jane... I've been doing the sound and the lighting, and the first play, Personal Call, was done initially, God, I can't remember how long ago it was, on the radio, 1950s, I think it was, and then in 1960, and we've actually all listened, you can find it on YouTube, the original radio play, and it just sparked an interest. And then Jane said, she wrote some trilogies of plays, what can we do with them? So in the early 1960s, she staged, there were two particular trilogies that she staged. We didn't like the last play in either of those trilogies, but loved The Rats, which is the second play. So we were determined to do that. And the third play gave us some technical issues because there's a gadget in it that just couldn't work in modern day. It's too clunky. And that's what sparked the whole thing off, that Jane and I were having a conversation about how you could possibly stage three unconnected plays. And then one of us, and I don't know who it was, and I think it may have been Jane, came up with the idea of, why don't we just keep it in the same house and we move the time period? So we started in 1960 with the first house. Mari and I were just having this conversation this afternoon because we know the area of London we've set this in. in Kensington, where all those great grand fronted houses became squats and flats and so on. So you go from the grand house and the wealthy husband to the flat in 1980, and then they've become grand houses again as the super rich have moved in. So yeah, we've moved that forward, and we've got this vastly wealthy woman who's made her money abroad in the last one, but who is paralysed. I'm telling you no more about the play than that, because quite a lot happens after that. But from my point of view, because I genuinely have only been doing this for a very limited period of time, and the first two plays I did had all been set and everyone knew what to do and everything, and I was just coming in and going, try and make this work. This one, this is fascinating. It's fascinating watching Jane work and how much there is in terms of getting the right two people if you have two particular roles. So the rats was really hard because we needed to have two people who worked together, both in their adulterous lovers and everything that that might entail, the different things they're getting out of the relationship, which when put under this incredible pressure, how they then react to it. And I had no idea about any of that, which is why I'm never going to direct anything and why Jane's brilliant at it. Because it's brilliant. It's really, really good seeing them do it. And then seeing her go, actually, no, try that slightly differently. We spent ages and ages and ages working on some technical things like she slaps him at one point. How do you pull off a convincing slap?
3: Yeah.
5: It's very hard. It's a very small theatre, the OSO.
3: Mm.
5: I'm not going to tell you how we do it.
3: No, no. People have to come and watch it to see what happens.
5: People have to come and watch it. But it's a very, very convincing thing.
3: And
5: we're also... Sorry, Karen.
3: No, I was just going to ask Mari about how, you know, swapping from the different time periods, because physicality, we, you know, early Doors, we're all very upright as we go towards the kind of 1980s.
4: You
3: get a bit
4: the
3: more
4: slow
3: slowly.
4: Knee.
3: Yeah.
4: Absolutely. We're going from the swinging 60s to the slow knee 80s.
3: Oh my God.
5: Slowly and romantic.
3: Oh yes.
4: And I love the thing is, I went through all those periods, and it, not
5: absolutely.
4: The 60s, but the 80s. I went through that anyway. So it's just revisiting, really. Yeah. It's such fun. It's such fun. Bringing it all to life. Just can't wait.
3: Costumes as well, going through
4: these. Oh, costumes. My gosh, the costumes. I have got the perfect Daisy earrings. Oh, my gosh.
3: I remember
4: those. They are so 60s, and it's just, it's such fun putting everything together. It really is.
3: And Jane, are you really pleased on how it's coming together?
2: Yes, I am. I'm quite surprised, but that says more about me than anything else involved. Because when I look at it sometimes, really, really, why didn't I do this? Why didn't I do it? Yeah, I'm trying to perfect something that's already good. So I, staff are absolutely the star. The crew and the cast are absolutely committed, so that kind of keeps me going, really, to be honest. My favourite bit of it all is the first night when I see them on stage and I see them do what they've done since March, you know, and get some of the audience to see the wonder of it all, really.
3: Yeah.
2: Which it is, really, in one way, you know. So, yeah, so...
3: All coming together. So, David, we know it's at the OSO in Barnes.
5: Yep.
3: Can you give us the dates and where people can get tickets?
5: It's on the 14th to the 17th of July. Bit of counter World Cup programming there. Not everybody wants to see every match. There's a link on our website, which is barnescommunityplayers.co.uk, and also on the OSO website. There are various flyers around with the QR codes on as well. I think it's £18 to £20, 18 concessions. I can't exactly remember the price. It's around that sort of price.
3: An absolute
5: it's 7:30
3: bargain.
5: In the evening. It is an absolute bargain.
3: True.
5: It's three whole plays. There's a lot of tech if you look behind me. There's quite a lot of, that's the view from the house in, I can't remember what I did that one. That's the 1960 view from the house. And that goes through and eventually turns into a view. And I can say this because we're on radio. That turns into a different view. Somewhat later.
4: Wow, sinister.
5: That's the 1960 one when the houses behind have become squats. Because that's what happened in that area of London. Yeah. We've put lots of thought into the detail of this, into what shoes people are wearing, and down to, we'll have to try and wrestle one of the actors into makeup. He's not that keen. But I was a new romantic. You've got to wear the makeup. You've got to put the slap on.
3: You've got to. You've got to, you know, suffer for your art.
2: Yes.
5: Absolutely. And it's a lovely venue, the Oasis. So the staff are all really nice. The bars are lovely. And it's on the green by Barnes, and they've just had Signets, and there's loads of them, and it's just a lovely place to go for theatre.
3: And it's very close to the station. It's easy walking distance. It's
5: station, buses. You can walk across Hammersmith Bridge after you've taken a short bus ride. It's just a lovely place to be.
3: Yeah, it is gorgeous. I've been there a few times. Thank you so much for coming to talk to me. I wish you the best of luck, and I can't wait to come along and see it.
4: Thank you.
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2: Hello, you are tuned in and listening to Spotlight on Riverside Radio with Sean and Sarah. Here with you for another half an hour of the dramatic side of life. You were just listening to Falling Slowly from the 2012 original Broadway cast recording of Once. Now we're joined in the studio by Murray, here to tell us all about the Shaw Festival. Hello.
3: Hello, it's wonderful to be here. Thank you for having me.
2: Oh, it's great to have you
3: the
2: here.
3: The Shaw Festival came sort of by accident. We had last year, I'm vice chair of the Shaw Society now. I come from New York, so I'm not, you're not wondering what the hell is going on here. I talk like this, you know. Yeah. But anyhow, I'm a New Yorker, but I spend time here in London. And so what happened was we put on with the Rumpus Theater Company, John Goodrum, last year, Arms and the Man, and was very successful. And we said, well, let's do Canada this next year in the Shaw at Shaw Corner for the Shaw Festival for his birthday. And then we got friendly with the Irish Cultural Center because we did a little event last summer showing a couple of the operas by Philip Hageman based on Shaw short plays. And why don't we do Canada at the, you know, the Irish Cultural Center? And I said, okay, yes. And then while we're at it, you know, we just did a Neil Titley special showing two of his videos, one with an interview with Michael Holdren, who was the eminent biographer of Shaw, writing that, believe me. I mean, up to telling him when he goes to the bathroom, he's got everything in there. I mean, it's just terribly complete, and it's a bit to get it's a bit through to get much. But the man was brilliant. He's not well right now. He's at 90 years old. And the other one was a play that Neil Titley wrote for television, both in 1988, starring Dermot Walsh. Mm. And they said, "Well, let's do this." Okay, so we have Canada on Saturday and Sunday night, the 11th and 12th of July. Well, let's do it on the 10th of July. Well, then let's have a reception. And basically, why don't we have a reception and just see if we can do some fundraising? And basically, Sean Phillips has become attached to the Shaw Society. So let's have her greet everybody and ask for, you know, a little support and just meet people. Well, while we're at it, why don't we have another lecture? And I can't tell you her name, Audrey something or other, will lecture on Canada on Saturday. And then looked at me with Murray, you give a lecture on Sunday. What are you going to talk about? I said, oh, for God's sake, what do you want from me? Okay, we'll do Shaw and feminism. So it just happened. And then, well, we're going to call it the inaugural Shaw Festival. And it just fell apart. It fell together. And together. Yeah. That was it. That was all we did there. Yeah.
2: Fantastic.
3: And all of a sudden, it became a big thing. So I got Paul Sullivan, who's a PR person. Well, we got to promote this damn thing.
2: Yeah.
3: And boy, has he gotten out promoting this thing like crazy. So it's really nice, which is why I'm here. Thank you, Paul.
2: It's incredible how this idea of, you know, just putting on one play has grown and expanded, and you're now putting on a whole weekend festival to celebrate Shaw's writing.
3: It just totally grew. And someone said, well, wouldn't everyone like to see Neil Titley's thing, you know? Well, why not? And then boom. Okay, let's throw in a couple lectures. Oh, we have to have a reception afterwards. And then, oh, there's a video of Shaw and...

0: Arabian puppets. The last thing he did, I can't remember the name of it now. I'm not prepared, but it'll be like a 15-minute little video that Shaw wrote with puppets. He wrote for puppets during the last couple of years of his
1: life. Wow, I didn't know that.
0: And basically, Roz Scanlon from Irish Cultural Center, she got it, and okay, that finishes up the evening on Sunday with more reception.
2: Gosh, what a weekend.
0: It's quite a weekend, and I hope you all come, you know. But basically, since I'm giving the lecture at 12, make sure you come at 2 o'clock for Canada.
2: Very good.
0: Be on time for Canada.
1: How did you get involved with the Shaw Society?
0: Okay. My good friend and longtime, really very close friend, Phil Hagem, and I, we met in New York many, many years ago. And Phil is a composer. And Phil and I, we formed a partnership, and in theater. And basically we got 3 Tonys, Olivier, as a result of all that. And, you know, so that was last decade, and we invested the decade before. But also because of opera, I got involved with Opera and Opera Index, which is a nonprofit organization in America. We have a big competition for young singers and all that. So anyhow, Phil along the way, well, here's the story. My brother was an actor. So I'll get to that. Okay, I'm rambling a little bit. But
1: it's fine. Okay. Love it.
0: But my brother was an actor, and about 82, he was in movies. He did mostly theater.
1: Wow.
0: Name was Richard Ryder. You can look him up. He's in Wikipedia. And okay, I'll give him credit there. And he was doing Reginald in the Musicure. And it was the Beresford Apartments, and when this is one of the magnificent apartments where Beverly Sills lived, Glenn Close lived, and Jerry Seinfeld lives there. I mean, let me tell you, and you walk in these apartments, and where's the bathroom? We go right, left, right, left, right, right. And, oh, thank you very much. I got lost in these apartments. So anyhow, they put on in this apartment, in this grand living room, the Musicure. Who the hell heard of the Musicure? And there it was. It was the damnedest thing that I'd ever seen. And my brother was fabulous, playing Reginald, who was a geeky character, a mother's boy who just screwed up, with finance, with the macaroni scandal, inside trading. It's based on the Marconi scandal of 1911. But anyhow, I went to Phil and I said, you got to put an opera on this thing. It's just too much. And Phil did, and it was a big success in colleges. He was the treasurer of a large opera organization, the National Opera Organization in America. And so basically go to a meeting, he pitched this thing, and he was pitching it all over the colleges. And college kids were doing this in, both music programs and in college programs, and in graduate programs. Okay, and so he said, this is fabulous. Let me do 2 more. So basically in 1988, he put on the Shaw Trilogy. And he did 2 more. One was Passion, Poison, Petrifaction, which is one of Shaw's more popular one-act operas. And a later one called the Six of Calais, which it was a tribute to Auguste Rodin, because
1: Wow.
0: And basically they got popular. All right, so the years go by. He did 2 more. He did he did Dark Lady of the Sonnets, which I just directed in Stratford in April, and also he did Androcles and the Lion. And so let's put on these operas in London. What happened was I met years ago Alison Buchanan in Wexford. Now, I know this is all very complicated.
1: I'm trying to have a map in my brain.
0: I mean, all these connections over there. Okay, so basically, and we became very friendly. I was once a dentist, by the way, for things there. I mean, just to throw something else in there. But anyhow, so Alison and I became, and Phil, I've introduced her to Phil. And we became very good friends. She became a patient of mine. And she was very active with an organization called the Pegasus Opera Company.
1: Mm.
0: And I met, Lloyd Newton, who had founded it. And she was in the dental chair. Okay. And this was May of 2011. And she said, what do I do? Lloyd is gone. And she gave this organization to me. We're going to put on Phil's operas. We're going to put on

0: those operas. So we started with The Dark Lady, the sonnet, and which is Shaw, and Ruth, the biblical Ruth. And it got great reviews, really good reviews, so let's move up with the Pegasus. So then we had six more. And last summer was Dark Lady, the Sonnets, which I directed at Stratford, in April, as I said. Okay, and so basically, I said, well, we got to find the Shaw people. There must be a Shaw Society.
1: There must
0: here.
1: Be, yeah.
0: So basically, I looked up, and there were Shaw people. So I said, you've got to come to see Shaw in opera, because there's only two other operas. There's only two other composers who wrote for a Shaw, both of them for Passion, Poison, Petrifaction. One about the time that Phil wrote his, and one about 10 years earlier. And okay, so anyhow, so, you know, there it was. And so basically, I started going to Shaw Society meetings. Evelyn Ellis took me and Phil, we were there, and took us out to Shaw's Corner, meet them, the socialists and all that. And so we got friendly with these people. Okay, and then leadership changed, and Maureen Clark Darby came in. Well, I became friendly with Maureen. And so when she said, oh, you're the chair, she comes up, you got to be my vice chair. And I said, well, why not? What the hell?
1: If I have to.
0: Here's another challenge for me. All right, yeah. Let's go with it.
2: Fabulous.
0: And then that was it. And so, you know.
1: And here we are.
0: And here I am talking about, and I think that's about it. If you can keep track of all what I've been there, I'm having trouble myself keeping track sometimes.
2: What do you love about Shaw?
0: You know, that's a very good question. It was the wit.
3: Yeah, he's very witty.
0: And I'm pretty old. And in 1952, there was a movie called Androcles and the Lion. Alan Young played Androcles. Gene Simmons and others were in the movie. And I just went crazy over Androcles the Lion. And do you know what Androcles the Lion? Yep. Androcles takes something out of his paw. And then he's in the Colosseum with the lion, and the lion hugs him. You know? Yeah. And I said, this is fabulous. And I just got into Shaw because before he died, as a kid, in America we had Life magazine. And as a kid, I must have been precocious, because when I was 6 years old, I was reading Life magazine.
2: Oh, wow.
0: So I was found, and of course, Shaw, that beard. Mm. Who the hell is this man with this beard and this look? And it was Shaw. And
2: wow.
0: So basically, I knew all about Shaw, because I had articles on Shaw, so I'm 7, 8 years old, I'm reading. Well, you know, here's George Bernard Shaw, the great writer.
2: He is so funny. It's, what I love is when you're reading his plays, the stage directions,
0: yes,
2: they're so sarcastic. His stage directions, like, well, you don't have to do this accent if you don't really want to.
0: I know. Well, it's quite amazing. And so, okay, so over the, and then of course My Fair Lady came out.
2: Yep.
0: And, you know, and saw that. But I did see, you know, in the movies, you know, I saw on TV Major Barbara, and I did see Pygmalion in the movie. Wow. Mendy Hiller. I fell in love with Wendy Hiller, but I loved her most in Separate Tables. Mm. And then basically she was in the, the movie in the 70s, you know.
1: I can't remember.
0: I know, with Ingrid Bergman getting the Academy Award and all that one.
2: Casablanca? No.
0: No.
2: No.
0: It's not important. But anyhow.
2: We're off on a tangent, Murray.
0: I had to go see, you know, Wendy Hiller. I got hung up on all the British and the foreign actors in those days. And I got more involved with Shaw. And of course, you know, things were being done. And I was aware of Shaw. Now, then when I came to New York, that's when I started seeing all the Shaw plays. I came to New York after I was in Vietnam, and then I said, okay, I got to live it. I'm from Rochester, New York. And I said, this is not for me. I got to move on. So I moved to New York, and I became fascinated by theater. But also my brother was in theater. Mm. And so basically, I would go and I would do notes on his performances.
2: Oh.
0: You know?
2: Did he ask you to do notes? Or you were just like, did he ask you for the notes? Or
0: yes,
2: you were like, good.
0: Murray. Make notes on me. What am I doing? And I said, why you have your left arm like this when you're, what's the sense of that? Your eyes look blank. They're talking to you and you look like you're looking in space. Come on, pick up in there, you know. this is not good. Thank you. And he was living in Hollywood, and he got friendly with a lot of big stars. He started out as a painter, and then he became a singer in Las Vegas, and then he became an actor. I mean, he's the damnedest thing.
2: Oh.
0: And he knew all the stars. I mean, he was incredible. He was a good-looking guy, you know, and basically, and all this charm, and people just were drawn to him.
2: Wonderful, amazing.
0: And so it was a fascination. So basically, I really got into theater, and, you know, meanwhile, I had a whole other dental career. I was in public health. But anyhow, and so basically, I started seeing Shaw play after Shaw plays after Shaw play. I mean, I've seen Pygmalion twice. I've seen, you know, Major Barbara once, but, you know, I can go on and on. I've seen Mrs. Warren's Profession three or four times. You know, I mean, I just go back and see these things.
1: Well, it sounds like this is going to be a wonderful weekend celebrating Shaw's work.
0: Yes.
1: And you're obviously very, very passionate about Shaw. Do tell our listeners, remind our listeners of the dates and how they can get tickets and where it will be on.
0: Go online. I think you go online to the Irish Cultural Center.
1: Mm-hmm.
0: And they will have tickets. Or just Google the inaugural Shaw Festival. And it will just come up right
1: you
0: at
1: need.
0: You. Yeah. And basically come. It's very reasonable. For £30, you got the whole weekend.
1: Ooh.
0: And two receptions if you want to come.
1: Two receptions.
0: So you get your money and wine just alone if you want.
1: Sounds like it's going to be brilliant. Murray, thank you very much for joining us on the show.
0: Well, thank you for having me. And I love to talk, actually. So thank you
2: we
0: for having
2: We could have talked
0: me.
2: All night, but there's another show coming
1: yes.
2: in.
1: Sadly, that is all we've got time for. Let's have a little bit of Skid Row.

0: Hello, you are tuned in to Spotlight on Riverside Radio with Sean and Sarah. That was Skid Row from the 1986 motion picture soundtrack of Little Shop of Horrors. And sadly, that is a wrap on this week's show. We've had a jam-packed show. Thank you to all of our guests. But don't worry, we'll be back next week at 7 p.m. to shine a spotlight on the theatrical world. Thank you very much for tuning in.
1: 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Also, things are going to change in the next few weeks. We are staying where we are, but I think there's going to be a new person after us.
0: Ooh.
1: So you've got to stay tuned to see who's coming into that bit.
0: What's the space?
1: Yeah. So get comfy, stay tuned to Riverside Radio to see you through this evening.
0: To play us out this evening. There we go. There we go. Goodness me, I wasn't ready for you yet, Meryl. To play us out tonight, we have Money, Money, Money from the 2008 movie soundtrack of Mamma Mia.
1: Until next week, Wandsworth, Richmond, Lambeth and Merton, don't forget to stay in the spotlight.
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2: Chiefs say an extra £15 billion approved to future-proof the armed forces is woefully short of what's needed to keep Britain safe. Government departments will have to cut 1% from capital budgets to pay for the spending increase, while some road and energy projects are being curtailed. Labour MP Tam Desi, who chairs the Commons Defence Committee, is still worried.
3: We don't still have a clear pathway to reach 3% of GDP, which is crucial if we are to meet the agreed target of 3.5% by 2035. And also, a lot of the investment seems to be backloaded beyond 2030.
2: Donald Trump's attempt to limit birthright citizenship has been rejected by the US Supreme Court. The president wants to change the constitutional right that any baby born on American soil is automatically a citizen of the country. A 22-year-old man's been stabbed to death in West London. A murder investigation's underway after police were called to Hounslow in the early hours of this morning. The UK says it's minded to intervene in Paramount's planned takeover deal of Warner Brothers. Culture Secretary Lisa Nandes told Parliament she has some public interest concerns. In Britain, the merged group would control assets, including Channel 5 and TNT Sports. In sports, Serena Williams' Wimbledon return after 4 years is imminent. Live to Lewis Mason on Centre Court.
4: Yes, the crowd here are excited to see a legend back on the grass very soon. But right now on Centre Court, men's second seed Alexander Zverev is 2-1 up against Alexander Bloks. Britain's Toby Samuel lost a five-set thriller against Jakub Menchik, meaning 15 home players have lost in the first round. Defending women's champion Iga Świątek is through.
2: Coventry manager Frank Lampard signed a new contract until 2029. The former Chelsea and England midfielder, who arrived in November 2024, led the team to the championship title last season. That's the latest. I'm Laura Safe.
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2: And we'll need to find £4.7 billion for the defence investment plan in the next budget if he becomes Prime Minister. Sir Keir Starmer says £15 billion of extra spending on the military will mean the UK can fight Russia if we're attacked in 2030. Retired British Army Commander General Sir Richard Barons appears to dispute that.
3: If the Prime Minister says it's possible Russia may attack NATO in 2030, what we need to be adequately prepared for is to make sure that doesn't happen. The plan that issued today means we'll be ready for a fight in 2030 by around 2035, and that seems to be dodgy.
2: Road projects are being scrapped to pay for the investment. The US Supreme Court's overturned an executive order signed on day one of Donald Trump's resumed presidency. It's declared anyone born on American soil has an automatic right to citizenship there. The number of people known to have been killed by Venezuela's earthquake 6 days ago is nearing 2,000. 10,500 are injured. A prison officer has been jailed for having a relationship with a convicted murderer. 29-year-old Rebecca Green used to work at HMP Whitemore in Cambridgeshire. Train drivers at Avanti West Coast are to vote on whether to go on strike. The ASLEF union's involved in a pay dispute. In sport, a tennis legend's return to Wimbledon. Serena Williams is back after 4 years. Live to Lewis Mason on Centre Court.
4: Yes, and her welcome inside this arena was loud. The seven-time champion looks imperious, she looks strong, and 20-year-old Maya Joynt has got a challenge on her hands. It's going with serve in the first set. Britain will have four players in round two. Jan Choinski has just progressed with a straight sets win against Vit Kapriva.
2: Norway left it late to grab a 2-1 win over Ivory Coast to reach the round of 16 in the World Cup. Erling Haaland got his fifth goal of the tournament. That's the latest. I'm Laura Safe.
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How are you? It's Robbie Coles here. You're listening to the best rock show in the world, and to kick things off,

Calling for Soup. Good evening, you are here, you are rocking out with me for 1 hour, 9 till 10. It's your boy, Robbie Coles, and you're listening to Riverside Radio. We're here in Southwest London, but wherever you are tonight, thanks for joining me. We're going to keep the punk going. And this next song might not be punk, it might not be rock, and it might not be roll. But the artist behind it, I think she's an absolute punk. She shaved her head back in 2005, and I thought, you know what? Fair play, Britney Spears. We got to celebrate all punks on this show. So the second banger we've got is Britney Spears with Toxic.

0: Thank you, Britney Spears. An absolute guilty pleasure right there. Britney Spears with Toxic. Hello, good evening. How are you? It's Robbie Coles here. You're listening to Robbie's Rock. I had to run to the station today. I always seem to be getting myself into all sorts of trials and tribulations getting to Radio Riverside Radio from Northwest London. The best, well, it's not the best spot, is it? No, nowhere's the best spot. Hey, Southwest is the best spot. Oh, almost tripped up then. Listen, how are you? Hope you are well. Hope you're having a good week. I hope you survived the heat wave last week. It was extremely hot and true British and bratty. I was going to say bratty then, but yeah, too British and bratty sense of, well, just us being British. We were complaining about it and we didn't like it. We're not built for it, are we? You know, and it gets that hot for about a week and you go, do you know what we need? We need aircon. Why have we got radiators? Why is there a radiator in every house? We need aircon. But when the week's over and it's cold again, we go, thank God for radiators, hey? Listen to this, right? The next song I'm going to play, we're going to move things on, is Sax Boy Billy, okay? And I hope this is the right song. It's called the Puerto Rico song. About 2 minutes long. I hope this is the right one. But this is, I'll let you figure it out first and I'll tell you what it is after, if it's the correct song. If it's not, then it's awkward and we'll just keep the rock and roll going. But enjoy this one.
1: 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Love in Southwest London.
0: Riverside. I really hope it's the right one. It definitely is. This is a great one. Listen to this.

Saxon Billy, right? The Puerto Rico song. Did you like that one? Okay, did you like it? Because you're okay, you're fine to like it. Okay. Good band. Great song. What if I told you it's not real? What if I told you it's all made by AI? That wasn't a person singing. That was no one. That was made up by a computer. Someone put a prompt into a computer and said, I've just been on holiday to Puerto Rico and I would like a song written about it. And the computer, I'm actually just getting the lyrics up now. I should have prepped this, but I was too excited jamming along to the song. It's such a great first time in Puerto Rico. Let me get the lyrics. Yeah, so first time in, I can't really say it that well, but capital Puerto Rico, immediately was enchanted. The whole plane clapped when we landed. So I'm getting some, I'm doing a live lyrics here. Didn't want to just do tourist stuff, so I took the bus. It's a wild place to vacation. Slot machines on the minibus. Anyway, it's a great song. Always gets me in a good mood. And because it always gets me in a good mood,

Hello. Sorry, I'm having an absolute Western Superman here. But hello. Anyway, where were we? Talk about AI music. Can you believe it? AI music now is being played on the radio. To be honest, I actually don't think that's very punk. It's not very rock and roll, is it? Because where's that? Where's all that going, hey? But anyway, hope you're having a good week. Tell me about it. Get in touch at This Is Riverside. Come say hello. I want to know, how many fans did you buy last week? Because I think everyone was trying to pick up some fans and they were all selling out, even on Amazon, okay? I pay for Prime delivery. That means next day delivery. Every fan on Amazon was telling me it's going to take 3 to 5 working days to get to me. I pay £7 for that. That's a joke. Unbelievable. But anyway, look, it's a good week. Also, last week it should have been Glastonbury Festival, and imagine it being that hot, right? Also, England won their game on Saturday, which is a great result. And we've got to play someone tomorrow. I don't know who it is. Should have done some prep. But here we are. Just vibing it out. So let's play some more music, shall we? Because I think it's a good idea. Also, I ran here because all my trains and my tubes got cancelled. And it was 9:01, and I was still running outside the studio doing the password to get into through the door. So I'm just trying to, I'm doing a bit of a live, literally a live show where I'm going through and picking songs. So what does everyone fancy? We've got time. Oasis, Morning Glory. Did you guys see as well? Germany are out of the World Cup. Unbelievable. That's what I like about the World Cup. If you get through to the knockout stages, then, you know, some of these teams that, you know, probably, well, of course, work just as hard as Germany. But now they've just got a great opportunity. Now they're playing all these other teams now. I don't know who beat them. I can't remember. It happened last night. But I woke up seeing the news and I thought, I'm not going to lie, that's a bit of a good result for England, because Germany are just always on it, aren't they? They are always on it. I've got 30 seconds to find a song. So if anyone wants to get in touch, so let me know what I should play. Do it, please. Okay, I'm going to do... Oh, God, this is an awful show. I do apologise. This is not like me. Okay, I've got some Nickelback. And it's coming up in 5, 4, 3, 2, 1. I'll see you after this song, shall I? It better be a good song, or I'm going to be livid.

AC/DC. Back in Black. What an absolute tune. I had to play that one because, I mean, it's just an incredible track, isn't it? Anyway, how are you? Hello. We are almost at the halfway point of the show. Thanks for tuning in. If you are listening, it's me, Robbie Coles. You're listening to Robbie's Rock here on Riverside Radio. We're in Southwest London. And there's a lot going on. There's just stuff going on. Playing AI music, playing rock and roll. It's all going on. But like I said, get in touch at This Is Riverside. Let me know what you've been up to. Let me know what your week plans are, what your weekday plans are looking like. I'm going to Devon, actually. Going down south of England. So I'm in Southwest right now. And then I'm heading down to Devon. Salcombe. For some fish and chips.

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Okay, so if you're just tuning in, I am currently mixing, producing the show live. It's all been a bit of a hiccup. It happens on a Tuesday all the time. And I was just looking through the backlog in the library of songs, and I came across this song, and I did not think we had any of this band on the system. So let's pray that it's got no curse words in it, no swearing, because this, of course, is Limp Bizkit. And they're very known John Otto for being vulgar. To the Matthews Bridge. So let's find out together. Can you feel it? Is this safe to play? Or is it not?

Oh my god, that was that was the most stressful thing I think I've ever done. Oh my god, I didn't know what to expect. I kind of wish I filmed it. I was just the first verse. Do you know what you are? Listen to the chorus. I did appreciate all the different sounds for the censoring. I heard like a Mario sound in there. Heard like a beep. Heard like a. But yeah, I was on the edge of my seat. My heart rate. My heart rate was up. I'm not even joking. I thought, oh my god. I am doing Russian roulette here with a Limp Bizkit song, and I thought my radio days were over. All right. Let's do a song with no swearing whatsoever. This is the Wombats moving to New York.

Eye of the Tiger. Love that cover. Again, another one. I didn't know that was on the system. It's quite nice when you kind of come in the show and you're not prepped and you just got to, I don't know, look around, like searching through Lost and Found or Lost Property. I mean, you shouldn't really be stealing from there, but if it's been there for a year, you go, let's

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Nice headphones. Is it weird that I this is the next 2 minutes is going to be a confession. When I worked at Office Shoes on Oxford Street, someone sadly left a pair of headphones. Just some normal average one, but they were wireless and they were over the head. They were quite a nice colour, the white colour. I thought, they're quite nice. I could do with those, just as a backup or for a fashion piece to go around my neck. Anyway, I said to my manager, what's going on with these then? Because they've been here for a week and no one's called up. There's no name, there's no nothing on it. So each week I asked my manager, please may I have those headphones? She said, no, you cannot have those headphones. You have to wait. So I asked again, manager, please may I have those headphones? No, Robbie, you cannot have those headphones. Anyway, after a year of asking, I just took them. Is that bad? So I've got someone's headphones in my house. And this happened about 4 years ago. So, Anyway, weird confession to put up online. But anyway, I wanted to tell you about tomorrow quickly, because in London and in Los Angeles, there is a special little pop-up happening. A pop-up, immersive complex pop-up, which is celebrating 25th anniversary of Blink-182's breakthrough album, I suppose. Went to number one, the first punk pop album to go number one ever. Sold over 214 million copies worldwide in its first week. Insane. The album's called Take Off Your Pants and Jacket, and it came out in 2001 in June. And tomorrow is the 182nd day of the year. So Blink-182 are putting on a pop-up in Camden and in LA for 2 days only. And you bet your bottom dollar that I will be going tomorrow. I'm going to be queuing up from some sort of time. I need to go on my lunch break, of course, because your boy's got to work. He's got to earn that money to buy the t-shirts, to buy the merch. But that's happening tomorrow, so that's pretty exciting. That album was quite, I listened to that album probably, I would say daily, like some songs off it. It's got songs called The Rock Show, First Date, Stay Together for the Kids, these massive Blink-182 hits. And also the title of the album, it's quite a funny one. I don't know how they got away with it, but it's literally called Take Off Your Pants and Jacket. So do what you must with that sentence. It's celebrating 25 years of having that album, Take Off Your Pants and a Jacket. It's very Blink-182, that. So we got to play some, right? Now this is Blink-182. This is probably one of the biggest songs in the world. It's All the Small Things.

0: Liquid 82, All the Small Things. What a lovely, lovely song. What a lovely, lovely song. Funny story, actually. When that song came out, obviously, Blink 182 are quite well known, or known to be quite, well, just quite rude and quite funny and being silly little boys, you know, back in the 90s. And this song was a massive breakout for them. You know, it really did kind of did everything for their career. This song is that song that just... everyone knows it. If you play it anywhere in the world, people will be singing na na na na na na na na na na. I do gigs, I play covers, I play my guitar, I play in a band. No matter where I play that song, people sing the words, All the Small Things. It's a massive song. Anyway, I digress. So basically what happened is this song went to number one in America in 1999, and all these parents were, oh my God, the kids love it. You know, my 6-year-old, my 7-year-old, they love it. And we're going to take them to the show. We're going to go see them play Blink 182, play All the Small Things. It's a really nice song. It's got na-nas. It talks about flowers and the music video, you know, all this stuff. So anyway, so they pack out arenas, right? Get this. They sell about 20,000 tickets on their US tour. Yeah, in 2000, so a year after the song came out. And Mark and Travis and Tom in the band Blink 182 in an interview, they mentioned how the first night of tour absolutely rammed, every seat filled, you know, there wasn't one blank spot anywhere, and it was dark and the fans were screaming and waiting, and suddenly the band are behind the big curtain and they're there ready to about to play their first song, which is probably All the Small Things. And they stand there and the curtain drops. And behind the band, behind Tom, behind Mark, behind Travis, is a massive sign, and it's on flames, okay? It's on flames. You can just see it now. Imagine being in that audience, the tower, the curtain drops. The anticipation, the waiting's over. Your favorite band's there. They're going to sing the Na Na Na song. And behind them is a massive flaming sign, okay? And it's the word, it's the F word. It's huge, in flames. That's all it is. That's their backdrop. Just one big F word, right? And they said they could not believe in the space of 30 seconds, so many adults grabbed their children and just stormed them out. I mean, if that's not rock and roll, I don't know what is. But how funny is that? You know, you kind of think, I gotta go see this little sweet pop band sing a song about na-nas, and then you get there and it's got a flaming F word behind them, and for the whole show, it's just there. Give it a Google, have a look. It's funny. It's just I'm not even gonna spell it out because I'll get told off. But you see what I'm saying. Anyway, I'm going to the pop-up tomorrow, right, in Camden. So if you are there, come say hello, come say hi. Look, I'm going to call it a night. It's 2:08, and I've got a long journey ahead because all the trains have, for some reason, cancelled. And get this, right? I was just complaining about the weather, about it being too hot. Now it's raining. So that's going to be fun because I'm in shorts, right, and a T-shirt. That's all I've got on. But you got to love it, right? You got to appreciate that. You can feel the heat. You got to appreciate that you can feel the rain, right? Because it could be worse. You could not be feeling any of that. Anyway, it's a bit of a change of tone on the show. But anyway, I'm going to love you and leave you. Thank you so much for joining me tonight. I've been Robbie Coles on Robbie's Rock here on Riverside Radio. And I will see you next Tuesday. And have a good week. You know, put some sun cream on, make sure to lather up. It's going to be another hot one. I'm going, like I said, I'm going to Devon this weekend. Get some fish and chips, okay? So I'm looking forward to that. Lots of fish and probably too many chips, I reckon. I'll have so many chips, it'd be hard for me to walk home. The fish will be okay, but just walking home after all those chips, going to be really hard to walk home. So it's going to be, yeah, late night eating chips. But I'm going to play another song that I didn't know we had on this, on my in my catalog, in my vinyl collection, as we called it here. And I think this is the right one, but this is, I believe, is Linkin Park featuring Jay-Z, another song that really changed the trajectory of rock and rap game together. I know bands have done it in the past, like AC/DC and Beastie Boys. Or was it that? Is that correct? Yeah, yeah. Or Aerosmith, sorry. Aerosmith and Run DMC, you know, merging the rap and the rock. The two, it's a kind of a culture clash, isn't it? And it always works really well. And it was really cool when both sides of the opposed team of rock and rap kind of come together and go, you know what, just for these 3.5 minutes, we're going to agree on something that this works. It's a culture clash. Sometimes it works, sometimes it doesn't. It's really good. But this song really highlights that. This is Jay-Z featuring, well, it's Linkin Park, sorry, featuring Jay-Z, and they're covering Jay-Z's song called, it's called Numb Encore. I really hope this is the right one because I've got a horrible feeling it's not going to be. But they've made Jay-Z's rap song. He's a rap artist. He's a poet. And, you know, he spits these bars and he's really talented and really good. And then obviously Linkin Park, they also do a bit of rap rock. You know, it's kind of this like with turntables. I played Limp Bizkit earlier, had a lot of swearing in it, obviously all muted. So no need to fear. But it was, you know, it's one of those songs where you're just like, wow, this is amazing. This is such a cool moment to be alive, you know, when that was all kind of coming out. I was obviously quite young. But anyway, I'm just, without further ado, right, let's just play it. I said I was going to leave 3 minutes ago and I'm still here waffling. So I love you and leave you. Have a great week. I'll see you next Tuesday.
1: Yeah.
2: Thank you, thank you, thank you. Far too kind.
0: This is the correct version. 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
2: Investments being cut to fund Britain's war readiness. An extra £15 billion in defence spending has been promised to future-proof the armed forces. It's at the expense of some energy projects being scrapped too, with government departments asked to reduce capital budgets to cover the increase. East Midlands Mayor Claire Ward says plans to axe two major road schemes there are unacceptable.
3: That does not seem fair to the East Midlands. My job is to stand up for my region, and I want to engage with government about what we could do to make a contribution, whether or not there is one scheme that would be better than another, for example.
2: It's emerged the ringleader of the Rochdale grooming gang can't be deported when he's released from prison this week. Dual national Shabir Ahmed can't be sent back to Pakistan because of provisions in the Immigration Act. It's understood a patient at the Queen Elizabeth University Hospital in Glasgow is being tested for a suspected case of Ebola. Officials say there are currently no confirmed cases in Scotland. They insist the risk to the general public remains low. One of Donald Trump's flagship immigration policies has been thrown out. The US Supreme Court struck down an executive order denying automatic citizenship to anyone born on American soil. In sport, tennis legend Serena Williams is back at Wimbledon for the first time after 4 years away. Live to Lewis Mason on Centre Court.
4: The return is not going to plan for the seven-time champion, who's a set down against Maya Joint, who's hitting the ball so cleanly, whereas Williams has been loose in a game full of errors. It's 5-all. In the second set, Jan Choinski became the fourth Brit to progress, but 15 home players were beaten in round one. Katie Swan, she goes through though.
2: Coventry manager Frank Lampard has signed a new contract until 2029. The former England midfielder, who arrived in November 2024, has led the team to the championship title last season. That's the latest. I'm Laura Sayre.
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3: Hello and welcome to Vinyl Revival with Eel Pie Records. I'm Kevin Wood, and this week we're celebrating the voices, the vision and artistry of some of music's greatest male performers. 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

0: classic Rod Stewart from his 1978 album Blondes Have More Fun, Do You Think I'm Sexy. Joining me on Zoom this week, the delightful Kevin Jones, co-founder of Ill Pie Records.
1: I thought you were going to call me sexy then for a minute. Delightful. Yeah, I'll go for that. Thank you. Yeah, no, I'm doing good. Good. You?
0: Yes, very good. Now, featured album this week. This is an album that I picked up a couple of years ago in a shop. I wasn't expecting to come across records, but there in front of me, something I've been meaning to buy for a while, Van Morrison, Astral Weeks. It's a classic album, isn't it, Kevin?
1: Oh, it's one of the all-time greats. It really is. I love this album. I've had it for ages and ages. I think I bought it in a record store in Ladbroke Grove, if I remember correctly. Yeah, it's one of the absolute greats.
0: Mm. We'll be talking more about the album and Van Morrison shortly, but let's put the needle on the record. Here's the title track, Van Morrison, Astral Weeks.

0: another face.
1: Title track from this week's featured album, Astral Weeks. That was Van Morrison. Kevin, it's a bit remiss of me, but I've only recently discovered that on the Eel Pie Records website, you have a whole page devoted to new releases.
2: We do, yeah. And actually, that's kind of my reference point for when I'm choosing tracks for this show. Although I see quite a lot of stuff coming in the shop during the weeks leading up to a show, I can't always necessarily remember them. And that's a really good reference point for me to go back and see what has come out over the last few weeks and which ones I liked and which ones might fit in with the theme that you've chosen for us.
1: So what have you found this week?
2: It's a relatively easy week because the theme you've chosen is a relatively wide one. So not too hard. And I've chosen an artist that you'll know, although you might know him through the band rather than his solo work, because he's also a member of Blur. It's not Damon Albarn, it's Graham Coxon, who is the lead guitarist in Blur and also kind of a secondary vocalist. And he's released loads of albums over the years, solo albums outside of Blur. He's obviously got a huge amount of creativity going on, and that has not always found a home within the band. So Graham's done these solo projects, and he's just released a new album. So I thought, well, let's play some of this. The new album's called Castle Park, and from it, I've chosen a track called There's a Little House.

0: We're playing music from male artists on this week's Vinyl Revival with Ilpire Records, and the reason for that is because, well, this was supposed to be the theme for last week when it was Father's Day, but I've got rather caught up in the Half Moon experience from a couple of weeks ago. So I'm catching up with male artists. Graham Coxon, There's a Little House, new music, and followed that with Buddy Holly, Brown-Eyed Handsome Man, number 3 in 1963. When I was searching through my catalogue of records and I typed in Brown-Eyed, of course, Van Morrison, Brown-Eyed Girl, ping to the top of the list. This is just after that period of time, our featured album, isn't it, Astral Weeks?
1: It is, yes. I was going to mention that, the fact that you've chosen Brown-Eyed Girl. It's kind of, there's a link there, isn't there? Van Morrison had kind of had some success as the lead singer with them, quite a few hits, some big, you know, some pretty good stuff. Had gone solo, started producing music like Brown-Eyed Girl. Great, love it to bits. But he's obviously got other things going on in his head that he wanted to sort of to record and produce. I think at this time he was also caught up in contractual disputes. It was probably a very difficult time for him. His manager, I think, or the label he was attached to, the guy had died, and it was all very messy. But anyway, he wanted to do this stuff, Astral Weeks, which is very, very different in tone to things like Brown Eyed Girl. And I think Van Morrison's one of those people that knows his own mind and is going to do what he wants to do, whether anyone likes it or not. So this album came out. I don't think it was appreciated by the label when it came out, and possibly had a little bit of a slow birth, if you like, in terms of reaching public consciousness. But once it did that, it was recognized pretty quickly, I think, as an absolute masterpiece. And it's gone on to be noted as one of the best albums of all time in many people's lists. Yeah, it's just a wonderful, wonderful album. Captures the time, captures an atmosphere unlike anything else. And Van Morrison's just got one of those voices that, you know, I've tried to do a bit of singing myself and occasionally try and do a Van Morrison track. And there's just, it's always very disappointing because you can't capture him. You know, he's just got this wonderful, soulful voice. But yeah, I mean, I'm going to really enjoy hearing this. Let's crack on with a bit more Van.
0: Oh, yes. So I think partly because of that contractual dispute, there were no singles issued from this album, which probably contributed to it being a bit of a slow burner. But there's one or two absolute classic tracks, and one of them is this next one. Van Morrison, Cypress Avenue.

0: George Harrison doing some pretty good impressions of various Beatles songs there, When We Was Fab, from his album Cloud Nine in 1987, reached number 25 in the charts. Yeah, George is fabulous, isn't he?
1: Yeah, a little bit of George, yeah. Nice, some really good stuff.
0: So coming back to featured album, Van Morrison. The next track I've got to play, Sweet Thing, but tell me a little bit more about this album, Kevin.
1: For me, this is when Van kind of really discovered his voice, if you like. I mean, that sounds a bit mad to say that, but his way of doing things, his style, his who he was as an artist. Because although he'd had, you know, great success already with them and with the solo hits, they were very different. But this album is like, he's capturing this kind of this personal mysticism that he's known for now. Like, he's almost like this kind of mystical religious figure, Van Morrison. He's got this kind of, you know, spiritual side to him that I think first appeared through this album. And that's gone on to play through the rest of his career, I think, mostly. He does some kind of more straight-ahead stuff as well. But this kind of meditative, mystical approach to songwriting, which is very, very attractive because it's very accessible. You know, it's done this kind of soulful way, but it feels like he's covering some big themes with it. He's a unique artist and has held up as one of the greats of all time. And this one album, I think, if people had to pick an album, it probably would be this one. I think it's this moment when the world saw what Van Morrison was going to become for most of the rest of his career.
0: Yeah, I read that the recording was quite interesting because I don't think Van communicated that much with the other musicians. And there were no sort of dots to follow for the musicians. It was just almost a one big jam session.
1: Yeah, I mean, he's kind of notorious as a band leader for that kind of approach. I've seen him play live a few times and it can be really good. It can be absolutely amazing. But it can also be a bit not so good. And I think part of that is to do with what you just said. It's like, you know, he probably won't have a set list, for example, I'm guessing, but, you know, he'll just go on and start playing and expect the musicians to play along and be competent and good enough to do that in a way that a kind of jazz ensemble would have done in some cases. When that works, that can be breathtakingly good, because it is like the spontaneity of it, the innovation that's coming into it. That transfers across to the audience and it's just a thrill, just really thrilling. But when it doesn't work, it's just a mess. And I've seen him get really angry on stage because it's just not working. So yeah, it's a risky way of doing things, but when it comes off, it's amazing.
0: Well, it certainly came off with this album. So here's the next track, Van Morrison's Sweet Thing.

Now, for this week's B-side, I always have a little bit of a lateral think about where to go. And I was thinking about Joe Jackson earlier in the week. And I remembered that

0: We had Night and Day, which was his album from 1982. Stepping Out was the big single from that album, Kevin, which I'm sure you remember.
1: Oh, I love this album. Love it to bits.
0: And on the B-side, actually, this is the opening track of the album, side one, track one, Joe Jackson. This week's B-side, Another World.

0: Another World, that's Joe Jackson with this week's B-side. Now, we have a bit of a formula for this show. One thing follows another, and always following our B-side of the week. We stroll down Church Street and into Ilpi Records to find another track that's on the shelf. This time, something that's been reissued recently.
1: Yeah, so here's an artist I think Van Morrison would like. I'm guessing you probably haven't heard of him. His name's Arthur Russell, and he was primarily a cellist. But kind of worked across multiple genres, contemporary classical, kind of Indian classical music, disco music, and also this kind of more gentle, almost folky, contemplative songs that that he's probably best known for. Coming from a kind of avant-garde background, so very much in with all those artists in the early 70s in New York, CBGB's kind of artists, and working alongside those people, as well as doing stuff that was a bit more left field. Anyway, I've really enjoyed his music over the years, and one of his albums, originally released in 2008, has just been reissued. So I thought, here's a chance to play a bit of Arthur Russell.

I bet it's a first on Riverside Radio for Arthur Russell to be played. But I think you might like this. Give it a listen. It's very gentle, but just beautiful. It's called Maybe She, and the album that's been released is called Love Is Overtaking Me. Here's Arthur Russell.

0: Number 9 in 1975, that's Barry White on Riverside Radio, Let the Music Play. Back to the 7-inch singles, because we love on this show to elevate the LP and celebrate the single. And Il Pie Records, they've got second-hand pre-loved 7-inch singles right in the middle of the shop.
1: We have indeed, and I often either have something in my head that fits in with the theme, or I just kind of have a rummage, which I think was your original instruction to me, was go and have a rummage.
0: Yeah.
1: And see what you see. And it was a rummage week. I thought, well, I'll go. I mean, the theme is quite wide, male artists, so where do you start? Well, I thought I'll just start somewhere. And we've recently had a major influx of reggae. We've actually had it in storage for a while. I think we bought it about a year ago, and it's just been, because we haven't had time to get around to it, it's only just made its way into the shop. So we've right now got a lot of great, great reggae music on 7-inch single. And well, I thought, well, I'm going to have a look through those. And this is one of the first ones I came across, and I thought, well, that's great. I love this song. Male artist, one of the more famous UK-based, a lot of the time, Jamaican artists from that kind of era. This single originally came out in 1968. It's by Desmond Dekker, and it's called It.

0: Now we've come to the end of the programme and we're looking forward to the High Tide Festival, which Riverside Radio is going to be present for again this year. Now, there's still just about the opportunity for people to contribute to the crowdfunder, Kevin.
1: There is, yeah. So one of the most important ways we raise money to make this all happen is through crowdfunding. We get sponsorship from local businesses and the local council all contribute. But individual crowdfunders is a very important source of funding for the festival, and basically all of that money goes to pay the artists and the staging costs. It's the festival is run by volunteers, so there's no profit being taken out of it. All the money is going to pay the artists. And yes, we have a crowdfunder. If you look for High Tide on crowdfunder.co.uk, hopefully you can find it. Or if you just go to the High Tide website or the Yorkshire Records website, you'll find a link through to the crowdfunding campaign. Anybody who's able to donate just a few quid or even quite a few quid, it'll be much appreciated. And like I say, it will all go to help pay the artists.
0: Right, we've got another vinyl revival for you next week. But until then, cheerio.
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4: Chiefs say an extra £15 billion approved to future-proof the armed forces is woefully short of what's needed to keep Britain safe. Government departments will have to cut 1% from budgets to pay for the spending increase, while some road projects are being curtailed. Labour MP Tam Desi chairs the Commons Defence Committee.
5: We don't still have a clear pathway to reach 3% of GDP, which is crucial if we are to meet the agreed NATO target of 3.5% by 2035, and also a lot of the investment seems to be backloaded beyond 2030.
4: Provisions in the Immigration Act mean the ringleader of the Rochdale grooming gang can't be deported when he's released from prison this week. That's despite dual national Shabir Ahmed being stripped of his British citizenship when he was convicted in 2012. Officials insist the risk to the public of getting Ebola is low. It's after a patient at a Glasgow hospital was tested for a suspected case of it. The Supreme Court's ruled against Donald Trump's executive order to limit birthright citizenship in the US. The president wanted to deny automatic citizenship to babies born to illegal and temporary migrants. In sport, Serena Williams' return to Wimbledon after 4 years hasn't gone to plan for her. Live now to Lewis Mason on centre court.
6: Williams showed the grit of a seven-time champion to fight back from a set down and save a match point, but she was eventually defeated in the decider by Maya Joint. Williams struggled with loose shots and laboured movement while Joint stayed composed throughout the match. Williams will be back for the doubles though. She'll be teaming up with her sister Venus in the coming weeks at the All England Club.
4: Norway left it late to grab a 2-1 win over Ivory Coast to reach the round of 16 at the World Cup. France aimed to avoid an upset in the last 32 as they get underway against Sweden. That's the latest. I'm Laura Safe.
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2: Road investments being cut to fund Britain's war readiness. An extra £15 billion in defence spending has been promised to future-proof the armed forces. It's at the expense of some energy projects being scrapped too, with government departments asked to reduce capital budgets to cover the increase. East Midlands Mayor Claire Ward says plans to axe two major road schemes there are unacceptable.
3: That does not seem fair to the East Midlands. My job is to stand up for my region, and I want to engage with government about what we could do to make a contribution, whether or not there is one scheme that would be better than another, for example.
2: The leader of the Rochdale grooming gangs due to be released this week, but it's emerged he can't be deported. 74-year-old Shabir Ahmed was stripped of his British citizenship when he was convicted in 2012, but he can't be sent back to Pakistan due to provisions in the Immigration Act. Nearly 2,000 people are now known to have been killed by Venezuela's earthquake 6 days ago. 10,500 have been injured. One of Donald Trump's flagship immigration policies has been thrown out. The US Supreme Court has struck down an executive order denying automatic citizenship to anyone born on American soil. To sport now, and the return to Wimbledon of tennis legend Serena Williams ended in defeat against 20-year-old Maya Joint in the first round. The seven-time champion saved a match point to force a decider, but the Australian produced a composed performance to progress. Joint says she couldn't sleep the night before due to her nerves.
4: I mean, she has such an aura, she's such a legend, and this court has so many huge names that have played on it. I've been dreaming about this moment since I was a little kid, so this is pretty crazy.
2: And finally, in football, Ronald Koeman's resigned as Netherlands manager following their early exit from the World Cup. The Dutch lost on penalties to Morocco in the last 32 of the tournament overnight. It's the end of Koeman's second spell in charge of his national side. That's the latest. I'm Chris Milligan.
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